0: And then next, we will have information on Aaron Rodgers. We have been following this story the last couple days. We had the story yesterday that Aaron Rodgers was expected in Pittsburgh, expected to sign this weekend. Earlier today on Westwood One Sports, Chris Mack had a chance to talk to Omar Khan, who is the Steelers GM, and he seemed to not really know if Aaron Rodgers was going to show up this weekend and whether or not he was going to sign this weekend. So we don't know. It sounds like the Steelers were caught off guard that there was newsbreakers yesterday saying that Rodgers would be in Pittsburgh and he would sign today. But that's the latest. Is as of right now, he is not in Pittsburgh and he has yet to sign with the Steelers.
1: We don't know. Where is he? Is he en route? Is he on his way? We don't know. Where is the horse? How is he traveling? Is it by buggy? Is it by boat? Is he taking one of the rivers there? We don't know. And Omar Khan doesn't know either. He was very wishy-washy about it. And it seems like the Pittsburgh Steelers were also caught off guard by the news that he was on his way there. But it seems like also, whether Omar Khan was dancing around it or not,
0: yeah,
1: Aaron Rodgers is going to be a Steeler. He's been holding them hostage this entire time. And for better or for worse, Aaron Rodgers is going to be quarterbacking the Pittsburgh Steelers this football season.
0: We think
1: he is.
0: We don't know.
1: He is.
0: It's a little strange that the GM went on a national radio show today and didn't really have a commitment.
1: He is.
0: Omar Khan didn't really have an answer. He said that they've had positive conversations. Didn't say that they've happened recently. And he also didn't know where Aaron Rodgers is. So who knows?
1: He is.
0: It's William Dahl here on Westwood One Sports and the Westwood One Sports app. We love football, right? Yep. Yep. Ah, yes. Yes. Yesterday, the NFL emailed me.
1: Me too.
0: Oh, really? You got an email? You got an email from the NFL yesterday?
1: I also got an email from the NFL. I did.
0: Oh.
1: Oh, did you think that you were the only one that got an email from the NFL?
0: I thought I was special.
1: Oh, no. We're tight, too.
0: The NFL sent me an email,
1: mm-hmm.
0: but apparently they sent Abdallah the same email.
1: Yeah.
0: Oh, no. I thought I had inside info.
1: No.
0: The email, this was the title of the email. New season, same rivalries. All the games revealed. It then said, schedule release is almost here.
1: Almost here. The road to the Super Bowl starts here.
0: So you and I got the same email.
1: Yeah, we got the same email. Oh, yeah, I got the same email.
0: Was it blasted to everyone?
1: Yeah, I got the blast too.
0: Oh, and yeah. Crazy. The road to the Super Bowl starts here.
1: I got the.
0: Are you ready for the drop? 18 easy. Weeks, 272 games.
1: Mm-hmm.
0: The 2026 NFL schedule is mm-hmm. almost here.
1: Yeah. Did you get the little?
0: Yep.
1: Did you get the could you vote on your favorite part of NFL game day?
0: Yeah, and the options, so what's your favorite part of attending an NFL game?
1: What is your favorite part of attending an NFL game, Chris?
0: The options, food and drinks.
1: Mm-hmm.
0: The live action. This is so stupid. Making memories.
1: Ooh, that's my favorite.
0: Yeah. Or the fourth option, traveling to new cities.
1: Ooh, especially abroad, NFL, which everybody loves.
0: All right. So they just blasted this to everyone.
1: Did you think you were special?
0: I thought I had a special email here.
1: Which one did you vote for?
0: Did you vote? The football. So I guess the live action.
1: What about making memories?
0: No, I don't care about...
1: What about the friends we made along the way?
0: I do not care about memories.
1: Not the friends we made along the way?
0: Food and drink. I'll eat and drink, but it's not why I love football.
1: All right.
0: And the traveling to new cities.
1: Okay.
0: Okay, all right. Yeah. So I thought I was special last night. We do have news on the... Here's the thing.
1: More news!
0: So here's the thing that's funny to me about this, is that this is an email blast that's sent out to everyone saying there's something that's coming. But we don't know. We don't have the... it's in the future. But we're not giving you a specific date. Here's an email blast that says the schedule is

0: friends we made along the way. Traveling to new cities and abroad.
1: I love the NFL's pitch of watch football for memories. Like we're in some like futuristic place where we like purchase memories, right? Like I feel like that's in a sci-fi movie where you like memories are stored and you purchased and
0: is in this email when you vote. Okay, so for people that I'll try to do my best because this is a radio medium. I'll try my best to explain the picture. So when you vote, there's four options. Food and drinks. It's a picture of the biggest burger you've ever seen.
1: Yeah, with like a croquette on top.
0: Yeah, it's like gigantic burger. It's like one of those things that's like new stadium food. Yeah. The Arizona Stadium.
1: That's a monster burger.
0: The Cardinals are featuring a ridiculous burger with like eight different
1: patties.
0: Yeah.
1: Two patties. Okay. And it looks like a fried ball of something. Maybe like a mac and cheese fried ball
0: on top. Exactly. Live action. It's someone barely scoring a touchdown on a pylon.
1: Yeah, okay. That's going to go to review.
0: Exactly. Absolutely.
1: We're going to have to review that one.
0: Pylon cam is getting taken out.
1: We're going to see if that one was good.
0: Traveling to new cities is someone with a carry-on.
1: Yeah, wheeling a bag through the airport.
0: My favorite part. My favorite.
1: Making memories.
0: Making memories is someone taking a picture on their phone, which is the most perfect making of memories picture of a picture ever. Because
1: you're not living in the moment.
0: You live in the moment and just watch the game unfold. No, we gotta take our phone out and take a picture of the memory. You can't just have the, and of course it's of the national anthem too. You can't just have.
1: Is it really?
0: Yeah, it is.
1: Because the flag is on the field.
0: You can't just have.
1: A memory.
0: Yeah.
1: What a memory. What a memory. The national anthem. I've never seen this before. I've never seen a big flag on the field.
0: At least they got the big flag and not like the quarter of the field flag.
1: You know, of all the things to take a picture of, I've never seen the national anthem sang.
0: The big flag.
1: At a stadium with a big flag on the field.
0: The flyover happens.
1: Making memories. All right, so they sent that email to everyone.
2: Wait,
1: I didn't
2: get the
1: news.
2: Email. And isn't the Super Bowl here in L.A.?
1: No email.
0: Laura,
1: wow.
0: You are not allowed to make memories.
1: Wow.
0: No memories, Laura.
2: Right, Raj, did you get the email?
3: I did get the email.
2: I did.
0: Wow. Sorry, Laura. No memories for you.
1: No memories. No memories.
2: Okay, wow, whatever.
1: No.
2: Whatever.
1: That's not right. That's not right.
0: You won't be traveling to new cities or enjoying live action.
2: It's my city. What the?
1: They're gonna send you to
0: Australia.
1: Where do they hold Coachella? They're gonna send you there when the Super Bowl is in Los Angeles.
0: They hold it in Coachella.
1: Oh, is Coachella a town?
2: That's the
0: Coachella
2: name of
0: Valley. It's Coachella
1: Valley. Okay, the Valley. I was gonna say the Valley.
2: No Coachella.
1: All right.
3: Were your guys' emails customized? Did you have Chicago Bears?
0: Yeah, Bears-centric.
1: My Broncos-centric.
0: Maybe that's why you didn't get one, because there's no Rams fans.
1: Listen, Laura, you can take the 101 to the 10 to the 5. You can take all your different highways and freeways, and you can get to wherever you need to go.
3: They could have put Ty Simpson all over that email, too.
0: They could have.
1: No. Ty Simpson will be holding a clipboard, and you could be there,
3: making a memory of it.
1: So we have the date.
0: Yes, we do.
1: We have the date. The NFL has officially announced when their schedule release will take place. It won't be soon anymore or coming soon. It won't be that. It's May 14th. So next Thursday will be the schedule release. There you go. May 14th.
0: Less than a week away.
1: Do we have a time?
0: No, throughout the day. No, there's going to be a special football release show, the schedule release show. There always is.
1: We'll have that here on Westwood One Sports.
0: You're damn right we will.
1: Well, I'm just saying, then it's the full day.
0: Yeah.
1: Do we all, like, is the NFL expecting the country to take the day off for this? Take the day?
0: Well, yeah, take the day. Take the day. Celebrate with your family. How about this, Chris?
1: Make memories.
0: Travel to a new city and make some memories.
1: Make some memories.
0: Eat a gigantic burger.
1: With something fried.
0: Yeah.
1: Stuck into the top of it.
0: Enjoy some live action.
1: So there you go. I thought I was...

0: special. I'm not special.
1: No, actually, the only special one is Laura, because she didn't get an email.
0: Which is hilarious, because the Super Bowl is in Los Angeles.
1: Yeah.
0: And they should be really promoting that.
1: Well, they don't need to. She's already there.
0: Yeah, but you want people that are there to support it.
1: I mean, she's already there. She needs to start putting that place up for Airbnbs is what she needs to be doing.
0: Yes, exactly. All right, so there you go. May 14th, next Thursday.
1: All right.
0: Next Thursday.
1: Less than a week away. I love it.
0: We will have the schedule.
1: I'm excited.
0: And then that means we will now get the leaks.
1: Oh, yeah, of course.
0: All of the leaks will start to take place now in the next week.
1: Well, what happened is the day before, we found out that Netflix is going to be getting a few of these. Netflix is going to be getting the Wednesday, the Australia game.
0: Yep.
1: They're going to be getting the Thanksgiving Eve game. They're going to be getting a couple game packages. And that's what was holding up.
0: Wasn't there a ESPN Monday night doubleheader that they gave up?
1: Yes.
0: And so that's going to Netflix too?
1: That's
0: going
1: to be going to Netflix.
0: Whether or not it will still hold as a doubleheader, yeah, or if they'll use it for different dates.
1: What was holding up the schedule release date, essentially, was the Netflix negotiations with the NFL. And now that that is set and those dates have been figured out and what games they're getting, now you can have the schedule release dates and release the schedule like it's the Kraken.
0: It's just comical to me that it's something that we will find out.
1: Yeah.
0: Like I understand that for teams, logistics and travel and mm-hmm. planning, it needs to be known.
1: Yeah.
0: But, like, for football fans, like, we're all going to find out together. There's no, like, this, like, thirst of, like, having to find out today or tomorrow.
1: I think that for yes, you find out eventually, but I think that for a certain group of football fans, we were joking about traveling, but there are a group of football fans that do wait to find this out because they do take a trip every year. They get together with their friends or their family.
0: You don't have to tell me. And you and I were in Pittsburgh. We saw all of the fans from around the country.
1: That's what I'm saying.
0: From around the world that flew in for the NFL draft.
1: Yes, and we've traveled to different games and gone and seen different games in different places. And so, and every year you can pick out, hey, I want to go see a game in September here. I want to go see my team play at a warm location in November here. And so, like, yes, that it does matter because you need to jump on hotels and you need to jump on all that kind of stuff.
0: You say that as such a person that's from the north.
1: I do. It's cold here, man.
0: Can my team play in a warm climate?
1: It would be nice.
0: In November and December.
1: It would be nice.
0: That's what's important.
1: Because in the email that you got, because it was tailored,
0: yes, with the memories.
1: It has the Bears opponents listed on it.
0: Yes, no, I know.
1: So you get to know as we broadcast out of the fine city of Chicago that gets stupid cold in the winter. It'd be nice to go somewhere warm and see a game. It would be nice.
0: It's Black and Abdallah here on Westwood One Sports and the Westwood One Sports app. You can call or text the show at 310-840-4910. It's a Friday. All calls welcome with Black and Abdallah here on Westwood One Sports. We're going to play some fill in the blank with Raj coming up next. Let's fill in this blank. Blank will be the best quarterback in the NFC North this season. We'll talk about that coming up next.
2: Patrick Mahomes, ACL tear late last year. 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But now, Andy Reid says the three-time Super Bowl MVP is on track for OTAs. 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Westwood One Sports.
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0: 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Here's Chris Black and Adam Abdallah.
1: Broadcasting each and every day live from the city of Chicago, it's Black and Abdallah here on Westwood One Sports and the Westwood One Sports app. It's now time to play Fill in the Blank with Raj. And we go to Parts Unknown in Colorado. And that's where we find Raj on this beautiful day, a Friday. Hello, Raj. Time to play Fill in the Blank.
2: Hello, fellas. It is time to play Fill in the Blank. We had an NFL signing yesterday with Juwan Jennings going to join Kyler Murray and the Minnesota Vikings. So we start out our first question, Abdallah. Blank will be the best quarterback in the NFC North this season.
3: As much as I would like to be a homer and say Caleb Williams, it's not going to be Jordan Love. It is not going to be Kyler Murray. It is still going to be Jared Goff, I think. Because...
1: Wow.
3: Well, I still go back to the easiest schedule thing. I still go back to the easiest schedule. I still go back to the fact that he still, last year, is putting over 4,500 yards up. He had 34 touchdowns. He only threw 8 interceptions last year. The year before, he had 37 touchdowns. He had 4,600 yards. Like, he hasn't thrown less than 4,500 yards the last 3 years. And 4 years ago, it was 4,400 yards. So he's been, like, he's a yards machine. Touchdowns are always there. 34, 37, 30. Like, it's going to be, stats-wise, it's going to be Goff. I don't know about what those touchdowns mean in games, right? Like, stats are something, but clutch touchdowns, yeah, what they mean in games are totally different.
1: Sure.
3: But if you're looking at numbers-wise, based on the fact that they have the easiest schedule in the NFL, I'm going to go with Goff.
1: Well, Raj, your question, correct me if I'm incorrect. Your question didn't say, stat-wise, who's the best quarterback.
2: Up to interpretation.
1: Your question said, who will be
2: the best quarterback in NFC North this season?
3: Okay, yeah, NFC North.
1: Yeah, and honestly, this is not being a homer. It's going to be Caleb Williams. Hands down, full confidence. I'm saying it with my chest out. It's going to be Caleb Williams. He's going to be the best quarterback in the division this upcoming year. And you can lay that argument with Jared Goff, and you're right. I think the Lions are going to be really good. I think Goff's going to have a good year. I think he'll have great stats. It's not shade on Goff. Caleb is going to take that step. And he will be the player that we saw in November, in December, in January, and in those playoff games last year for the Chicago Bears. Mm-hmm. And when he does take that step, there will be no question that he's the best quarterback in the division. So, Raj, to your question, I am going to say it's Caleb Williams. And I don't think it's a homer pick. I take offense if anyone listening to the show is going to say that that is a homer pick.
3: You're a homer.
1: Watch the games.
3: Homer pick.
1: He is by far the most talented quarterback in the division.
3: Homer pick.
1: Raj, also before we go to the next fill-in-the-blank question, I do want to add that we said about 10 minutes ago that the NFL schedule is going to be released on May 14th. The NFL has also announced when that will take place on the 14th. The NFL schedule will be released at 8 p.m. Eastern. On the 14th, so next Thursday, they will have shows on the NFL Network, ESPN2, the ESPN app, and NFL Plus. So 8 Eastern on the 14th will be the official release of the full schedule.
2: And right, Raj, 8 o'clock Eastern on Thursday night, we will have a Westwood One special presentation,
1: yeah,
2: NFL Schedule Release 2026. It'll be hosted by Scott Graham and Mike Golick. Special guest NFL VP Mike North is going to join the show as well Thursday, 8 p.m. Eastern, right here on Westwood One Sports.
1: Boom! How about that?
2: Boom.
1: That's
2: there
1: outstanding.
2: Go.
1: Scott Graham and Mike Golick. That's
2: right.
1: Going to be a great show.
2: Yeah, they're going to break up down all the matchups, everything. It's going to be great. All right,
1: Next up
2: on Fill in the Blank, over to basketball. I'm going to ask you guys to make a couple assumptions here, a couple predictions inferred in the question.
1: Mm-hmm.
2: Black, the Oklahoma City Thunder, blank. Remembered as a dynasty on par with Michael's Bulls, Shaq and Kobe's Lakers, Larry's Celtics, Steph's Warriors.
1: They will not be remembered as a dynasty on par with the Bulls, the Lakers, the Celtics, the Warriors, and this is why. I'm not saying they're not great, and I'm not saying that they won't win back-to-back. But I think right now in this era of the NBA, I think there are other teams on their level, most notably the one in San Antonio, that I think will get a championship here in the next couple of years as well. And so I don't think you're going to see the Thunder rattle off 3, 4, 5 championships to get onto that platform with those great teams. The 80s Lakers, the 80s Celtics, the Warriors of the 2010s, and the Chicago Bulls of the 90s. It's more than just two. And so I don't think the Thunder will be that. But I think they're going to be pretty good, and they have a real shot at winning their second title this season.
3: Yeah, they'll complete what the first step into becoming a dynasty.
1: Thank you.
3: As far as Chris goes.
1: I agree.
3: I said as far as Chris goes.
1: Yes, it's a good rule.
3: You can't be a dynasty unless
1: you defend a championship with a championship. You can't.
3: But I don't know if they're going to get to 3 in a row. They would need to get to 3 out of the next 4 years. So let's get to that first. I also think when we talk about them, let's say we'd have to talk about them, you know, 10 years from now, the way we talk about the Warriors, or 30 years from now, the way we talk about the Bulls. Are we going to be talking about the flopping? Are we going to be remember? Is that going to be
2: the way we remember? That's a big inference in the question. Is that
3: like exactly? Yeah. There's no detriment. Like there's no demerit on the Bulls. There's no demerit on the Celtics or the Warriors or the Lakers.
1: I think with the Bulls, I think a lot of fans thought that Michael got all the calls.
3: Call
1: Nick Kostos right now. I bet you Nick fans think that the Bulls got all the calls in the 90s.
3: But Nick will also say that Michael Jordan's the best NBA player ever. Like, he also will acknowledge that, and that the Bulls were the best NBA team ever. Like, he'll also acknowledge that.
1: Okay, so
2: he's not gonna accuse Michael of flopping on the floor like a fish out of water.
3: No. You know, and like the Warriors were the best teams of that era, and they were shooting a bunch of threes. And like you're acknowledging the best teams and not saying that like there was a reason that they were bad for some reason and they ruined the league for some reason. Some people might say that the Warriors changed the league for a reason. I think that there might be a little bit of an asterisk on the Thunder for all this flopping stuff.
1: I'm guessing the Warriors ruining something would be more like they ruined like high school basketball, and they ruined like basketball because every kid thinks they could jack up threes from 40 feet out.
3: Yeah,
1: so they all think they're little Steph Currys.
3: When we were younger, we were dunking.
1: I never dunked.
3: But I mean, like, we were lowering the rim so you could dunk.
1: You would lower it to like 7 feet.
3: Yes.
1: And now you would dunk as a little kid. Yeah, it was fun.
3: How far can you shoot the basketball from to try to make a basket?
2: Even watch kids play though. Now are they going to practice flopping like Shay? Like, are we going to see like
3: that's
2: like
3: what you know?
2: Kids,
3: like, that's like, that's the maybe. Floor? Maybe.
1: So I, Raj, this is a great question because I also want. I want your, what do you think? Do you think that they'll be on par with the others?
2: No, I don't. You can already feel it of people just resisting because there, you know, you can look at these advanced metrics that put Shay on par with Michael and stuff like that. And it just, you can feel the disgust of people saying it. I don't think so. Even if they win, I don't think so.
1: You know what I've noticed is it's weird in real time to like, I feel as if as sports fans, we're not embracing the Thunder. And I don't think it's just us. I think it's I think the national media doesn't embrace them the way that usually a team that had the season that they had last year, where it was just obvious from the start they were the best team.
3: Yeah.
1: And then in the playoffs, you know, of course, like Halliburton got that game one end of the game shot, buzzer beater to get a game, and they made it interesting, but it was going to be the Thunder the entire time. And to then show up the following season and have the same level of success and right now seem to like not have any problem in the playoffs. Usually when you get a team that's doing this, the reaction nationwide is like hoping that they're going to turn into a dynasty, right? Like doesn't that usually feel like the appetite is like after the Warriors won their first, it felt like people wanted them to be the like greatest team ever. And challenge the Bulls of the 90s and the 86 Celtics and do stuff like that.
2: And also they had a villain to go off of because people liked them beating LeBron.
1: Yeah,
2: whereas it feels like the Thunder are becoming the villain. At least that's how it feels to me.
1: It's a weird thing. It feels very much the same that I remember when LeBron and Wade and Bosh won their first title. Mm-hmm. Like, the moment that they won, it was like, cool, you fulfilled the prophecy of all joining together in Miami. Now, we don't like you. And everyone didn't like them. I don't know. That's just the way it is. What's next, Rosh?
2: All right, guys. I try to write these based off current events, things we're talking about. You know, we've been talking a lot about Aaron Rodgers and the Steelers. So clearly, that is my only motivation in asking Abdallah, Mike McCarthy blank win more games this season than, I don't know, John Harbaugh.
3: Will. Mike McCarthy will win more games than John Harbaugh. Chris?
1: He won't. I think the way that this is the way I see it. I think the Giants will be a team that sneaks into the playoffs.
3: Ridiculous.
1: Worst of first. You got to pick one. And every conference gets one every year. And at this time of the year, you say it's crazy. And then we're sitting around in November and they're six games above 500 with a shot to make the wild card. So I'm going to say the Giants will be that team. So Harbaugh with the Giants will get to at least 8 wins. And I think McCarthy and the Steelers are going to be like a 7-win team.
3: Okay.
1: Lock it in.
3: Okay.
1: May 8th.
3: All right.
1: Stamp.
3: Okay. Good luck to you.
1: He's so annoyed.
3: Good luck
1: by
3: to
1: this.
3: You. Hope you win.
2: Oh, I love it. I love it. I love it. I love it. All right. Next up, guys, back over to hoops. The game, I guess you could do hockey as well. The game I'm most looking forward to this weekend is blank versus blank. You could do baseball too, I suppose. It's up to you guys. Go ahead, Blank.
1: I'm going to go with tonight, Game 3, Spurs-Timberwolves, 9:30 Eastern, Prime Video. I want to see Minnesota show back up and play well to then force us into the conversation of looking forward to like a 6 or 7-game series. Like, I don't want to see the Spurs show up tonight and have another great game, because then it's going to feel like, oh, man, Minnesota got... They just got lucky in that first game, and they pulled one out at the end. But I want to see this go the distance, and I think it's the best matchup that we have here in the second round. So I'm looking forward to tonight's game, Spurs-Timberwolves Game 3.
3: Yeah, that's the one. I can make a case for Knicks and 76ers tonight as well, because if the 76ers don't win tonight at home, it's over. Like, that series is over. There are a 1.5-point home favorite, so they have a chance to win. Vegas believes they have a chance to win tonight. If they don't win, and also I think it goes the same for Minnesota. If Minnesota doesn't win tonight, even though the series is tied 1-1, and with Philly, they're behind 2-0 in that series. But for both home teams tonight, I think if they don't win tonight, the way that Game 2 went for San Antonio and Minnesota, if both home teams don't win tonight, I think both of these series might be over.
1: A close second for me would be Nationals-Marlins on Saturday afternoon. I think that might be an intriguing matchup. And then also cut-ups of clips of Stephen A. and Bayless.
3: Cut-ups of clips?
1: Yeah, Bayless going back and forth
3: cut-ups
1: today.
3: Cut-ups of clips?
1: Raj, back to
3: That's
1: you.
3: That's what you want to go. Well, hold on. Let me look. If we're getting frisky.
1: You don't think Skip and Stephen A. yelling at each other today is worthwhile?
3: Manchester City and Brentford on Saturday, 11:30 a.m. as Manchester City looks, you know, they're behind now. They drop points against Arsenal.
1: Yeah,
3: as they try to get, you know, they're trying
2: can
3: to
2: we,
3: come back.
2: Can we break down
3: and win the
2: WWE
3: Premier
2: backlash,
3: League? They dropped
2: Chris?
3: Points last week.
1: No. Raj hates soccer with a passion.
3: I know. We tried to get him to watch a game last week, the Man City game, and he was so mad about it.
1: Hey, United's been hot here at the end of the
3: United's
1: season.
3: United's been hot. City
1: United's
3: dropped points
1: been hot,
3: in their
1: man.
3: City dropped points in their quest to regain the lead, in their quest to come back against Arsenal last week, and now every game is a must-win.
1: What's next, right, Raj?
2: This Sunday in the great city of Chicago, where you guys are That's broadcasting right. from, the draft lottery is going to take place. So I ask, and you can't choose your favorite team. You can't choose the Bulls. The team I'd like to see win the lottery on Sunday is blank, Abdallah.
3: No. First of all, no.
1: No. What do you mean no? You can't just say no to his question.
3: I can. No.
1: You
3: no.
1: Can't do
3: no.
1: That.
3: When the lottery happens, no. When the lottery happens, no. No, I'm not. Why am I rooting for another team to get the best player in the draft?
4: Because maybe you want to see chaos, and you want the Thunder with their 1.5% to win the lottery and get the number one pick.
3: No,
4: maybe
3: you want anarchy. You want the Thunder to get better?
1: Let's see.
3: No.
1: All right. You want conspiracy theories then, Raj? That's what I think you're pointing to.
3: Here's the conspiracy theory. The Bucks.
4: A little bit. How about this? I have heard all year in the anti-tanking thing, but what about the poor teams that do try and need to find a way to get better? So do we want the Sacramento Kings to win one of these since they didn't tank? They just sucked? Or the Hawks? Hawks to win?
3: The answer is the Milwaukee Bucks. I think it is.
1: No, they botched their situation. You don't
4: They
1: want
4: can't
1: that.
4: Get the number one pick. They can get into the top four, but they can't get
1: just
4: the number
1: happened.
4: One.
1: That is just what happened with last year.
3: Exactly.
1: The Mavericks couldn't figure it out.
3: Oh, yeah, we go to Atlanta if they get it. Okay, that's right. Let's see.
1: I think the sneaky conspiracy team would be the 11th best odds, and that would be Golden State.
3: Ah, that's the one I was going to say. I actually just simmed it and went to Dallas.
1: I think if Golden State lucked into the number one pick again to then extend Steph Curry's career, you could say conspiracy. And Raj, just if you're watching on YouTube, Black and Abdallah Show, the live stream, I am trying to look right now. We can almost see Navy Pier from where we're sitting here in NBC Tower.
4: Balls heading in? You see ping pong balls?
1: That's where they're going to hold the draft lottery on Sunday. So, it's pretty close to where we're sitting right now.
3: How many times do I have to sim this to get the bowl?
2: And finally, guys, and this one is a short fill in the blank, really up to interpretation. Have some fun with it. Black, locking finger gate is blank.
1: Fun. I enjoy updating the story every day. I think it's fun for us, not fun for them. That's my official statement.
3: Okay.
1: Fun for us, not for them.
3: It's fun to an extent. It's fun to the point where it's funny to an extent. But I do think that it's gotten to the point where, you know, where something becomes Facebook unfunny?
1: Facebook unfunny.
3: Like when AI people, like when boomers start making AI slop out of stuff and putting it on Facebook.
1: Like it's a video of a person opening the front door and there's like 1,000 puppy dogs sitting there at the front door waiting to come inside the house.
3: Yeah, like that's what this has
1: become.
3: Which
1: is clearly not real.
3: Like,
1: and it's like,
3: this is what this has become now, like sharing like memes of this, of like clearly fake stuff within group chats and on Facebook things of this. Like when we get updates, it's interesting and fun because it's two consenting adults doing that. But the memes are like, all right, guys, like, come on. Like, this is... all right. Unsubscribe.
1: I think it's fun. Raj?
2: That does it for Fill in the Blank this Friday. Thank you, fellas.
1: Thank you, Raj. 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What's so funny?
4: What is he laughing at?
3: You can text us at... I can't even read this one. 310-840-4910. Both of you Bulls stands will fight anybody who challenged their dynasty as the best in sports history.
1: Yeah, that's true.
3: Yeah.
1: It is.
3: You're damn right we will.
1: You got a problem with it? Watch the sports.
3: From the 229.
1: There's no better dynasty in sports than the Michael Jordan Bulls. Take that. How about that? End of story. I'm not going to apologize for it.
3: No tease. Hit the sounder.
1: Jeez. Of course. It's the greatest ever. Do we have an update on Rossini and Vrabel?
3: No,
1: there's another update.
3: Is there?
1: Where I'm told there's another update.
3: There is?
1: That's coming up next.
3: Okay.
0: One of the biggest question marks this offseason, Texans quarterback C.J. Stroud. After revealing a new look at a leader frame, can the former number two pick return to elite status and secure a new deal? Westwood One Sports.
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0: and Abdallah on Westwood One Sports. Here's Chris Black and Adam Abdallah.
1: It's the never-ending story. The off-season escapades from Mike Vrabel and Diana Rossini. This story will not go away because now it's in the tabloids. So each and every day, TMZ, Page Six, they're uncovering more and new information. And it seems like each and every day, there's something more ridiculous that's out there that's like, it was out there in the public, but we didn't know about it, right? Mm-hmm. Like, the perfect example with this story and the alleged affair between the two is the Spotify playlist thing. Like, yeah. That was like a week ago. The fact that she made a Spotify playlist that was shared with one other user, and the user's name was Mike, and then the user's name changed the name of the user to Ty Carr, which are the mashup of his two sons.
2: Yeah.
1: So it's like Tyson and Carter or something like that.
2: Yeah. Mm-hmm.
1: And so, like, it's people, the internet sleuths are out there, and they find all of these different little items. And it feels like with this story, each and every day, we've gotten a new piece, a new breadcrumb, a new element to this story. Like yesterday, the reports that years ago, the two of them went and rented a boat. And when they rented the boat, they had to sign off on a waiver form. And the only two names signed off on the waiver form were Mike Vrabel and Diana Rossini. And then the people that were there asked to take photos with the two of them. She declined and said she wasn't going to be in the photo. So there's just a picture of Mike Vrabel on the boat dock. And then also, people had video footage from, what, 6 years ago?
2: Someone down the dock. Phone was just like, oh, yeah, I've got that. Hold on. Let me pull that up.
1: Oh, that's right. 5 years ago, I did take a video of Mike Vrabel and a woman. Right? Like
2: a very pregnant woman.
1: Yeah, and she was pregnant. In the video, you know, every day there's a different story. We had the story of them canoodling in a bar.
2: Ooh,
1: right. That was one of the first.
2: That was the straw.
1: That was the first one.
2: Yeah.
1: There's also the video and the photos of them playing blackjack in a casino.
2: Yeah.
1: So there's that, and then obviously the most notable is the interlocking of the fingers on top of a roof mm-hmm. at a hotel resort spa in Sedona, Arizona.
2: Mm-hmm.
1: So they've kind of been all over the place.
2: Yeah.
1: In the world. Yes, they've been all over.
2: Yeah, and now we're just waiting for more things to pop up. And it seems like every other day,
1: something new happens.
2: Something new, which resort they'll be at.
1: Yes.
2: Are they going to be somewhere in Florida?
1: All around the world.
2: Are they going to be somewhere in California?
1: Where will they be?
2: Where are they going to be?
1: It's Black and Abdallah here on Westwood One Sports. Yep. Where will Vrabel and Rossini be? Yep.
3: Where in the world is
4: Mike Vrabel and Diana Rossini?
2: All right.
1: I don't know if I feel proud about that one.
2: I don't know.
1: It feels good, though. It works.
2: I feel dirty, but great at the same time.
4: Mike Vrabel and Diana Rossini.
2: Oh, no.
3: Where in the world is
4: Mike Vrabel and Diana Rossini?
1: So here's the latest today. Because we... There is not actually a location.
2: Okay.
1: I've yet to see something today pop up of them bowling in Milwaukee.
2: Oh.
1: Or going skiing in Aspen. I've yet to see any of that today.
2: Okay.
1: But here we go to Barstool. This is from years ago. Barstool had they have a game show, a trivia game show. And Mike Vrabel was on the show. And guess who was also on the show with Mike Vrabel?
2: What a coinky dink.
1: Diana Rossini was on the show with Vrabel.
2: You don't say.
1: So this is from Barstool. Take a listen to Rossini while they were playing Barstool Feud.
5: Okay, Diana, what is something you might close your eyes to do?
6: When you have sex with your husband or wife.
5: Again, this is from Family Feud Kids, but yes.
7: She answered it. Yep. She answered it. It's done. That's the
5: it's
7: one.
5: It's done. No, you have to take the answer.
8: Came out. No.
3: Okay. Where in the world is
4: Mike Vrabel and Diana Rossini?
1: Another shot at her poor husband on the air.
2: This poor guy. This poor guy.
8: Every day, there's something more.
2: This poor guy, man.
8: I like Rossini, too. I think she's funny.
2: Yeah.
8: Like, I understand, like, here's what's weird in hindsight. A joke like that lands.
2: Yes.
8: In the moment.
2: Yes.
8: It was a good joke.
2: Yeah.
8: Like, I understand the style of comedy that she brings to the table. Because all the other clips where she's making jokes about her husband and her relationship, in the moment, they're kind of funny.
2: Yeah.
8: They're kind of funny.
2: But now,
8: when you know what's been happening and what was going on, and then in hindsight, you look back, and Vrabel was on that video stream.
2: He's
8: with
2: right
8: her.
2: There.
8: He's playing the Barstool feud with
2: the
8: her.
2: The feud. He's on the feud.
8: And she says that. Okay.
2: That's the first thing that comes to mind. That's the first thing that comes. You know how the feud works? Survey says.
8: Yeah, they're playing the kids version too, by the way.
2: Well, yeah, I know that.
8: Survey says.
2: Well, that doesn't matter. Just because I say to you the kids version.
8: What's the question again? Laura, can you play that clip again? What is it?
5: Okay, Diana, what is something you might close your eyes to do?
8: Stop the clip. All right, what is something you would close your eyes to do? What are some of the options that you would give for Family Feud?
2: Play hide and seek.
8: Something you would... That's the first thing you thought of?
2: In the kids' version, yes.
8: Okay, all right.
2: What's something you close your eyes to do?
8: Close your eyes.
2: Play hide and seek.
8: I would think the number one answer
9: would be sleep.
8: Go to sleep. Thank you, Raj. Raj and I would win.
9: Yep,
8: okay. We would win. Survey says,
9: yep.
8: Raj and I would win.
2: Not necessarily. I'd probably get the number two answer.
8: What would you think hide and seek would be number two?
2: Yeah, you pull to play hide and seek. Yeah,
8: okay, what else? What else would we have on the board? So you think hide and go seek.
2: Yeah.
8: What is something you close your eyes to do?
9: Play heads up, 7-up.
2: Okay.
8: Okay, another kids game. All right, we're on the right path. Okay.
2: I thought of play hide and seek because kids in general don't like going to sleep, so it's not top of mind.
8: Well, I get what you're saying. Kids don't like napping either.
2: I know that.
8: But they do that.
2: I understand that.
8: But they do know closing your eyes takes place when you do that.
2: I understand that.
8: What about wishing upon a star?
2: You don't have to close your eyes for that. It's not part of the song.
8: I don't know.
2: In no point in the song they say you have to close your eyes. At no point does it say when you wish upon a star,
8: close your eyes.
2: You have to close your eyes and wish afar. That's not the rhyme. That is not the rhyme. That's not the rhyme.
8: I thought it was.
2: No, it's too wordy. It's not the rhyme.
8: All right. I mean, I don't think having sex with your partner
6: have sex with your husband or wife.
2: Easy.
4: Mike Vrabel and Diana Rossini.
8: Will Aaron Rodgers sign with the Patriots this weekend? We'll tell you next.
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5: Sunshine is in the summer. Blue skies in the
6: 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Unless, of course, it's 100 degrees outside. 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
11: 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I'm Chris Black along with Adam Abdallah on the air until 3 Eastern. And we are here for your phone calls and your texts at 310-840-4910 on a Friday. All calls welcome on a Friday with Black and Abdallah. I don't know why 5 minutes ago I said that could Aaron Rodgers sign with the Patriots. I meant the Steelers. Could he sign with the Steelers this weekend?
12: I was all wrapped up
13: Vrabel
12: in the...
13: You got on your mind,
12: I was
13: man.
12: All wrapped up in the Rossini and Vrabel situation.
13: A lot of people got Vrabel on their mind.
12: Easy. Easy there.
14: The large male...
12: So, well, easy. Where in the
15: world is... Mike Vrabel and Diana Rossini.
12: But we will... It's ridiculous. So, Black and Abdallah here on Westwood One Sports and the Westwood One Sports app. Here's the latest. Aaron Rodgers was expected to be in Pittsburgh, and he was expected to sign with the Steelers. That's the report that we had on Thursday from Ian Rappaport, saying that that was the case. Now, the fan in Pittsburgh were the ones that started it, saying that this would be Rodgers' weekend in Pittsburgh. And that kind of got the conversation started yesterday that Rodgers was going to sign with the Pittsburgh Steelers. Since then, it seems as if people in Pittsburgh don't really know if Aaron Rodgers will be there at the facility today, if he will be there over the weekend, and if he is planning on signing with the Pittsburgh Steelers. So earlier today here on Westwood One Sports, the show that's on right before Black and Abdallah, You Better Your Bet with Nick Costos, Chris Mack was filling in for Costos today. So a couple of things with Chris Mack. He is from Pittsburgh. He broadcasts from Pittsburgh. He's got sources in Pittsburgh. He reported on the show this morning saying that was news to people within the building with the Pittsburgh Steelers that Rodgers was planning on being in Pittsburgh this weekend to sign. So that's the first item. The second item is that Steelers GM Omar Khan joined Chris Mack this morning on Westwood One Sports. And when he was asked whether or not the Steelers knew Rodgers' plans, if he would be in Pittsburgh, and if he's planning on signing with the Steelers, Omar Khan told us here on Westwood One Sports this earlier today.
16: Yeah, you know, I don't know where specifically Aaron is. You know, I can tell you that Aaron and I and Coach and Aaron and Aaron's representative, we've had some good conversations since the season ended and, you know, since Mike got hired. And, you know, it's been positive. But, yeah, I don't know where he is at this moment. You know, we've continued to have conversations and they're positive and, you know, we had a good experience with him last year, and you know, I think he would probably echo the same thing. And conversations continue.
12: So that was Omar Khan this morning on You Better Your Bet with Chris Mack. Chris did a great job this morning, mm-hmm. And the GM of the Steelers, non-committal on whether or not he knows that Aaron Rodgers will be there this weekend. I pulled that from that clip, and my other takeaway is that he didn't say that they've talked recently. He said that they've had positive conversations and they've talked in the offseason and after Mike McCarthy was hired and they've had positive conversations. But Omar Khan doesn't say, yeah, we talked this week. He's planning on being here this weekend. He didn't say, yeah, we talked this week and he's planning on signing with us before next week start. Like, he was very non-committal to all of this.
13: And he should have been very committal. Like, he should have just said, yeah, he's on his way. We're going to talk to him. He's a free agent. They've put the tag on him that if he goes and signs with another team, that they're going to get a pick back. So I don't understand why there was all of this wishy-washiness and stuttering at the beginning of that answer. I don't know why he wasn't just forthright with it and saying, Aaron's on his way. We look forward to having Aaron in the building and having our conversations and negotiating with Aaron. We've had great conversations with him throughout the offseason, and we look forward to negotiating with him this weekend. What's wrong with that?
12: But I see, like, that's where listening to the audio. Laura, can you play Omar Khan again? Like, listen to him, like, kind of stutter and go through this answer where it seems as if the way I perceive this answer is that they don't know. Take a listen to it, Omar Khan.
16: Yeah, you know, I don't know where specifically Aaron is. You know, I can tell you that Aaron and I and Coach and Aaron and Aaron's representative, we've had some good conversations since the season ended and, you know, since Mike got hired. And, you know, it's been positive. But, yeah, I don't know where he is at this moment. You know, we've continued to have conversations and they're positive. And, you know, we had a good experience with him last year and, you know, I think he would probably echo the same thing. And, conversations continue.
12: That to me is not someone that has an answer that should be telling us something. That's someone who doesn't have an answer giving an honest answer mm-hmm. to Chris Mack this morning.
13: No, I think that it's someone that...
12: Like, okay, let me ask you this. If the Steelers knew, why would the answer sound that way?
13: Mm-hmm.
12: If Omar Khan knew that he was going to be in town this weekend,
13: yeah,
12: why would he say, well, I don't know where he is right now? How is that relevant? If you know that he's going to be there on Saturday or Sunday, you don't give that detail. You give that detail because what's out there, what was reported by Rappaport, is that he is heading there mm-hmm. and he is going to sign.
13: Mm-hmm.
12: It sounds like to me that's news to the Steelers.
13: Well, that's what Chris Mack said, that when Aaron Rodgers and the news came out that Aaron Rodgers was going to be there this weekend and he was on his way there and that he was going to report there on Friday, that the Steelers were like, oh, you are? We didn't know that. We were planning on.

0: I bet there is a majority of teams that would move on from their head coach today to hire Mike Tomlin.
1: Oh, yeah.
0: So,
1: yep.
0: To me, this is a situation...
1: We could probably find like 15 teams in the NFL.
0: This is a situation where Mike Tomlin and the Pittsburgh Steelers brought in Aaron Rodgers last year and went through this BS last year. And when the decision was made that we're going to do this again, because what's changed? The Steelers have improved. Their defense got better.
1: Yep.
0: Their offensive line got better. Their weapons got better. They added Michael Pittman. They added a good offensive lineman. Everything about the team has gotten better. So why are you doing this again? Because he's your only quarterback option. And when Tomlin sees this, I'm not dealing with this again. Are you kidding me?
1: Well, I mean, he talks positively about it. And I think when Rodgers is there, he is good. So, like, if you look at, like, here's the struggle with the conversation. Long term, it makes no sense. Short term, it's their best option.
0: Mm-hmm.
1: So to suggest, like, I don't want to deal with this, well, there's probably other reasons, other challenges that Tomlin wants. It's just the Steelers, if they want to win this upcoming season, it has to be Aaron Rodgers.
0: I understand
1: that. That's the only option.
0: Now it is, but they could have done something earlier in the offseason, and they didn't. This is a guy who, at his best, when he was in Green Bay, was his air yards per attempt was over 10 yards. Now, last year, 6.7 air yards per attempt. That's a huge drop-off. This guy is not throwing over 10 yards per attempt. He's checking down more than he has ever in his career. This is a team that's going to rely on their offensive line running the ball, and he's going to pick and choose his throws when he needs to. This is going to be a game. Aaron Rodgers is coming in there to be a game manager and not turn the ball over.
1: And that's what he is now.
0: But you don't need to rely on Aaron Rodgers to do that just because Aaron Rodgers.
1: But that's the long-term conversation for the Pittsburgh Steelers is that they didn't plan for this. Drew Aller was selected in the draft. He's not going to be ready. Who knows if he can ever play? You know, he wasn't a quarterback that was selected in the first round.
0: Mm-hmm.
1: He wasn't a quarterback that was hyped up.
0: Yeah.
1: So it's a flyer.
0: Yes.
1: Who knows?
0: Yes.
1: He might turn into something someday.
0: Yeah.
1: But they've put themselves in the position where long term, mm-hmm. none of this makes any sense.
0: No.
1: Short term, though, he can, like, I understand the stats that you just gave us. And it's been trending that way for Rodgers for a couple of seasons. But when you look at the other quarterbacks in the NFL that are, quote, game managers or players that you're not afraid of, he's the best of that.
0: No, I get that. But for the Steelers, and this goes all into my point, is that what we heard from Omar Khan is that this all makes them look bad. All of this makes them look bad. And his comments today, yeah. makes them look bad.
1: Well, no, I think more so what it's pointing to is, are we sure yesterday when a newsmaker is breaking news that that's actually what's taking place?
0: I would trust...
1: Who do you trust more, the GM of the team or Ian Rappaport? Because it seems like there's conflicting things taking place.
0: When it comes to Aaron Rodgers, I don't know. A little bit of both. I probably believe a little bit of both. I probably believe that Aaron Rodgers is on his way, and I probably also believe that the Steelers didn't know about it, and that Aaron Rodgers decided to emerge from wherever he's been for the last few months and decide on a whim, guess what? I'm going to show up this weekend. And the Steelers were like, wait a minute, you are? Hold on. And it's the gif of Michael from The Office emerging from his office being like, it's happening. And that's what's going on in the Steelers. And for the Steelers organization, a storied franchise in the NFL, to react like this is insane.
1: But where are you drawing that conclusion? That's not what's happening. That's not what Omar Khan said today.
0: I'm drawing that conclusion from the way he's answering that question, stumbling over himself when he's asked if he's showing up this weekend and not knowing.
1: The way he's answering it is that they weren't told that. That's how he's answering it. It feels like a bit of a source-off, a good old-fashioned source-off.
0: It is a source-off. It's absolutely a good old-fashioned source-off.
1: It feels like it's one of those things where...

0: Rappaport tweeted and reported that Rodgers will be signing this weekend and that he will be in Pittsburgh. The Steelers have not heard that. That's what it's coming across as.
1: Then why don't you come out right there and say that? Say we've been in communication with Aaron Rodgers, but there's no plans to have him in the building this weekend.
0: No, because this is the idea, right? It's not that it can't happen. It's just they haven't been told it's going to happen. So it is possible that the Steelers don't know. Okay, that's one. Two, the Steelers may not know. Two, it is possible that Rodgers does just appear and shows up.
1: He could.
0: And Rappaport's correct. So both can be true. And then you see the reports, and the team needs to respond to the reports. And when they're asked, is this true? Well, it's not true, but it's also not what we've been told. And then that's where you get the starting from Omar Khan on You Better Your Bet earlier this morning. Do you see what I'm saying? Like, that's what I think. I think there's a bit of a source off here.
1: I don't think
0: we know who's right yet.
1: And this all goes back to my point of this. All of this makes the Steelers look bad. This whole situation makes them look bad. And I think that this whole thing...
0: I don't know if that's necessarily the case. Do they really look bad for that?
1: The Steelers shouldn't be in this position for Aaron Rodgers to win 8 games and do what? Be under 500? To do what?
0: Listen, I wouldn't have hired Mike McCarthy either, but... I don't think it necessarily makes them look bad.
1: They only hired Mike McCarthy so they could maybe get Aaron Rodgers back and to develop whoever they were going to draft.
0: Well, it's just a poor decision. I don't know if it makes them look bad.
1: I think it makes them look bad. When they come in third place in their division, they're going to look bad because Aaron Rodgers can't throw. That's what makes them look bad.
0: I think it's just poor planning.
1: Yeah, because it's going to set their franchise back another 5 years because they can't draft. They're not in position to draft a quarterback in this year's upcoming draft when you have 5 or 6 quarterbacks go in the first round before they have a pick. That's what's going to happen.
0: So this is the situation right now. The Steelers have a bunch of young quarterbacks. So Omar Khan this morning, he was on You Better Your Bet with Chris Mack, and he was asked about the opportunity and the focus for some of the young quarterbacks to get that now.
2: So, you know, right now the opportunity to focus on some of these young guys out here and it's you know, it's what we do. You know, some of these young guys need developed and new coaching staff and a lot going on, a lot of new faces. And, you know, there's a lot of situations where people just don't know each other. And, you know, this is a great opportunity for us to get to know them and them to get to know who we are.
0: And then Omar Khan also went on You Better You Bet to continue about balancing, working with both having Aaron Rodgers and then also trying to develop young quarterbacks.
2: You know, we're starting a rookie camp today, and, you know, Coach has the ability to spend some time with Drew, who we drafted. You know, we're excited to have him in the fold. And, you know, the last few weeks, Will's been around, and watching these guys work together, it's been pretty cool to watch. You know, I saw Coach McCarthy... was that in 2000, you know, watch him work with guys like Jake DeLome and Aaron Brooks and watch how he helped those guys become better pros. And, you know, I've seen how he's been working with Will so far. And, you know, hey, today these rookies are here. Today's a great day. You know, you got these rookies. We drafted these guys and they're here. We can start working with them, helping them become better football players and helping them help us become a better football team. And, look, at the end of the day, we're all searching – for championships, not only this year but in the future. So the balancing, you know, there's some balancing you have to do, like you know your question asked. But we're confident that the rules allow us to do it all.
0: In that answer, didn't it sound like he's trying to convince himself? Today's a great day.
1: Today's a great day, man.
0: We got these rookie quarterbacks.
1: Sounds like he was trying to talk to himself in the mirror. Be like, today's a great day.
0: I'm going to have a great day.
1: I'm good enough.
0: We're good
1: I'm
0: enough.
1: I'm smart enough.
0: Smart enough.
2: Here, today's a great day. You know, people like me.
0: Right? Like, it does sound like he's trying to hype himself up there. Like Abdallah. So shout out to Chris Mack. He did a great job today. Omar Khan, Steelers GM, was on the show. You better you bet. You can check it out on YouTube and also on the podcast page here on the Westwood One Sports Network. So Blake Abdallah here on Westwood One Sports and the Westwood One Sports Network. We also had another piece of NFL news. We know when the schedule will be released. So next Thursday, that's May 16th, we will have the schedule, May 14th. That's next Thursday at 8 Eastern. We will have the schedule released. So our long national nightmare of trying to figure out when the NFL says soon, when that will be, we now know that the NFL schedule will be next Thursday, 8 Eastern. And we'll also have a NFL schedule release 26 special show here on Westwood One Sports, hosted by Scott Graham and Mike Golic, with special guest NFL VP Mike North. That's Thursday, 8 Eastern, right here on Westwood One Sports. And Mike North is a part of the group that puts together the NFL schedule, so he will be able to tell Golic and Graham all the different details and information, the big games, the different locations, the holiday games, everything that goes into making the NFL schedule.
1: That'll be awesome, because I want to know how they come up with it, how they pick some of the primetime games, all that kind of stuff, why teams get certain games. They're going to ask them all that good stuff. And you'll get to know that inside info with Scott Graham, Mike Golic, and when they have the NFL VP Mike North on.
0: The Thunder beat the Lakers last night. They go up 2-0 in the series. And it feels like the Lakers are more concerned with the officiating than the actual talent on the floor, with the Thunder just kicking their butt. We'll talk about that coming up next.
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0: Here's Chris Fleck and Adam Abdallah.
1: The Thunder beat the Lakers last night, 125-107. Oklahoma City is now up 2-0 in the series. It seems and feels like the Lakers have no chance. Even though last night they kept it close, Austin Reaves performed well. Rui Hachimura played well. LeBron played well. It just wasn't enough late. And even though they kept the game close throughout, you get to the final 5 minutes of the game. And a couple turnovers for the Lakers on offense lead to baskets and three-pointers for the Thunder on the other end. And then, boom, 7 points turns into 15, turns into you lose by 18.
2: They were playing with their food, man. Like, it was, you could just tell. Like, in the first half, okay, the Laker lead, go into halftime, and it's just like, okay, at a certain point, the Thunder are going to turn it on. At no point watching that game yesterday,
1: I'm with you,
2: was I sitting up in my chair going, okay, wait a minute. I just knew that eventually the Thunder were going to pull away, and they did. And they ended up winning by 18, and I still believe, and then you had the weird huddle at the end of the game with the Lakers
1: get
2: and the officials. Like, what are you trying to bully them?
1: I've got a beef with you.
2: What are you going to meet them at the bike racks after school? Like, what are we doing here? This is ridiculous. You've got JJ Redick getting a tech halfway through the first quarter of the game. Like, what are we doing here?
1: It's Buck and Abdallah here on Westwood One Sports on a Friday. All calls welcome at 310-840-4910. We go to Mitch in New Jersey. You're on with Buck and Abdallah. What's up, Mitch?
3: I'm doing Chris, Adam. How you guys doing? Happy Friday.
1: Happy Mother's Day
3: to all the moms out there.
1: Shout out to the moms.
2: Sup?
3: You better spoil them. A little wisdom from me.
1: Mitch, you there?
3: I agree, Caleb.
1: There he is.
3: Maybe I'm being a little biased, but I think Caleb's one of the top quarterbacks in the NFC, period. I know Goff's the Pac-12, but Caleb, he can't play defense, so he can't do it all. And with the Lakers. I know they got a good game. The whole LeBron gets in their contract. But they said their two centers got 9 points together. You can't have that. One of them, DeAndre Ayton, he was a top pick. He's looking just as bad as Bagley in that draft. And they're missing Luka. I think the NBA wants one-on-one. That's the way he's looking at it. Have a nice weekend. Happy Mother's Day, everybody.
1: Yes, thank you, Mitch.

0: Appreciate the phone call and shout out to the moms out there. Thank you, Mitch. Mitch in New Jersey hanging out with Black and Abdallah. You can call the show too at 310-840-4910. Yeah, I mean, when you look at what DeAndre Ayton was able to give the Lakers last night, 27 minutes, 3 points, 1 of 7 from the field. He had 10 rebounds. He went to the foul line twice. He made that one free throw. He had 2 turnovers. I mean, you're not going to win a game in this series if Ayton is giving you 3 points. I would also say that's kind of what DeAndre Ayton has turned into.
1: Yes.
0: He, and Mitch said it to us, he's a former number one pick, top pick. Yeah. Okay. Yeah, that was years ago, and he's never lived up to the potential, no matter where he's been.
1: No, and the problem is when you look at this series, look, it's not DeAndre Ayton. Like, you're not going to rely on him. You're relying on Austin Reeves. You're relying on, because that Luka's out, you're relying on Hachimura. You're relying on Marcus Smart. You're relying on obviously, LeBron. And even with Reeves putting in 31 points, LeBron having a 23-point night, it's still not enough. Like, they're doing the best that they can. And this is just how good the Thunder are. And even if the Thunder are flopping all over the place and doing the same tired act that they always do, they can still be at their best and not do the act and still beat the Lakers because they're just that good. They're that talented. They're that good. And they still have to do the act for some reason. They still have to flop all over the place. They still have to do all that BS. And they still have to foul everybody and get away with it. But they're still just that talented. And
0: you sound like J.J. Redick.
1: Well, they do. I mean, he's not.
0: Foul everyone and get away with
1: it. He's not wrong.
0: Those damn kids are going to get away with it again.
1: They would have gotten away with it if they weren't the Thunder, as I pull their masks off.
0: Yeah.
1: But here's the problem.
0: This is an old episode of Scooby-Doo.
1: I'm not the head coach of the Lakers. I'm not going to get fined for saying it.
0: Could you imagine if you were?
1: If I were going to get fined for saying it, we'd be off the air pretty quick.
0: No, could you imagine if you were the head coach of the Lakers?
1: That would be a hell of a locker room speech. I'd be like, guys, we're leading now, but
0: all right, guys.
1: Good luck.
0: I don't know what to do.
1: I don't know. We're gonna
0: But then think about Aaron Rodgers. Is Mike McCarthy's gonna be a good head coach?
1: Like, here you go. Like, does anyone have some orange slices? Cause enjoy this lead while we have it.
0: So J.J. Redick last night. So like we were talking about after the game, the Lakers tried to have like a huddle with the officials on the court after the game. I don't know if I've ever seen that before. In an NBA game where one team tries to surround the officials to have speaks.
1: Yeah.
0: So here's J.J. Redick after the game talking to the media on the officiating against the Thunder.
2: Yeah, I mean, I sarcastically said the other day they were the most disruptive team without fouling. I mean, they have a few guys that foul in every possession, and all the good defenses do. You know, SGA gets like a touch foul, I guess, on the drive. There was a stretch with 4 straight possessions. Our guys got absolutely clobbered trying to make an entry pass to Jackson, and Jalen Williams is grabbing his jersey with both arms. That's a turn. Like, they're hard enough to play. They're hard enough to play. You've got to be able to just call it if they foul, and they do foul.
0: So that was J.J. Redick. He also continued on speaking to the media last night in the press conference about how LeBron James, how he's officiated, is he doesn't get calls like other stars. Take a listen.
2: Well, he gets clobbered on that one, you know, with Jalen Williams coming over trying to block the shot when he spun baseline on Dort. That was in that stretch as well. LeBron has the worst whistle of any star player I've ever seen. I mean, I've been with him 2 years now. You know, there's... Again, the smaller guys, because they can be theatric, they typically draw more fouls, and the bigger players that are, you know, built like LeBron, it's hard for them. But he gets clobbered, and he got clobbered again tonight a bunch, and that's not like a new thing. That's not specific to this crew or, you know, this this series. He gets fouled a lot. That doesn't happen. Guy gets hit on the head more than any player I've seen on drives, and it rarely gets called.
0: So it was J.J. Redick last night pointing out the smaller guys can have the theatrics that would lead to fouls getting called, which I think is a direct shot at Shai Gilgeous-Alexander, who is a smaller guy who I think leads the league officially in theatrics while going to the basket.
1: Look, he's going to his last resort. This is your last resort of trying to sway the series your way because you know you're not going to win because you don't have as good of players, and your best player has no chance of coming back this series. And even if he does, if you somehow miraculously win a few games here and can stretch this to six. If Luka can come back, he's not going to be in any basketball shape whatsoever. He's going to have to come off the bench and be on a minutes restriction.
0: Did you hear the report last night on the game? Like they think that he's still weeks away.
1: Yeah, there's no way.
0: Like he's not coming back.
1: There's
0: this
1: no
0: season.
1: Way. So this is JJ Redick's last ditch effort to say, "Hey, man, could you just give us a chance? Like, give us a chance here. Give us some calls." Give LeBron a chance. I know, God forbid, he's asking to give LeBron a chance here. And I would think that, you know, maybe Adam Silver goes and talks to the refs and say, hey, we need the series to go a little bit. It is LeBron James. Like, let's give the King a couple games here, to at least a game in this series here, so we can extend this series maybe to five games and do a gentleman's sweep so he doesn't get swept out of here. But this is what J.J. Redick is doing. It's a last-ditch effort to plead for his team because he knows they are outmatched by a much better team that is probably going to go on to win back-to-back championships here.
0: 310-840-4910 is the number to hang out and talk with Black and Abdallah. We go to Adrian in Detroit. What do you think of the Lakers situation?
3: Hi, Adrian from Detroit. Long-time listener, long-time Toronto Raptor hater. Everybody's talking about how Lakers are getting slapped, yet Luka averages 30, Lakers have lost by less than 30. So Luka in the game, Lakers win game one and game two. How do you guys feel about that?
0: Adrian, come on, it's not just Luka. Luka's not the only thing that would put them over the top.
1: Adrian,
0: they're a flawed roster as well.
1: The Thunder are playing half-ass basketball right now. Like, it does not seem like the Thunder are trying right now.
3: If you take Shea off OKC, you think they win the series? No. You take Luke off the Lakers, they don't win the series. It's the same thing.
0: I actually think if Shea Gilgeous-Alexander didn't play in this series, the Thunder could still win it.
3: Okay. I get that.
1: Didn't he have like 16 points in game one or something like that? He was barely a factor in game one.
3: Okay. All right. Thanks, guys.
0: All right. Thanks, Adrian. Thank you for the phone call.
1: Call again,
0: all right, my man? Appreciate it. There you go.
1: Noted Toronto Raptor hater. I want to know who he's a fan of.
0: Well, he's the Lakers. You couldn't tell that he's a Laker fan?
1: That's fair, yeah. Yeah, but why a Raptor hater then?
0: Well, because he's in Detroit. They're close.
1: Yeah, that's fair.
0: Toronto's close to Detroit.
1: Yeah, okay.
0: Isn't it?
1: Yeah, I guess. Wouldn't you be like a Chicago Bull hater or like a... It just seems like
0: By proximity, isn't Toronto the closest major city to Detroit?
1: I guess, yeah.
0: It's just right across the border there.
1: Sure, it just seems like a weird... You're fighting with America's hat? Okay, that's just weird.
0: Yes, you're fighting. Yes, you're right. You're fighting with America's hat. What is wrong with you? This is for you. Not Adrian. Not my guy Adrian in Detroit. He doesn't get the bells. You, sir, you get this. It's unbelievable. On a Friday, here of all places, it's what you do. You know, with the flopping with the Thunder, it has gotten ridiculous because it's a part of the conversation and it's something that you see throughout the game. If it's not SGA, it's others. It's contagious. They've caught the bug of flopping. How about last night? DeAndre Ayton in the post gets called for an offensive foul. Chet Holmgren acts as if he got slapped in the face and or elbowed in the throat. Goes to the ground, holding his face, rolling around on the ground. It really is unbelievable the way he acted.
1: Mm-hmm.
0: Take a listen to Stan Van Gundy calling out Chet Holmgren never got hit in the face. This is during the review. Now, eventually, the referees reviewed it, and they reversed the call, and it was a defensive foul on Holmgren for holding and pulling Ayton's arm on the play. Never once getting hit in the face. Take a listen to Stan Van Gundy last night on Prime Video.
4: They may determine that he pushed him off, but this is a big-time acting job by Chet Holmgren. He did not get hit anywhere near the throat or the face above the shoulders. That's an absolute flop. I hope they don't give him this call because we need to get rid of the flops, and the way to do it is to not give guys calls.
0: So there you go, Stan Van Gundy, and it's a part of the conversation with the Thunder. The Thunder are one of the best teams that I've seen in a long time. The stats back it up. The wins back it up. The age, the fact that they're all young and they're winning this much, they should be America's darlings as far as sports go in this country. And it feels like a lot of people don't like them because of all the acting and the flopping that they do.
1: Yeah, and that's exactly it, because it's not aesthetically pleasing basketball, because it also interrupts the flow of the game. Every time you go up and down the court, there should be a flow to the game. And every time you hear a whistle and you have to stop, or you have to review whether it's a flagrant or it's not, I gotta have to look at a ref talking directly into the camera. I shouldn't see as much of these refs' faces as I do every single game. I shouldn't be getting to know these refs on a personal basis the way that I do. It's not how, the way basketball is supposed to be played.
0: Ref face cam.
1: I don't need that.
0: Yeah, it's what you want.
1: No, I don't need that.
0: 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Tonight, Game 3, Knicks and 76ers, 7 Eastern, live from Philadelphia. Will Joel Embiid play tonight? We have an update to the injury report. We'll tell you about that coming up next.
5: 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No playoffs in KC for the first time in 12 seasons. But now, Andy Reid says the three-time Super Bowl MVP is on track for OTAs. Could Mahomes really be 100% by week one? Westwood One Sports.
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1: 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Also, our live stream. The video of the stream is right there on YouTube, Bleck and Abdallah Show. Thank you to Raj and Laura for producing today's show. Jim Rome and the Jim Rome Show is coming up in 15 minutes right here on Westwood One Sports. Tonight in the NBA, 7 Eastern, Knicks at 76ers. Game 3 live from Philadelphia. I have the injury report that was posted as of 10 minutes ago. The official NBA injury report. OG Anunoby is questionable for tonight's game with the right hamstring strain, so questionable. Josh Hart has been upgraded. Earlier today, he was listed as questionable. He has been upgraded to probable. And same with Mitchell Robinson, probable. So you have both probable for Hart and Robinson. For the 76ers, Tyrese Maxey's on the report, but he's available tonight. He has an illness, so he's available. Maxey will play. What will happen with Joel Embiid? He is listed as questionable for tonight's game. So I'm guessing if you're a 76er fan, keep checking back every hour or so. The league has to update these injury reports every hour on game day. So you'll see probably right before the game whether or not Joel Embiid will expect to play. It was weird for game 2 that they ruled him out in the morning, even though he was listed as, like, trying to be ready to play.
2: Yeah.
1: Like, he didn't go through a walk around. So we'll see tonight if Embiid can play. I think the Sixers need him to play if they want a chance at making this a series against the Knicks. I think the Knicks are that good that, the other night in game 2, the Sixers, they stuck around, but it was just too much at the end. They didn't have enough firepower, and they will need Embiid to get that done offensively for the 76ers.
2: I agree with you. I think this is must win for the 76ers. Obviously, going down 3-0, having to come back from that, even though you're at home for game 4, it's still your backs are against the wall from that. I also think Minnesota, the way game 2 went and being blown out like that, the way that Anthony Edwards has been playing, the way he's just looked, hobbled and coming back from injury, and I know he's tried to battle back and come back early to help his team out. And, you got to commend him for that, but still, it just seems like this being in Minnesota is also a must-win. I wonder if the Knicks hold OG Anunoby out for game 3, knowing that they have a 2-0 cushion because it's a hamstring, and if he pushes it too hard, you lose him for the rest of the playoffs. Like, if he strains that hamstring anymore, you could lose him for the rest of the playoffs, not just the series. Like, you could lose him for the series against the Pistons because they're already up 2-0. And it seems like, guess what, Cleveland? You traded for James Harden, but you should have known what James Harden you were going to get in the playoffs. Like, there's a lot of evidence that Harden's not going to be there in the playoffs. So it looks like they're going to be facing the Pistons. If you lose OG Anunoby for the rest of the playoffs because you decided to push him in game 3, I would just say I think you have enough to beat the 76ers in this series that if you let him sit game 3 to rest up for the rest of the series, I think that's a risk you can take. I'd be willing to take that risk if I'm the Knicks.
1: I hate doing that.
2: I know.
1: I wouldn't do that.
2: I know.
1: Tempting fate like that, I wouldn't.
2: I understand.
1: I wouldn't have the player not play if he could play. And then by chance, say Embiid plays tonight, and the home crowd in Philly, and the Sixers get a game. And now you're like, okay, well, we got to make sure Anunoby's ready to go for game 4. Okay, game 4, here we go. But now the Sixers have a little momentum. And then next thing you know, the series is tied up 2-2 going back to New York for game 5. I wouldn't do that.
2: Yeah, but we know how Embiid goes. Even if he comes back and plays, one...
1: If Anunoby can play, he should play. You shouldn't be sitting around... What would it be? Counting your chickens before they hatch?
2: I'm not counting chickens.
1: Assuming that you're going to move on, so you need to save him for later? No.
2: I'm not doing that.
1: You gotta win every game as soon as possible. And then, hopefully, say you play, and Embiid doesn't play.
2: Yeah.
1: You sweep the Sixers.
2: Yes, I get that.
1: Sweep the Sixers. There's a good chance you get like a week off.
2: But you could also win without him.
1: Because I don't think there's going to be a Pistons sweep on the other side. No. So
2: if Embiid doesn't play though, and Anunoby doesn't play, you could win tonight without him.
1: Yeah, no doubt.
2: And then you could still sweep if he comes back for Game 4. You could get the best of both worlds. I would wait maybe and see if Embiid plays. And if Embiid doesn't play, then maybe you sit Anunoby and see how that goes.
1: No, I wouldn't do that either.
2: I'm just telling you.
1: You're trying to scheme up too much.
2: I'm trying to make sure
1: the Knicks have everyone available to
2: try to win a championship and not tear a dude's hamstring because he's trying to gut through a 2-0 lead to try to beat the 76ers, who are even more hobbled because you're trying to rely on Joel Embiid, who, the second he takes another hit, is going to be out the rest of the season.
1: But you're not winning a championship today. You're not doing that. Mm. So, like, to predict out what's going to happen, that's not something where it's going to... Like, you're worried about something in the future that you need to take care of today first.
2: It's the future. It's 2 days away.
1: Also in the NBA tonight, San Antonio at Minnesota, 9:30 Eastern. The names on the injury report in that game that are notable: Ayo Dosunmu is questionable for tonight's game with a right heel soreness. Anthony Edwards is also questionable, but I'm guessing he's going to play because he's been playing, even though he's been going through all this as well here throughout the playoffs. So Timberwolves, Spurs, I'm looking forward to watching that tonight. And hopefully Embiid plays and it's a good game between the Sixers and the Knicks later on this evening as well. Black and Abdallah here on Westwood One Sports and the Westwood One Sports app. We do have breaking news in the NFL. The Jets and star running back Breece Hall have agreed to a deal extending his long-term deal instead of having him play on the tag. It's a 3-year deal for $45.7 million, worth up to $15.2 million, and it is done by his agent. Thank you, Rappaport. Well, I'm reading the tweet, but you got to call what it is. It's the reporters carrying the water for the agents. I don't need that which agency signed this deal.
2: Yeah.
1: Thanks, Rap.
2: Yeah. 16 games last year, over 1,000 yards.
1: Anything on Rappaport on if Rodgers is going to show in Pittsburgh this weekend?
2: Don't know yet.
1: Anything there?
2: Don't know yet.
1: So there you go. Everyone in the NFL that was tagged has now signed a new deal.
2: We are
1: all set with that. And we also had news in the NFL today that next Thursday night at 8 Eastern, we will get the official NFL schedule release. And right here on Westwood One Sports, we will have the NFL schedule release 26 show hosted by Scott Graham and Mike Golick with special guest NFL VP Mike North. That's Thursday at 8 Eastern right here on Westwood One Sports. Mike North is a part of the group putting together the NFL schedule, so he will join Golick and Graham to break down all of the decisions made for the NFL schedule. So be there when next Thursday, 8 Eastern, right here on Westwood One Sports.
2: Can't wait for the schedule release. Can't wait for that show. And you get to plan everything, you know, what teams have the toughest month. Obviously, which teams are doing all the traveling and how their buys are situated and all of that stuff. We know the 49ers are going to be doing the most traveling because they have to go to Australia to start the season. They have to go out east. They have to do a bunch of that. The Rams also have to go out to Australia. So how much traveling are they going to be doing after that? All that stuff is going to be answered on Thursday once we get the full schedule. And then we can start to plan out, because we talked earlier in the week about the toughest schedules and the easiest schedules. Now this will actually plan out because you get the rest and the buys and all that kind of stuff.
1: Well, yes, I mean, because when you're picking your wins and losses, you got to figure out where's your mini buy.
2: Who do you
1: play coming off of a bye? Can you beat that team heading into your bye? Listen, or when are you going to Europe?
2: If you got
1: all of the travel plans
2: for the NFL. If you got like 3 games in 12 days, that's a big deal.
1: You know, before we hand it off to Jim Rome, are you going to go home and dig through the FBI files on the aliens and the UFOs that the Pentagon has released today?
2: No, I'm not.
1: There's a lot of files they released. This was all classified information that they've now released to the public.
2: No, because unless someone puts out a picture of them actually showing me a real-life alien, I don't care about little objects from the 50s and 60s flying around.
1: Well, they've got objects. There's also cool. part of the report that says there's a 4-foot-tall being that came from one of the UFOs in the 40s.
2: All right, if I can see a being with eyes and a mouth and all that kind of stuff, well, cool.
1: How do you know that aliens have eyes and mouths?
2: Well, I want to see that being. Other than that,
1: what if it's just
2: I don't trust anything because all this stuff could be AI. All this stuff could be something a boomer made.
1: These are the official files.
2: Official files.
1: The official files.
2: Wrong files.
1: It's Black and Abdallah here on Westwood One Sports. Jim Rome and the Jim Rome Show's coming up next. We'll talk to you on Monday.
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0: 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Just search The Jason Smith Show with Mike Harmon. You want to see Harmon's calves? How about Jason's Jets or Nick's onesie? It's all there, plus more.
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7: 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Gate 11 is located just south of Schweitzer on Route 53. Weather permitting.

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0: Hefty slider bag, silly with a slide. 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
8: 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Gate 11 is located just south of Schweitzer on Route 53. Weather permitting.
9: 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Gate 11 is located just south of Schweitzer on Route 53. Weather permitting.
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1: Maybe he's just being a boy. 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

0: The Markley Van Camp and Robbins Show. Jamie Markley, David Van Camp, Scott Robbins. See this story out of Seattle with the mayor? It's interesting. Yeah. You know, she talked before about, you know, millionaires, billionaires moving out of there. She doesn't seem to really care that much.
1: No.
0: What it's going to do.
1: This is horrendous.
0: To her town.
1: This is horrendous.
0: And the state. When she had said this before.
2: The claims that millionaires are going to leave our state are, like, super overblown. And if, you know, the ones that leave, like, bye.
0: Yes, she's got this sparky attitude toward these people. And they're like, yeah, I don't care what she says.
1: She's like 22. How old is she?
0: I'll go ahead and just leave. She's young.
1: I mean, the whole shtick.
3: She's a trust fund kid. She's a brat who's never actually had to work a job in her life. And then,
1: doesn't she live with her parents, or did anyway?
3: She did, yeah. Her parents were paying her bills.
1: Yeah. That's great.
0: Now it's easy to be successful with that, huh?
1: Jeez.
0: Yeah. Yeah, Katie Wilson. Yeah, bye.
1: Well, they they're going to do that. They are already doing it.
0: Starbucks moved to Nashville.
1: They're gone. Yeah.
0: I mean, they built it there starting in the 80s.
1: Yes.
0: Grew it. And all of a sudden, your policies get out of whack, and they're like, well, we're going to Tennessee.
1: You know, for as woke as we are, we're not that woke.
3: Yeah. Oh, she's 43, by the way.
1: She's 43?
3: I was like, I don't think she's in her 20s. I think she
1: talks like that?
3: Yeah, she's a middle-aged brat.
0: Well,
1: bye.
0: The other thing is, when you can live with your parents all that time and they take care of everything, there's not a lot of stress that's worn on your face there, Scott.
1: No. Damn sure.
0: So she appears to be young and vibrant. Like, wow.
1: Oh, boy.
0: Okay.
1: You voted for her. I'm sorry.
0: Yes.
1: You know, and
0: they did.
1: Maybe this mom, Donnie, and her and these other morons, maybe a few months in office will give people a taste of the freedom they're currently lacking.
0: But you know, there was a shooting outside where she was recently.
3: Mm-hmm.
0: Okay. And they've talked about lack of surveillance cameras.
1: Yeah.
0: Right? So, local news guy. He's asking some questions. Listen to the way he gets shut off by her handlers.
1: Oh boy.
0: Like she can't answer this.
4: I wouldn't be an excellent reporter if I didn't ask you. It's been an eventful week, and I think people are concerned about you. How do you feel after Tuesday, after what happened, what transpired?
2: I'm doing great. You know, got a great team supporting me, and I'll just say, you know, we don't have any indication that that shooting was targeted or anything like that. So I think it's a reminder of how much work we have to do as a city on gun violence, but I'm doing fine.
4: And the last question would be related to that. You know, I talked to people in that neighborhood who said that. Hold on. It's just one last question. People in that community who are concerned that there's been rising gun violence and that there should be more surveillance cameras and that kind of thing. That's obviously been an issue that you weighed in on.
0: Mm-hmm.
4: Does that change it? Does that change your perspective at all?
2: Let's keep it on.
0: Okay. So you hear a guy come and say, "Let's keep it on what we're supposed to talk about." And the reporter, Chris Daniels, he's like. No, I mean, this is a fair question.
1: Yes.
0: This isn't out of bounds. It can't answer the question. What is going on?
2: Let's keep it on. Yeah, let's keep it on the topic.
4: But does that change your perspective at all on the issue of surveillance cameras based on what you went through on Tuesday?
2: Appreciate
5: it, but let's keep it on topic, okay?
4: She's about to answer the question, though. Okay. I mean, it looks worse when you jump in like that.
5: I'm sorry. I specifically said to keep it on topic.
0: Keep it on topic.
4: But I also have to ask the questions that people want to have answered.
5: Maybe we can set up a different time.
0: Set up a different time?
4: The mayor's a busy person.
5: I understand.
0: I already called him.
5: Maybe we can set up a...
0: What are you going to say?
6: Yeah, we'll talk to Sage.
4: Well, Sage hasn't returned phone calls all week, so...
0: And this just goes on.
1: Golly.
0: Let's set up another time. You know... We hear all the time, these women leaders are so strong. You can do anything a man can do. You don't make them look that way when you constantly have handlers saying she can't answer that. No. We can't do that. The way they did Kamala.
1: Yeah.
0: Oh, no. She's not. No. Three questions for you. That's it.
1: I think we've also been critical, and rightly so, with the media. Not asking tough questions. Asking follow-up questions. This guy did his job.
0: Yes.
1: And he was silenced.
0: Well, they finally set up another time.
1: No, they didn't.
7: They did.
1: Really?
7: They actually did.
1: Oh, they'll cancel it.
7: But you can tell how rehearsed then the answer is. Which, in the end, tells you what? That's... She's not very good.
1: No.
3: No.
7: So here's the way that went.
8: So you already heard the question. I'll just repeat it.
9: Yeah.
8: You obviously went through a traumatic event on Tuesday night.
7: Yeah.
8: I talked to a lot of people in that neighborhood who suggest that, hey, that's the reason why we need more surveillance cameras in the city of Seattle. This is an issue that you've weighed in on before. Does your perspective change at all based on what you went through Tuesday night?
2: Not really. I mean, I believe that CCTV cameras have an important role to play in our public safety system.
7: Check it.
2: And we also have to be very careful to make sure that our data storage, security, sharing practices don't make that system vulnerable to misuse and abuse, whether that's by federal immigration enforcement or by actors. And so for that reason, like, that is why we are doing a data and privacy audit before we move forward with expanding CCTV. TV surveillance.
7: Because we don't want illegals, like, going back to their home country. Criminals.
1: Gosh. Dude. Dang.
3: Isn't that's the rehearsed answer, too.
1: Oh, yes. Yeah, it's memorized.
3: And that's insane, because what she just said was all the people who live in that particular neighborhood who are tired of hearing gunshots outside,
7: mm-hmm.
3: Well, sorry, but an illegal alien in your neighborhood is more important than you.
7: 100%.
3: And your safety.
7: Yep.
3: Doesn't matter.
7: Yes. That's exactly what they're saying.
1: Boy, howdy. That is something.
7: Isn't it?
1: Wow.
7: Yep.
1: That was a memorized answer.
7: Yes.
1: Memorized.
7: Other news out there. Screens are causing digital dementia in kids?
3: Yeah. 60 Minutes Australia had a story about screen time in kids and the actual physical changes that are happening in their brain.
7: Oh, my goodness. Roll it.
10: So our phones are making us less intelligent.
11: They're making us dumber. Yeah, absolutely.
12: It's so serious, there's a new term for it, digital dementia. What's really frightening is the evidence suggests brain damage is starting to occur in children as young as 2. The scan of this child, who spent up to 3 hours a day on a device, shows significant deterioration.
11: So the more time a 2 to 5 year old is on a device, the more abnormal those white matter tracts are developing in their brains, which is really concerning for later on in life.
10: So parts of their brain, important parts of their brain at this young age, are actually shrinking.
11: Are actually not as dense, and not as dense in those areas.
7: All right, time out a second. That should be the lead story everywhere.
1: Yeah. Wow.
3: But you're actually, your brain is atrophying.
7: Yes.
1: Yes.
7: I mean, there should be a warning signal everywhere.
1: Well, I guess the question I have, too, at 2 years old, 3 hours a day?
3: Yeah.
1: In front of a screen?
7: Yeah.
1: That's terrible.
7: We went into dinner the other night, and there was a kid. I had to be somewhere at least close to that, sitting there with a screen. And I understand in that situation, it was like, well, we just wanted to have dinner, and, you know, so that will quiet him. You don't know what you're doing to the kid.
3: Yeah.
7: Wow, man. All right, roll the rest of it.
12: It only gets worse the older children get and the more they use screens. This brain scan is from a teenager that spends 6 to 8 hours a day on devices.
11: So the holes, if you like, or the ridges that we actually see are slightly wider in teenagers. And that's the same sort of thing we see in early onset dementia.
10: You're seeing signs of dementia and Alzheimer's in teenagers.
11: We're seeing changes in the brain, which are very similar to changes that we see in early diagnosis of Alzheimer's or dementia. And that increase in that younger group can only be really attributed to the devices. I don't know what else it could be.
7: Whoa.
3: Yeah. my new campaign for teenagers, okay? Put down the phone, pick up cigarettes, all right? Let's start hanging out under the bleachers with your friends, smoking.
1: No, that's the way you were raised. I mean, it's not that bad. You turned out okay.
7: We all did, right?
1: Yeah.
7: Heck yeah.
1: Exactly. I'll tell you what, another thing is, if you didn't behave while you were sitting there, there was always the fear the old man was going to jerk you out of your chair and take you out and give you a good whooping.
7: You're talking about your dad?
1: Yeah, yeah.
7: Oh, at home?
1: No, and in the restaurant, too.
7: Oh, in the restaurant.
1: You start acting up at a restaurant or in church?
7: Oh, daddy. I've said it before, man. The worst belt I ever got was after church.
1: It was not
7: because
1: fun.
7: I could not stop laughing, and I know it was special music, and she probably sang great, but it was funny to me, and I don't know why it was funny, but... I'm dying laughing. I can't help it.
1: Well, it's very cartoony.
7: But, yeah, the old black belt came out after that.
1: Oh, yeah.
0: Whap!
7: Yep. Whoo, buddy. Yeah.
1: Yep.
7: There was no more snickering.
1: There's no screen time.
7: Either that or I excused myself to go to the restroom and then was like, anyway. All right, it's that time. Do it a couple of times a day. Go around the table. It may not be the biggest story out there, but it caught your attention. David, what's your story here?
3: I think if we're running a little bit behind, I can just say the screens are causing digital dementia. It's my story.
7: Yeah, wow. Yeah. All right, Scotty, what do you got?
1: Do you guys see Marco Rubio could do anything?
7: Was he DJing?
1: He was DJing a wedding this weekend.
7: I thought I saw that.
1: Yeah. DJ Marco, little Marco.
7: Hilarious.
1: Was DJing a wedding. And, again, this guy seems
7: not the whole thing, but what, for 5 or 10 minutes?
1: He went up there, and then he led them in song. They had one of the songs playing. And apparently he was immensely popular with the crowd that was there.
7: Well, that's cool.
1: He's going to run Spirit Airlines next. This guy's unbelievable. He's unstoppable.
7: Didn't he the other day act like he was the White House press secretary?
1: Yeah.
7: Just for fun?
1: Yeah,
7: he's leaning into it. All the memes.
1: But it's amazing. I'm watching this guy thinking, how human is that? I mean, you know, you're there, you got some friends of yours, and you're just up there having a good time with the DJ.
7: Yeah, that was good.
1: I mean, the world's on fire, but here I am.
7: For my story, this is out of Jacksonville, Florida. I just happened to see this. It was shared at a few places. They released body cam footage. This happened on April 12th. It was a crisis incident involving this young dude who was going to jump, going to take his own life.
1: Oh, gosh.
7: Oh, yeah. And Antonio Richardson, the officer, started talking to him. It took like 40 minutes to get him to come off the bridge. So local Jacksonville News did a story on it. I checked it out.
9: We just
7: part of
9: seen
7: it.
9: The compassion in this video. It brought tears to my eyes, and I know that this video has moved so many people who have watched it.
13: Yeah, that's right, Heather. So that video is just over 90 seconds long, but today I spoke with Officer Antonio Richardson, and he tells me that that video, it took him about 40 minutes and other officers to get that man to safety, but this is a moment he'll never forget.
14: Whatever you're going through, man, you can get through it.
13: That was Officer Antonio Richardson. On April 12th, he and six other patrol officers responded to the Dames Point Bridge, where a man was standing on the edge. That moment you see here, just a snapshot of that conversation.
14: And it was a team effort. Everybody worked together beautifully. And as I walked up, the first thing that came to my mind was that statement. I just said that, and I just believed that he was going to be all right.
13: Richardson, an 18-year veteran of the Jacksonville Sheriff's Office and a pastor for more than 30 years in ministry, says that moment changed him.
14: That moment was the most defining moment I think I've ever had in my career.
7: I was like, wow.
1: Wow.
7: Okay, and you'll see a story and you're like, that's pretty powerful. And then you see the raw footage of it. And you realize the actual raw footage is even more powerful. And here's just a little snapshot of what he had said to him. Because he's asking, like, can I just pray with you? I know you're praying. Can I just pray with you?
14: Whatever you're going through, man, you can get it through it. Now, listen, man, listen. Listen, you can get through this. Come on, let's talk about it for a minute. Can I at least have prayer with you? You believe in prayer, I know that. Can I at least have prayer with you? You mind if I just hold your hand and pray with you? You're hurting. But if you jump, you're going to hurt other people. And they're going to be hurting just like you're hurting now. The cycle got to stop of hurt. The sight of hurt got to stop.
15: I know you got a lot going on. You do. But whatever, if you did make that jump, it is going to be 100 times worse for everyone you care about. I know you don't want to do that to them.
14: Ruin them.
15: Right there.
14: Come on, man. Come on. Please.
7: And then he gives him his hand right there.
14: Come on, man.
7: And he's just hugging him. The guy's sobbing. It was really powerful, man. And he ended up saying, I was praying, the officer there, and God spared his life. We connected, and as a result of the connection, he didn't jump, and that's what it's all about.
1: That's a great story.
7: I love that
1: story. That's a great story.
7: Yeah. It was one of my favorites in a while.
1: Through all the muck and the mire comes a shining moment.
7: Please don't play one shining moment.
1: Oh, I promise not.
7: Yeah, you promise? Don't ruin it. All right. Thanks, buddy. Exploding thermoses? What are we talking about here, David? That update and Nimrod's in the news on the way.

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0: The Markley Van Camp and Robin Show, thank you very much for being here. 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
0: All right, we'll have to get to the exploding thermoses coming up.
1: All right.
0: Got to get to Nimrod's rolling.
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4: I love the poorly educated.
0: All right. Nimrod's in the News. We go to Texas at Chick-fil-A. It's amazing it took this long to figure this out. 23-year-old Keishon Jones has been arrested. This scheme he had involved mac and cheese. And this happened back in November. He was seen on security footage sneaking back behind the counter, ringing up around 800 mac and cheese tray orders, then refunding them to his personal cards for around $80,000.
1: Wow.
0: Now, he worked at Chick-fil-A before, so they think that's how he knew how to get back there, but it was during business hours. All they had to do was look at the security footage. Hey, we lost 80 grand in mac and cheese. Oh, yeah, it was him, and he was arrested, and that's Nimrod's in the News.
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12: From
5: ABC News. I'm Chuck Severson. A scary aborted takeoff for those aboard this jetliner in Denver last night's being investigated. No word who the person on the runway was or how they got there.
12: Frontier Flight 4345, bound for Los Angeles, was well into its takeoff roll when a frantic call came from the cockpit.
13: Tower, Frontier,
12: The plane had not yet left the ground.
13: We're stopping on the runway. We just hit somebody. We have an engine fire.
12: The audio from ATC.com, the unidentified person was sucked into one of the plane's two engines and killed instantly. The crew of the Airbus jetliner deployed the slides. All 231 people were evacuated with one minor injury. Jim Ryan, ABC News.
5: CDC alerting doctors and health departments around the U.S. to be aware of the potential for imported hantavirus cases from the outbreak on the Dutch cruise ship in the Atlantic. They consider the possibility unlikely. That cruise ship on which three people died with 140 on board includes some Americans. It's now headed for Spain's Canary Islands. ABC's Michelle Franzen.
14: The State Department says it is in contact with Americans on board. CDC personnel will then accompany them onto a charter flight to the National Quarantine Unit in Omaha, Nebraska. The facility was used during the early stages of the COVID outbreak.
5: So far, the Iran war ceasefire is holding a day after the U.S. military said it disabled two Iranian tankers trying to blow through the American blockade of Iran's ports. In the small, glitzy, rich Gulf island of Bahrain, the Ministry of Interior says it has arrested 41 people it alleges are part of a group affiliated with Iran's Revolutionary Guard. There were the usual big crowds and a speech by Putin, but what was missing today at the annual Victory Day parade in Moscow, commemorating the defeat of Nazi Germany in World War II? There were no tanks, missiles, and other heavy weapons. Russian officials cite additional security because of the threat of Iranian attacks. 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
5: Guns could be sent through the mail under a new Trump administration proposal, making it a Second Amendment issue. Congress a century ago barred it unless the senders were licensed dealers. It was an anti-crime effort.
17: It seems like a bad idea if mail theft is out of control, which it is.
5: Frank Albergo, head of the National Postal Police Union. The move faces opposition from Democratic attorneys general in two dozen states. Warnings to stay safe during extreme heat with a chance of triple-digit temperatures in the West beginning tomorrow. Eddie Zamora, Red Cross volunteer in Central California.
18: People that work in agriculture, for instance, that work outdoors, athletes, students that are outside, and also older adults, those are people that we can definitely check in on.
5: The Red Cross recommends limiting time outdoors and drinking a cup of water every 20 minutes in order to stay hydrated. A new year-long trial of drone delivery over the East River between New York and New Jersey is underway by the Port Authority. It aims to handle small packages, including medical devices, in a fraction of the time of ground delivery in the area.
19: If this is viable and if this is what the community understands to be valuable for the area, we could focus on other routes as well. So the goal certainly is to reduce the transit time for a package to make it as green as possible.
5: James Greenway, a remote pilot with the UK-based Skyports Drone Services, is helping run the trial. Chuck Severson, ABC News.
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0: Tim. Yep, that's
1: holy smokes.
0: That's the backside of that one. There's a little bit more there that we can get to.
1: Yeah, we'll get to some more. We got to flesh that out a little bit more. Did I say that?
0: Come on.
1: I'm sorry. I didn't even mean to. Top five things, top five stories we're following today. And women are sharing the moment they learned they were dating an idiot. This ought to be fun. Coming up.

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0: you know, whole, I didn't know it was different than the front side of it. I don't think it is. I don't know.
1: Yeah, so.
0: I had one my whole life. I never noticed that before.
1: Huh? Yeah. All right.
0: You know, that's like a fingerprint. Oh, they're all different.
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1: Maybe he's just being a boy. You know how boys are.
2: Or maybe he's teething. 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

0: All right, here we go. This is the Markley, Van Camp, and Robbins Show. Hi there, I'm Scott Robbins. Right over there, David Van Camp. Jamie Markley is away today. He will be coming back this way tomorrow, David.
1: Yes, he will.
0: Yeah, and we got to wrap up this James Carville thing.
1: Right? Oh, yeah, because it's just so bizarre, and this is, I guess, where some Democrats are. I mean, he said, I've got Trump derangement syndrome, and I don't want to get better, is what he said. Mm-hmm. Little Gollum.
0: somebody just mentioned to me that they thought that I should tell you that he looks like Gollum, and you agreed.
1: He does.
0: Gollum from Lord of the Rings.
1: So this guy, I mean, it's just major bitter divorced dad energy online.
0: Yeah.
1: He's talking about President Trump and something that a woman said, he says at least, that a woman at random came up to him and suggested a new nickname for the president. And we'll just start it from the beginning here because I messed up on timing in the last segment and didn't get quite through it. So here we go.
2: And she says, James, our friends and I love it when you talk nasty about Trump. Just use all the language you can. But she says, you know what? When I see his face, it reminds me of the backside of my husband's scrotum.
1: Again, what? I want to know, ladies, do you know what that looks like? And like upon, I'm just wondering because I don't know what my own looks like.
0: I don't
1: want to make eye contact.
0: I don't either. I don't want to look at it either. I don't want to look at yours. I don't want to look at mine. I don't want to look at anybody's.
1: So I'm just wondering, is that a common thing that women will know? Like they can pick it out of a lineup there?
0: Like oh, yeah, that's my husband. Yeah.
1: That's him. Yeah. That's what they do at the police station when you're arrested. They get your fingerprints and then they say, pop them here. There you go. You're easy.
0: Well, you know, no two scrotums are alike. David likes snowflakes.
1: They're like snowflakes. You know,
2: yeah, that's what it is. You look like the backside of a That's what you are, Trump. No wonder Lindsey Graham's always trying to lick your face. But my point here is these people, and they were coming up to me, didn't matter, black women, white women, elegant women, everything that you can imagine, and almost to a person, they said, you keep calling him nasty names because that's what he deserves. And that's who he is, and that's what he deserves, and we're going to keep calling him. And your new name, dude, is Scrotum Face, because that's what you are, Scrotum Face.
1: Mm-hmm.
0: I still don't get it.
1: I don't get it. Like it's wrinkly? I don't know.
0: I don't know either.
1: All right. that lady's husband has some has an interesting relationship with spray tan, I suppose.
0: I would love to
1: get the undercarriage done too.
0: I got to charge you extra for that now. That doesn't, undercoating is a little more money.
1: Is it streak free?
0: I don't know.
1: Yeah.
0: All right. Now we got to get to this story, right? Women are sharing the moment they learned they were dating an idiot, mm-hmm. David.
1: Yes.
0: Well,
1: it's a list online, right?
0: It's a list online. I did see it. Women are sharing the moment they knew the man that they were with was a complete idiot.
1: Yeah, I mean, I can give you the short version of this, ladies.
0: Sure.
1: Yeah, is he a male? Then yes, he's an idiot in some ways.
0: Yeah, well, of course.
1: That's the reality.
0: It goes without saying. Yeah, we all got an idiot side to us.
1: Mm-hmm.
0: One woman said, in college, I came back from spring break with bangs. A guy said, what did you do to your hair? I said, I got bangs. We stood there in silence as he realized a girl's hair doesn't just grow shorter in front like a genetic trait. That's pretty good.
1: Okay.
0: Another said, my ex-husband saw a Tampax ad on TV and said they only advertise those when they know women are having their periods.
1: Oh.
0: I had to explain to him that we were not all on the same schedule. She said, I knew a guy who thought a woman could just take a shower after sex to prevent pregnancy.
1: Yeah.
0: Okay. My first boyfriend thought that the women's breasts inflated during sex like a man's does. And one woman said this, she goes, I had to tell my ex that women did in fact poop. Yeah.
1: Well, yeah.
0: They do.
1: No, they don't, but whatever.
0: But you don't want to believe that, but it's true.
1: Yes.
0: So, anyway, there you go. Those are some few examples of it, but I'm sure you have some of your own.
1: Yes. Mm-hmm.
0: Yeah.
1: Well, I'm sure, yeah, because we all have that one moment, right, where you just realize you know nothing about the opposite sex. You know absolutely nothing.
0: Right.
1: And it happens, you know? Because we don't share the same equipment. Seinfeld solved this years ago.
0: Yeah, he did.
1: Right? We don't have the same equipment. So it's like you shouldn't make fun of somebody because they don't know how it works. You know, everybody's body is like the funhouse mirrors at a demented carnival, right? I mean,
0: exactly.
1: You kind of have to break each other or give each other a little bit of slack, right?
0: All right. I think so too. Yeah. Yes. After all, that's all what right. makes the world go round, right?
1: Yes, it is. Yeah. Time for What's Your Story, Scott? Where we go around the table and share a story that we found interesting. May not be the biggest story of the day, may not be the most pressing issue, but you wanted to share it anyway. Scott, what is your story this
0: time? You know, just about the time it was ready to go to a jury and we were going to hear discovery, which would have been really good, they settled. Blake Lively and Justin Baldoni's career on fire. Mm-hmm. Now, can any of them ever come back? But they settled this thing. So they spent $60 million in attorney's fees, by the way.
1: This was like harassment on set or something. I didn't follow it very closely.
0: She said her accusation against him was that she was sexually harassed on the set of the movie they were doing together. Mm-hmm. And his claim was, well, I'm an actor. You're an actress. This is stuff we do, right?
1: Yeah.
0: And so this was due to go to court. There was all kinds of accusations flying back and forth between the two. And it turns out that I'm guessing this is the reason discovery was going to come up, and both parties thought it better to go ahead and get this thing settled right now. Mm-hmm. So they did. By the way, I don't know what this settlement was. Nobody does right now. Neither can talk about it, or it negates the settlement financial terms or whatever the terms were. But now the conversation is, does anybody want to hire either one of these people to do a movie with again?
1: Well, that's a good question.
0: And, you know, and again, I don't know what the answer to that is. And with Blake Lively and with him, too. I mean, I don't know if they want either one of them on set again. Mm-hmm. It's like, you know, this type of stuff happens. But Blake Lively, by the way, is married to Ryan Reynolds.
1: Yes.
0: So it's not like she's not without a paycheck moving forward.
1: Yeah, and he'll get gigs because America loves Ryan Reynolds.
0: Yeah, of course. And the Baldoni guy, I don't know.
1: Yeah, I couldn't pick
0: There's
1: that
0: always
1: guy
0: Dancing
1: out
0: with the Stars, I
1: yeah,
0: guess.
1: Yeah, right, exactly. Yeah. Yes. Harassing with the Stars. Like there you go.
0: All right, David, what you got going today?
1: Well, you know, there is something called a mouse plague underway across farms in parts of Australia. It's a mouse plague. That is millions and millions of mice swarming everywhere.
0: Oh, God.
1: All over farms. Oh. Economic devastation is what they're worried about. Here's the news report, and they even talked to a farmer who was affected by this.
3: For a story sure to make anyone squirm, the mouse plague sweeping across the country. Australian farmers are battling an explosion in the rodent population, with properties overrun by thousands of mice.
4: I should picture.
3: It's reminiscent of a similar outbreak 5 years ago, with fears this plague could cause billions of dollars in damage.
5: Belinda Eastoff's farm is infested with the rodents, and she joins us from her property in Yuna, Western Australia. Belinda, thanks for joining us. Really, those videos are pretty hard to watch, and I know this is your third time being through a mice plague. How bad is this one? How does it compare to the others?
6: This time around, this is our third mouse plague, as you said. In the last 6 years. This time around, it's much worse than I've ever seen. I've never, ever seen this level of population ever before that we're seeing in our paddocks.
1: Mm. Everything in Australia is trying to kill you. That entire continent is saying, don't live here.
0: Sure seems like it, doesn't it?
1: And yet...
0: I mean, snakes, rodents... Yeah,
1: their own government...
0: that too.
1: Their own government hates you. I mean, everything is trying to make your life worse or make your life end in Australia.
0: You ever lived somewhere where there was a mouse problem at all?
1: Well, technically once, long story, I was living in a not very great quadplex. Uh-huh. And the people across the hall from me, we were both in like the semi-basement level.
0: Okay.
1: People across the hall from me, there were like eight people that lived there. They would hang their like dirty diapers out on the exterior of their front door because they didn't want to go all the way to the dumpster all the time. Oh. But they didn't want it in their house, so it just anyway, they left a bunch of food and it was gross. And all of a sudden, yeah, I had rats all over my apartment. It was gross.
0: Rats.
1: Yeah.
0: Rats.
1: Rats.
0: Oh God. I tell this story all the time because, you know, I grew up in farming community, rural America. And the jobs you had during the summer were that of walking beans or detasseling corn. Sometimes you shelled corn. Mm-hmm. You were in the bin and you shelled the was still husked corn into the auger, and it would split it up and it would take it away. But when we would get to the bottom of that, or close to the bottom of that, you would have rats that had been in there pretty much all winter.
1: Oh, yeah.
0: And they come running out. And they were panicked, right? The food supply was going away.
1: Yeah.
0: And they knew it. And so that would freak me out. And the old farmers used to say, just hit him with a scoop shovel and throw him on the auger.
1: Yeah.
0: So we learned how to do that.
1: Well, I mean, when I worked at the old Burlington Coat Factory in Denton, I think they've cleaned up their act since then. I don't know. It's been 20 years or whatever since I worked there, or close to it, I guess. But they had a pretty bad rat problem, to the point where, like, we were setting out traps and things like that in the receiving area, where mm-hmm. like the warehouse area. And I killed more than my share of rats before. And came up, there was, like, one where we had a manager there who was from Pakistan, I think, and he was just brutal with the things. So we'd have the rat traps up on the rafters, like, way up high mm-hmm. in the loading bay area. And every once in a while, you'd be, you know, scanning shirts and hanging things up, and then you just hear boom, boom, and it would fall all the way down. The ground. And then this guy, the assistant manager there, he was like, no problem. And he'd just take it, and if it was still alive, he would just, like, flip it over. So, like, the bottom of the rat trap was up, mm-hmm. and then just stomp on it.
0: Yeah.
1: And yeah. I was like, oh, gosh. Well, and then we also decided that if you ever started a metal band, Rat Side Down would be a fantastic album title.
0: Oh, wow. Rat Side Down.
1: Rat Side Down.
0: It could be like a nautical term, too.
1: The new album from Wizard Fist, Rat Side Down.
0: That's good.
1: Anyway, yeah.
0: I like that. No, yeah, I might have a cat one. I have two cats now, mm-hmm. so I don't worry about it as much as I used to. But mice were a predominant part of my childhood as well, because, again, we lived in a farmhouse in a rural community, and there was cornfields across the street and what have you, and you got a couple of mice every year, mm-hmm. you know, every year.
1: Oh, but for sure.
0: Yeah. You always had cats, and the cat would get the mouse.
1: Mm-hmm.
0: And then he would drop the mouse, yes. sometimes still alive, at your feet.
1: Oh, it's a gift.
0: Yeah, but right, exactly. Thank you.
1: Yes.
0: But you wouldn't know it was alive until you picked it up, and then it moved.
1: Oh, gosh.
0: So it's like, oh, I got it.
1: Yeah, that's
0: right.
1: Good. Yeah,
0: yeah, and then it was chaos that broke out after that. The cat's looking at you like, "What?"
1: That's a bad scene, man. Bad
0: You're
1: scene.
0: Rejecting my gift. I worked all day for that.
1: Hey, man, I worked really hard for that.
0: I did.
1: Yeah,
0: dang you.
1: Exactly.
0: Oh man, oh man. All right, coming up, Walgreens should be charged with a crime. This piece of audio from a Chicago alderman will blow your mind, and will anger you at the same time. I think we'll get to it. Did me anyway. We'll get to that coming up. Also, there was a funeral in Seattle for a closed Taco Bell. Is that right?
1: Yes.

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0: All right, here we go. This is the Markley, Van Camp, and Robbins Show. Hi there, I'm Scott Robbins. Right over there, you see that guy right over there? That's David Van Camp right over there.
1: Yes, it is. Well, if you want to be the hero this Mother's Day, if your mom likes to cook, or maybe your wife likes to cook, skip the last-minute flowers from, you know, your local corner store or whatever. She doesn't want those. Give mom something she'll actually use. If she loves to cook but hates the stress that comes with the timing everything just right, especially if you're cooking for a crowd, you've got to check out Chef IQ Sense. I love this thing. It almost feels like cheating when I got something going. I say that all the time because it does. It's like, man, I've honed my steak grilling skills for years. Yes, I know exactly what rare feels like, medium rare, etc. And now here comes this little wireless smart thermometer just negating all of those skills. It's a little annoying, but it's still pretty cool. You stick it in, it sends alerts straight to your phone telling you when the food hits the perfect temperature. Doesn't matter if it's on the grill, if it's in the oven, air fryer even. It just works.
0: Yeah, be a hero this Mother's Day. Less stress, more time. 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And right now, with the Mother's Day deal they got going on, it's perfect time to get one for her or you, for that matter. 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Walgreens, Chicago. People are angry.
1: Yes. Well, we've seen this story play out before, but Walgreens on the south side of Chicago, there's one location there. Not in total, but there is a particular location that's shutting down in June because of, well, rampant theft and violence.
0: Yes. Yeah, right.
1: They're tired of people getting stabbed on the property and stealing everything.
0: Yeah, it's bad for business getting stabbed.
1: And then you always have this group of activists, these useless people who don't have anything to say when the crime is running rampant in their own neighborhoods. But as soon as a business says, we can't do this anymore, then they'll show up and protest because it's terrible. This is Chicago Alderman William Hall. He says, this should be illegal, what Walgreens is doing. Come on, man.
2: Walgreens should be charged with first-degree corporate abandonment.
3: Yes.
2: It should be a crime the way they're treating our elders.
3: Yes.
2: It should be a crime the way they're treating our families. Yeah.
1: You know what is a crime? The crime that's happening. That's how your elders are being. You don't care about the people in those communities. You just see an opportunity to go and scream and moan and whine about the man not being fair. What are they supposed to do?
0: I don't know. I mean, that's just it. What's the solution?
1: Yeah.
0: And you got to steal $700 worth of stuff now to be prosecuted.
1: It's...
0: At a Walgreens.
1: And you got people because in large part of the Safety Act and then ideologically driven judges, you know, people who are committing these crimes, they get arrested and they're out in 24 hours. They're back out on the streets. And so you got people who are on the corner selling half of a Walgreens three blocks away.
0: Yeah, I know.
1: Because they can get away with it. It's like, what can Walgreens do or any retail outlet do? It's like you complain when they lock up all the goods. Okay, you complain when they say, okay, we'll just have empty boxes where the stock used to be.
0: Right.
1: And then they're like, okay, all you're going to do is complain? Fine, we're closing it down.
0: Yeah, we'll shut it down. Why? it's a sin to close a store that's drowning in theft.
1: Yes.
0: That's crazy. All right. Dumb. This is the Markley, Van Camp, and Robbins Show.

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7: From ABC News, I'm Chuck Sievertson. The jetliner slamming on the brakes on takeoff in Denver last night and an investigation.
8: South Pressure 4345, we're stopping on the runway. We just hit somebody. We have an engine fire.
9: Seconds after aborting its takeoff roll and slamming on the brakes, the crew of Frontier Flight 4345 called the control tower.
8: There was an individual walking across the runway.
9: The audio from ATC.com.
10: We've got smoke in the aircraft. We're going to evacuate on the runway.
9: Emergency slides were deployed, and passenger Andrew Garcia captured video of the scene.
11: Everybody get away from here.
9: Investigators will try to determine how the person who was killed instantly ended up on the runway. Jim Ryan, ABC News.
7: The CDC alerting doctors and health departments around the U.S. to be aware of the potential for imported hantavirus cases from the outbreak on the cruise ship in the Atlantic. They consider it unlikely. The ship with 140 on board, including some Americans, is headed for Spain's Canary Islands, where ABC's Maggie Rulli is.
12: Now, the ship won't even be allowed to dock here. Instead, we expect it to anchor somewhere in the water. They'll ferry small groups of passengers here to the port dressed in hazmat suits for boarding military-guarded buses and being taken to the airport.
7: Americans will be flown to a quarantine unit in Omaha. So far, the Iran war ceasefire is holding. The Gulf island nation Bahrain says it has arrested 41 people. It alleges they're part of a group affiliated with Iran's Revolutionary Guard. There were the usual big crowds, but what was missing today at the annual Victory Day parade in Moscow commemorating the defeat of Nazi Germany in World War II? There were no tanks, missiles, and other heavy weapons. Russian officials cited additional security because of the threat of Ukrainian attacks. In his speech, Russian President Putin declared, "Victory has always been and will be ours." For the first time, the parade featured troops from North Korea, which sent its soldiers to fight alongside Russians in Ukraine. 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
7: Guns could be sent through the Postal Service under a new Trump administration proposal that cites the Second Amendment. It was prohibited by Congress a century ago unless senders were licensed dealers as an anti-crime effort. Frank Albergo, head of the National Postal Police Union.
15: There's no reason to think that these parcels will be stolen. I mean, mail theft right now is out of control, and something needs to be done.
7: Some Democratic attorneys general oppose the plan. Thousands of students worldwide have now regained access to the online learning system Canvas after a cyber attack demanding ransom suddenly shut them out on Thursday.
16: One of my finals yesterday was also based online on Canvas, so our professors were all scrambling. They're trying to switch to paper exams, get them, you know, to us in time, because the finals blocks are very highly structured, so it's really hard to reschedule something like that.
7: St. Anselm College junior Beau Mance. Other schools targeted included Harvard, Columbia, and the U of New Hampshire. Despite the dire humanitarian crisis across the Gaza Strip, a handful of Palestinian surfers are finding joy and relief riding the waves of the territory's Mediterranean coastal waters. So few because there's a shortage of surfboards and the materials needed to fix damaged ones. It's also risky because of Israeli patrols. It's Saturday, May 9th. On this day in 1914, President Woodrow Wilson, acting on a joint congressional resolution, signed a proclamation designating the second Sunday in May as Mother's Day. Chuck Sievertson, ABC News.
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25: 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Gate 11 is located just south of Schweitzer on Route 53. Weather permitting.
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0: All right, what do you call a thieving garden gnome? A thriving garden gnome.
27: Is the gnome's the one that's under the bridge, that, or is that a troll?
0: 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The gnomes are the ones that live in the garden
27: And aerate the forest floor.
0: Yeah.
27: With the leaves and plant trees.
0: Right.
27: I don't know.
0: A nomad.
27: Okay.
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27: Fairy gardens are an activity or a creation which one can partake in, whether you have a garden or not.
0: Yeah, so fairy gardens, if you're not familiar, is a miniature enchanted landscape. And it can be in a corner of a garden. It can be its own little area of the garden. It can be
27: in a giant, like, half whiskey barrel. 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
0: So it's a little landscape, and it features, like, tinier plants, little homes, whimsical accessories, like, you know, bridges, things like that, to attract fairies, gnomes, or simply spark imagination. 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
27: Do you have to use live plants, or can they all be like artificial plants?
0: You could do artificial plants. And they're popular for fostering creativity, providing a fun, engaging, and often intergenerational activity. So, like, say you and your children, or the grandparents, the adults and the children, whatever. Some people will kind of make them, like, if they have, you know, a popular sidewalk that people walk by, they'll put them near the sidewalk and kind of have, like,
27: kind of like a public little library box, yeah, kind of an accessory,
0: like,
27: to
0: a little fairy garden there.
27: Would you say a fairy garden is the adult equivalent to a dollhouse?
0: It could be.
27: Okay.
0: Yeah. And so you don't have to spend a lot of money on the fairy garden. I've seen fairy garden stuff at the dollar store. Mm-hmm. So it can be pretty, pretty cost effective.
27: Now, is there any wrong thing that you can put in a fairy garden? Like, could you have a military-based fairy garden with little army people?
0: No, it doesn't. There's nothing wrong. Most people lean towards, like, whimsical.
27: Right, right.
0: But as long as it's, like, miniature, that's the important part.
27: Like maybe if you had a boy who was like, I don't want to do a fairy, I want to do army. You could do army with little tanks and stuff.
0: You could do dinosaurs.
27: Yeah,
0: you could do whatever. So you want to choose a container or whatever it may be, like a shallow pot, old wooden box, wheelbarrow. You could even just do a corner of the garden. I made a fairy garden in a terrarium. So the possibilities of the space you use are endless, but you do want to, you know, have it be kind of a distinct area.
27: But if you're going to do it in a container or a wheelbarrow or whatever, you want to have drainage holes, because otherwise your fairy garden will be underwater after the first good rain, and it'll be swimming.
0: Right. Yeah, you definitely want drainage holes.
27: They didn't fly away.
0: No. So, you have lots of options. You can plan, when you plan the layout, as Joy mentioned, you can have a theme. You could do, like, whimsical cottage. Like, the whole cottage core concept is very big and has been. Maybe, like, a rustic feeling. Army men, dinosaurs.
27: Like cartoon characters.
0: Cartoon characters.
27: Like Sesame Street themed.
0: No, you don't have to. Ninja
27: Turtle.
0: You don't include, like,
27: The figurines?
0: Fairy. Yeah, you don't include the figurines. It's like a home for the fairies.
27: Okay, so you're creating an atmosphere to lure the fairies or Right. But if you did like a military army thing, you could put little army people in it. Yeah, yeah. There's no rules against
0: that. There's no rules against it. No. Yeah. But that's the thought. And yeah, so you can get creative. Mine is just the one I put in my terrarium. It's just kind of, you know, whatever themed. I do have what's called a goth garden on our porch, which I grow darker plants, and I want to incorporate a fairy garden, but I'm just going to use like little a little house and stuff that I got at the dollar store. So it's not going to necessarily be goth. I guess I could spray paint those things, but I'm not going to. I'm just going to put a little corner and have a little fairy garden area in that.
27: Well, this would be like if you're going to create little fairy gardens or themes based on, you know, Like if you had like a vacation Bible school or a women's club based on your religious qualifications,
0: yeah.
27: This could be like a little competition, like who creates the coolest little fairy atmosphere. Yeah.
0: Some people do that. They have competitions. So yeah, you could do that.
27: And there are no losers in this game.
0: It's almost like not even, what did you compare to? Adult what?
27: Adult dollhouses.
0: Yeah. More like a diorama in a way. I don't know. So then you want to make sure you're adding soil, some sort of soil that will support the plants. Typically potting soil is what's used. And then you can add tiny plants. Like if you go to most garden centers, they'll have miniature versions of plants. So like tiny ferns. Some people use like thyme, small succulents. You, whatever you're using, you want to make sure is appropriate for wherever the fairy garden is.
27: Right.
0: Whether it be outside or inside, you don't want to put it.
27: Child friendly in most instances.
0: Right.
27: Or adult friendly. I mean.
0: Well, you don't want to put an inside plant outside.
27: Oh, yeah, yeah, yeah.
0: It's not going to do well. You could use what's that dwarf, like dwarf vegetables, like dwarf tomato?
27: Tiny Tim.
0: Tiny Tim.
27: Tiny Tom pea, or Tiny Tom tomato, Tiny Tim peas, one of the, vice versa, one of those. You can do those.
0: So you could incorporate some edibles, but maybe since even the Tiny Tim gets like, what, 18 inches tall, you want to put that like towards the back and put like the shorter plants by the fairy magical
27: centerpiece.
0: You could do things like

0: in celebration of the Route 66 Centennial. Chicagoland Speedway and Route 66 Raceway will be unveiling a new roadside attraction for the 2026 season this Tuesday, May 12th. Join Scott Slocum this Tuesday as he takes his morning show on the road to Route 66 Raceway. Gate 11, starting at 5:30 a.m. Unveiling is at 8:45 a.m. Stop by for photo ops, a CLS pop-up with prizes and more. That's this Tuesday, May 12th. Gate 11 is located just south of Schweitzer on Route 53. Weather permitting.
1: You can do this if you have an apartment, you put it on the balcony, or maybe a communal area. You can create this little atmosphere, little fun thing.
2: Right, exactly. So you want to, you know, keep that in mind, that you want to keep it small, like all the, you don't have to keep the garden, the fairy garden small, but you want to keep all the accessories, the plants, whatever, small to help maintain that magical illusion. And you want to also, you know, if you are doing this with children, you want to make sure that they understand that this is, you know, just for fun.
1: But don't control them. Let them do their thing.
2: Right. And then, but this is a good way to get kids interested in the garden as well. So, you know, people just think that it's, you know, rooted in like some ancient folklore. They are meant to invite luck and whimsy into your home or garden, and they just give you a peaceful, meditative space to give you an escape to the outside world of wonder, and just provide a little corner of beauty. And just like, I don't know, whimsical is the word I use a lot because that's how it feels.
1: Well, when we return, we're going to talk about the right soil to put in your garden.
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1: Welcome back to the Garden with Joey and Holly Radio Show. Happy to have you along. 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Underneath the money tab for the coupon code listings and the season 10 tab for past shows and all listings that you'll hear and have heard during the program. Well, what is the right type of soil for your garden? Raised beds, containers. This was a topic that I threw in quickly because I was seeing a lot of activity on social media about what to put in, what to use. And it started with an individual asking a question, can I use regular garden or like ground soil for my raised beds? I said, no, raised beds, you don't need to do that. You fill it with good compost, soil, raised bed mix. It's going to be fertile. You're going to have great plants. Then somebody behind me commented on mine and said, not everybody has the budget to acquire good soil. That being said, you go ahead and use what you've got. Well, if you're going to go ahead and use ground dirt, or, you know, the soil, you're just going to dig a hole.
0: Yeah, like your backyard.
1: Backyard and put in a raised bed. You're just going to grow in the ground because the purpose of that raised bed is to have an environment of very good, clean, enriched compost soil mix.
0: Also, raised beds provide the optimal drainage and nutrients. Raised bed mixes provide the optimal drainage and nutrients. Your ground soil might have, like, a lot of sand, a lot of clay.
1: Well, obviously, whatever. You're going into a raised bed because you don't have good soil to grow in. So that is why one is investing in a raised bed situation.
0: I mean, some people do it for the convenience.
1: Well,
0: too.
1: True, the convenience.
0: But
1: yes.
0: Why would you dig up, you know,
1: the garden the ground and put it in a box, and now you're at the same situation you was $80 less because you bought the lumber.
0: Right. And that's the thing is raised bed mixes are made for raised beds. And so if you're not sure about what you're putting in your garden or in your raised bed, then you can go to the nursery or the garden center or whatever and check it out.
1: Right.
0: And you can touch the soil and see it.
1: Right. Yeah. Because, again, you see these pictures. Well, I ordered this from a company, and it just looks like somebody just went to a field, dug some dirt up, put it in a dump truck, dumped it in somebody's yard. Discolored. Now, obviously, you cannot tell. You do not know the nutrient value or the pH of a soil by looking at it. But you can tell if the soil is healthy or good because good soil is black or dark in color. This was clay mix, sandy mix. It was not worth it. So like you said, if you're going to go and purchase X amount of yards, whether you're having it delivered, absolutely do this. If you're going to go pick it up and have it put on your vehicle, truck, trailer, buckets in a back of a car, SUV, touch it, feel it. If it looks like the soil you've got in your backyard, it's best that you find a different garden center.
0: Or if it has like large pieces of bark.
1: Rock.
0: Or rock, yeah. Or just like looks like it's going to clump together really easily. Don't buy that.
1: Right.
0: Yeah.
1: Just like potting soil, potting mix, you can, if it's good consistency and it's not like a bog or, it's been rained for 2 days, should be able to clump it in your hand, poke it with your finger, and it should start breaking apart. So we're going to go over some of these comparisons of types of soil. You know, a raised bed mix, now some of you grow in the ground versus instead of raised bed because of the convenience, or you got good soil already and you've built that soil by adding compost to that native soil, and we'll talk about that. But a raised bed mix is typically 50 to 60% topsoil for structure and 40 to 50% of compost for nutrient value and aeration. And if you want, your optimal additions would be peat moss or coco core to add moisture retention mechanisms, vermiculite to improve the aeration of the drainage. So you can do this. If you've got soil that you're in ground and you don't want to go to a raised bed situation, get good compost and add a certain amount, like 3 to 5 inches of compost on top of your current grow areas each year, once every 2 or 3 years. And within 5 to 7 years, you're going to have soil just as good, if not better, than what you would truck in order to grow in your native soil. So there's potting mixes. We'll go over some of these comparisons. Potting mix versus potting soil / garden soil. And the comparison is the potting mix is not actually soil. It's typically a peat moss or pine bark or perlite or vermiculite mix. It's good for indoor plants, hanging baskets, container gardening in that situation, a lightweight, sterile, good drainage, keeps roots aerated. That is the potting mix.
0: Okay, yep. And then, and Joey had mentioned it's lightweight, etc.
1: The potting soil and the garden soil.
0: So this contains real soil / topsoil blended with compost or organic matter. So it's best for in-ground flower beds, vegetable gardens, and top dressing. Advantages are it's rich in nutrients and materials, holds moisture well, and provides structure for plants.
1: So you can figure that there are different definitions for different types of soil components, I guess. Choosing the right soil depends on the type of plant and the growing environment. Potting soil versus a potting mix, light and airy, best for container gardens, that type of thing. Amending the soil, raised bed mix. Some people will say, and we've said, you can grow strictly in 100% compost, and we started seeds in that. Yeah, it's very nutrient dense, but it does have the problem on occasions of becoming overly dense when it starts to dry out.
0: One thing to mention, and this can go back to why you might not want to use what's in the backyard anyway for raised
1: beds. In the ground.
0: So soil itself is a living complex ecosystem containing minerals, organic matter, water, air, and organisms that support plant life. And then dirt is basically dead soil. And you could have, so there's lacking these essential components, biological activity. You could have what's dirt, essentially, in your backyard, especially if you go digging around and you don't find any worms.
1: Right.
0: Maybe you don't find any, anything that looks kind of like dark, rich organic matter.
1: Right.
0: If it looks kind of gray and blah, that's dirt.
1: Right.
0: Yeah.
1: If you're the agricultural, big ag industry, the big corn fields, the wheat fields, the soybean fields, that's dirt. That's not soil.
0: Right.
1: Because they've pumped so much chemicals into that soil, that is just a holding mechanism for the crops to grow, and they bring in all the material that is needed to grow those soybeans, wheat, clover, alfalfa, all that stuff. You go online, you watch a video of a micro farm or a small independent farm that they grow vegetables, like tomatoes and eggplants and tomatoes, that they are either using that ground, utilizing that ground with small power equipment like tractors, small tillers, or they're doing it by hand, they are enriching that soil and they continue to enrich it. Typically, they have livestock on the property where they're taking that manure, composting it down and adding it right to the garden or the growing area to continue to feed the soil, which feeds the plants. Your garden, you may not have that animal situation where you can turn it into compost and then add it to the soil, but we have the means of good opportunities of garden centers that can have an excess amount of compost available for you to bring in and top dress your beds. A small investment every couple of years or 3 to 5 years, however your soil needs are required, you can produce a lot of edible product in a small area for a small investment. And you know what you've put to it versus what, you know, you go to the grocery store and the strawberries, I'll pick strawberries because strawberries on the organic side is like $7 for a little container. But you go to the inorganic, they're like,
0: it's like $2.
1: Okay, well, why, you know, that, and that's the thing, you know, we all can't eat organic and we don't all go to the grocery store and specifically buy organic. But if the organic is two times the expense of the non-organic, what's in the non-organic? And why is the organic so expensive? You know, it's, we've talked a little bit about that in previous conversations, but know what's in your soil. Know what you're adding to your soil. Know what the soil is if you're going to purchase it. Ask questions. How was it derived? 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
1: And they're made in America. Hang out with us. Author Stephanie Rose will be with us momentarily.
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1: 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Thank you for being part of the program today. 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Well, before we go and bring in our guest this week, we got to talk about a product that will keep your hands clean no matter what activity you're participating in.
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1: Holly, let's go to the hotline and bring in our guest for this week.
0: Stephanie Rose spends her time as a gardener, writer, and artist in Vancouver, British Columbia, where she has turned her small urban yard into a garden therapy heaven. She is passionate about organic gardening, natural healing, and art as part of life. Welcome to the program, Stephanie.
4: Thank you so much. It was so nice to chat with you both.
1: Absolutely. We appreciate you taking time out of your day, not only to educate Holly and myself, but all of our listeners. And I'll start with this, a question that many probably have. What is garden therapy?
4: Well, you know, I think any connection to plants that we have gives us a lot of mental, physical, and emotional well-being. So we are part of nature. And anytime we, you know, the saying of touch grass, but we, you know, touch plants, interact with plants, have house plants, balcony plants, or if we have a yard and a garden and we can grow our own vegetables, herbs, flowers, anything that can connect us with nature is really healing for us. And that's what I've been writing about for, oh gosh, about 20 years now, since I became a master gardener.
1: Well, you being in Vancouver, I know some of the perception of us in the States is, but Canada's got a lot of land. There's no problem with whenever they can grow up there because there's plenty of space. But that's not always the case. It's just as metropolitan in some areas as down in the States here.
4: Exactly. I'm in right in central or in urban East Vancouver. And so we have tiny lots. They're 33 by 122. And that's a standard city lot. And I'm lucky to have enough land to grow on because most of our housing doesn't have even garden space. So there's lots of condos, lots of townhouses, lots of other developments. And, you know, people use community gardens and all sorts of creative ways to find little bits of garden space in the city.
1: Now, is it like in the States here, or do you have different restrictions where did you have to get certain permission, or is it different because of the way the government works up there compared to the way that works in the States to grow in your backyard because of the situation?
4: Oh, you know, thankfully we are such a garden-friendly city. Almost everybody's house that you walk around in my neighborhood has beautiful front gardens instead of lawns. And they're also creative and unique. My neighborhood is a historic neighborhood that all the houses were painted like really bright colors. They're heritage colors of reds and blues and greens and purples. And that was because, you know, we are in a temperate rainforest. And so it does get a little bit gray at times. And so this neighborhood is just a bit of rainbow and sunshine to brighten up things. So our gardens reflect that. A lot of creativity, a lot of art that goes into the gardens. I've got on my website, Garden Therapy, I also have a tour of some of the quirky gardens of East Vancouver, which I encourage people to take a look at because some of them you wouldn't believe.
5: That sounds really beautiful and interesting to look into. So how did you get into gardening, especially vegetable gardening?
4: So for me, it was out. I never grew up a gardener. I was never taught how to garden from my mother, grandmother, or grandparents. I was working in a marketing job in an ad agency, and I went traveling. And when I came back, I had caught something, and I got really sick, and I was in bed for almost 2 years. And so I was quite unwell. And if you imagine sleeping for 2 years or being in bedridden for 2 years, your body becomes weak, your mind becomes weak. And so I started gardening as a self-directed form of a rehabilitation program. And through that, I started with this patch of lawn in the front and back of my home. And I thought, you know what, I can plant some seeds, I can read some gardening books, and I'll start to learn how to do it. And that was 20 years ago. As I grew my garden over the next 5 years, I grew as a gardener. I became a master gardener. I became a permaculture designer. I studied herbalism and plant medicine. And it just took over every part of my life. And it became the thing that not only kept me going every day, but the thing that I really wanted to share with the world. So I started writing about it on my website, Garden Therapy, and started connecting with gardeners all over the world before gardening was cool, before we were the cool people. And now gardening is so popular because people are wanting to reconnect with the earth. They're wanting to grow their own food. They're wanting to grow their own herbal medicines and you know, have less water use and more recycled products in their garden and just less work and more joy. And that's what it turned into. So for me, I started writing books from there. And now I've just published my 13th book in February, which is all about wild and free gardening.
5: Fantastic. So one of your books, or the books you just mentioned, is The Wild and Free Garden. What is that about? And tell us more about, you know, what is in your book and what can be helpful for gardeners or pique the interest of our listeners.
4: So the book that I wrote before this is called The Regenerative Garden, and it's all the six pieces of building a regenerative garden, or a garden that follows the path of nature. So it's a lot easier for you and regenerates itself. So it's like working together with nature instead of trying to manage it. And there was two chapters in there that I felt needed a little bit of expanding, and that was the ethics chapter, where I talk about lowering our waste and what we can use. In 2025, I did a no-buy, low-buy year. This was very trendy a couple of years ago. I hope it's still trendy to stop sort of buying more than we need, because everything that we could possibly imagine is available for us out there already made. I think that there's such value in the secondhand marketplace or the sharing economy, that I wrote The Wild and Free Garden as an idea of how to start a garden with zero budget and your creativity and ingenuity. But it turned into something even more, because I was writing the book while I had moved into a new house and had a big change in my life, where my son and I moved into a smaller home and had to start from scratch again. So here I was with not a lot of budget. I built this garden. So I wrote about it, and then I photographed 40 other gardens of people who had used all this creativity to make the most stunning gardens. Like, don't think junk gardening. Don't think of gardens that are, you know, what they used to be, like an old tire planter. Instead, it's beautiful greenhouses made out of a stained glass, or a modern industrial look table that's made from bowling alley floor for your outdoor seating area. There's so many amazing ideas that you can gather if you just have the idea of how to access the sharing economy. And that would be like Facebook Marketplace or Buy Nothing groups. What are people giving away that you can access and use in your own garden design?
1: And, you know, you spoke about you started gardening 20 years ago, which have been right on that cusp of the internet really taking off. So, and if you knew what you know now back then, your transition would have been a whole lot easier, because there would have been a lot more information available than what the mistakes we make now is minute to compared to, oh, we have the internet, we can look up everything. Oh, that person says no, these 10 people say yes, we're going to go with these 10 people. And the free stuff, it's amazing what people will either throw out on junk day that you can pick up, or you can find on Marketplace for free or nearly free, because they just want it gone.
4: Oh, you are so right. There's such high quality things out there because of the convenience of replacing it is easier than repairing it. And so if we go back and build some of our skills, you can get higher quality things than you could buy new. Right now, they're, you know, shipping things that aren't the same quality as they used to be. But, you know, outdoor furniture, it's a great time of year to buy outdoor furniture, because people don't want to refinish it. They're like, you know, there's new furniture on sale, I'll just buy it, it's cheap, I'll get it delivered, and then I'll just put the other stuff on the curb. With a little bit of refinishing skills, you can get stuff that will last you many more years than those convenient items that are delivered to your door will ever last. And you can personalize them and make it beautiful for a lot less money.
5: So speaking of DIY, garden crafts, etc., what is something that is a good kid-friendly one that you could recommend, whether using like found items or other items that you purchase?
4: Oh, gosh. You know, I just did a great program with the Girl Guides, my local Girl Guides troop. They invited me to come and do a garden craft with them. And so I did one with flower bulbs, where we planted lily bulbs in just in containers for Mother's Day. But because the lily bulbs were under the soil, we topped the soil with violas, which is great. You plant your summer flowering bulbs in the spring months and then put annuals on top so that the containers look nice and the bulbs will just grow up through there. The kids really love that. But then, because we were going to give these pots away for Mother's Day, I had all the girls do a craft where we made lilies using their hands. So that we used construction paper, outlines their hands, and then wrapped it around a chopstick. You know, I have, it's probably hard to visualize while I'm speaking about it, so I have the instructions up on the website as the Mother's Day with the Girl Guides project that we did. But they did their handprints, made them into lilies, and put them in as a as an extra gift. But it was really, really fun working with the kids. You know, they ask the best questions. We as gardeners and as adults, there's a lot of things we know and we assume. And so to see it through kids' eyes and how many different questions they have, like, why are the bulbs pink? Why are there two different kinds of roots? Why is mine have two sprouts coming from it? And so they really were inquisitive and super engaged. I think the more we can teach that age group how to fall in love with gardens, then the more they're going to grow up and want to protect the earth.
1: Absolutely. And not just the kids asking the questions. We, as I'm going to classify us as education educators, just because we think, oh, everybody knows that, doesn't mean everybody knows the simplicity of a situation. We should still explain that, because there are people who are too shy to ask and they don't know and they want to ask.
4: Such an excellent point. Such an excellent point. And, you know, I think the more time we spend with these intergenerational groups, like spending time with kids and seniors and people who aren't in our same culture or our same interest or our same age group, it really helps us spread our ideas and see more of, you know, open up our questions to ourselves. So I think that's a really valid point.
1: Well, Stephanie, we certainly appreciate the information and the education. How can our listeners find out more about you? Where can they go and get your books?
4: Well, my books are available everywhere books are sold. So they'll be available all throughout the U.S., Canada, and all English-speaking countries, which is amazing. If you can just search for Stephanie Rose Gardening Books, The Wild and Free Garden is there, The Regenerative Garden, Garden Alchemy, and many of my others. But you can find every link to where I am on social media on Garden Therapy. So my website is gardentherapy.ca, and I've got about 2,500 articles, including tons of cold process soap recipes and the basic instructions on how to do it, plus the Girl Guides project that we did and all the other ones that pretty much anything that you can think of, you can find on there. So I encourage folks to check out Garden Therapy. And then if you prefer to follow me on Instagram or Facebook, I'm Garden Therapy on all of those.
1: Well, Stephanie, thank you so much for your time and the education you provided all of us.
4: Oh, my pleasure. It's been an absolute delight speaking to you.
1: Absolutely. And when we return, it's going to be your garden questions and our garden answers.
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1: 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Send us an email. We don't get it on the show. We do answer it personally. Let's see what we can get through, Holly, to the top of the hour.
5: All right, weird question come in. Hello, I got this whiskey barrel planter for my balcony garden. The barrel is roughly 13 inches deep and 22 inches in diameter. What would you recommend planting in this? I wouldn't otherwise be able to plant on my balcony in smaller pots. I usually do tomatoes, bell and banana peppers, broccolini, lettuce and strawberries in smaller pots, and I have a larger planter box for cucumbers.
1: Okay, well, you know my thoughts on growing strawberries in containers. One in that whiskey barrel, one tomato plant would be about the equivalent. You know, if you, based on the way the sun hits and all this other stuff, radishes, leafy greens, you can get a lot of stuff in that whiskey barrel.
5: Yeah, you could grow quite a few radishes.
1: 16 per square foot.
5: Yeah, at least 16. And then, like you said, the leaf lettuce. I'd probably do like a larger, more substantial tomato.
1: Mm-hmm.
5: That would be like a heavier feeder because it is a little bit larger than maybe what else, like other plant tomato plants you're growing. Or I would do like beans, something like that.
1: You could bush beans. You could pump a lot of bush beans in there and get quantity throughout the growing season. If you can get a couple more of those in addition to the one that you currently have, yes. All right. Maybe that'll help out a little bit. Looking for advice. I live in a small apartment in Northern California with a patio that doesn't get too much sun. What might I have success planting out on my apartment balcony or patio?
5: I'm assuming too much sun.
1: Doesn't mean much sun.
5: Like 6 to 8 hours.
1: I would say doesn't get too much sun. So I'm going to say less than 5 probably. Let's go with that.
5: I would stick with like herbs and leafy greens.
1: Lettuces, spinach. You could get away kind of sort of with a cherry tomato, but you're going to need to.
5: You could start with one tomato.
1: What is your saying about a leaf?
5: If you go for the roots and the fruit, it needs full sun. If you go for like the leafy greens, then partial sun is fine.
1: Also, like Swiss chard would be another option. Yep. So that there's some things in which you could look into. Now, if you're in a situation like that where you get partial shade, most of the sun, you know, very little sun, you want to grow stuff, look into a community garden.
5: Yeah.
1: Very affordable, typically not that far from you if you do not have transportation. So with that being said, we are out of time, and we thank you for yours. Miss any portion of the program today, would like to revisit it, you can certainly do such by going to our parent website, thewisconsinvegetablegardener.com, underneath the Season 10 tab at the top of the page. Join us next week when we will be discussing bats, as well as recycling in the garden and out. Our guest is founder of sponsor Azard Standard, sponsor of the program, as well as will answer your garden questions. So until next week, for
5: Holly Baird,
1: I'm Joy Baird, and we will see you in the garden.
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8: From ABC News, I'm Chuck Sievertson. An update on this top story. They slammed the brakes on a jetliner bound for Los Angeles, aborting takeoff from Denver last night. A scary moment, tragedy, and for the moment, a mystery.
9: Southwestern 4345, we're stopping on the runway. We just hit somebody. We have an engine fire.
8: 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Frontier Airlines and Denver International Airport say all aboard were evacuated. Transportation Secretary Sean Duffy says the person on the runway hit by the Frontier plane had breached an airport security fence. Preliminary reports say 12 people were hurt, with 5 taken to the hospital. Doctors and health departments around the U.S. are receiving an alert from the CDC to be aware of the potential for imported hantavirus cases from the outbreak on the cruise ship in the Atlantic. They consider it unlikely. The ship arrives at Spain's Canary Islands tomorrow. ABC's Maggie Rooley's there, saying Americans aboard will be flown to a quarantine unit in Omaha.
10: Those repatriation flights could start landing as soon as tonight. The goal here, guys, is to get everyone off that ship and home before Tuesday, when bad weather is supposed to hit.
8: Iran ceasefire update from ABC News senior White House correspondent Selena Wang.
11: The U.S. is still waiting for Iran's answer on those peace talks. The president has said a response was supposed to come last night, but as of now, nothing. And Iran's foreign ministry is now saying they're not bound by America's deadlines.
8: A change at the annual Victory Day parade in Moscow today, commemorating the defeat of Nazi Germany in World War II. The first time in nearly 2 decades, the parade did not feature tanks, missiles, and other heavy weapons. Russian officials say the additional security is in response to the threat of Ukrainian attacks. In his speech, Russian President Putin expressed confidence Russia will win the war. For the first time, the parade featured North Korean troops who fight alongside Russians in Ukraine. You're listening to ABC News.
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8: The Vatican is sending new signals about how it intends to minister to LGBTQ Catholics in the Pope Leo era. This after Pope Francis ushered in a notable welcome. Pope Leo recently said he believed the Church's teachings on social justice, equality, and freedom were far more important than its teaching on sexual morality. Use of electric vehicles in Africa is surging, led by Ethiopia with over 100,000. Soaring prices and fuel shortages are leading countries to opt for cleaner and cheaper transportation. With a chance of triple-digit temperatures in the West beginning tomorrow, volunteers at the Red Cross like Eddie Zamora in Central California say these folks in particular should be careful.
14: People that work in agriculture, for instance, that work outdoors, athletes, students that are outside, and also older adults, those are people that we can definitely check in on.
8: The Red Cross recommends limiting time outdoors and drinking water every 20 minutes to stay hydrated. A new year-long trial of drone delivery over the East River between New York and New Jersey is underway by the Port Authority. The goal is faster delivery of small packages, including medical devices.
15: This is a pretty modest trial that we're going to focus on 1 year over one very specific corridor. But a six-minute flight on a drone could take away a 30-minute trip that a cargo van might otherwise need.
8: James Greenway, a remote pilot with the UK-based Skyports Drone Services, is helping run the trial. Chuck Sievertson, ABC News.
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0: Hefty slider bag. 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One more time now, y'all. Come on.
2: 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Gate 11 is located just south of Schweitzer on Route 53. Weather permitting.
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5: It's 6:42. You are listening to Will County's News Talk Sports, 1340 WJOL. It's Thursday, 7th day of May, 2026. I mean this sincerely, one of my top two or three favorite days of the year when we bring in students from Joliet Central High School that have been honored with Mr. and Ms. J. Welcome in Dina Zamuda. She is on staff at Joliet Central High School, and she has been helping out with this particular program for about 7 or 8 years now. Hi, Dina. How are you today?
6: Hi there, Scott. I'm doing great.
5: Thank you. We see you once a year.
6: Yes, my favorite time of year as well.
5: It is. I love this. I am so happy every time we talk to young people because you realize that we've got a lot of great people in the pipeline, if you will, that are going to take us and lead us when we get old and gray and just want to go away somewhere and retire, right?
6: Yes, these kids always remind me that the future is bright.
5: Yeah, is that something that... Is that one of the reasons why you do this with Mr. and Ms. J?
6: Most definitely, and it's actually one of the most favorite things that my judges always say. They're like, thank you so much for inviting me, because I just love being inspired by all these kids and their accomplishments.
5: Tell us about the program. It's been around it's coming up on 70 years here pretty soon.
6: Yeah, we could do the math. 1958 is when it started. Mm-hmm. So the tradition happened where we have 3.5 grade point average throughout their senior year. And then staff looks at leadership skills and character attributes and chooses the kids that have achieved that 3.5. And then they're asked to be finalists for the Mr. Ms. J tradition. And then they get interviewed by a panel of staff and community members to talk about all of their leadership mm-hmm. and their community service and their academics. It's all kinds of fun.
5: How many students put their names in for it?
6: We actually just get a list generated from the counselor's office, and so it's like a list of 100 kids from the senior class for Ms. J, and then about 100 too from Mr. J. So 200 kids estimate.
5: We have the last two standing right here.
6: Yes, the title holders.
5: Yeah, absolutely.
6: The ideal senior.
5: The ideal senior. I love it. Let us welcome into our WJL studios from the class of 2026. We've got Sophie Lissoganis. Hello, Sophie.
7: Hi, how are you?
5: Good, congratulations.
7: Thank you.
5: And we have, from the class of 2026, Romeo Rojas. Hello, Romeo.
8: Hello, how are you?
5: I'm good, thanks. Congratulations, guys.
8: Thank you so much.
5: You guys, first of all, you're about done with high school. You're sitting on here, what, like 3 or 4 days left, Sophie?
7: Yeah, about that.
5: That's it? That's it?
7: Yep,
5: and you're done?
7: That's it. I know, it's crazy.
5: You freaking out?
7: Yeah, I'm gonna be real. I'm freaking out here, but I'm excited. It's a good freak out.
5: Is it happy, sad?
7: Both.
5: Yeah.
7: Yeah, sad to leave my friends, but happy that like I've made it and I'm going to college now. New
5: That's
7: step.
5: It.
7: Yeah.
5: Romeo, what about you? You just ready to get the heck out, or are you like, oh man?
8: No, I'm ready to go.
5: You're ready?
8: I'm ready to go.
5: Don't say that to your mom. She's sick over there.
8: Not like that, but like, I don't know. I've done all I could, and I'm happy to get out of here.
5: Well said.
8: You go.
5: Well said. Next steps, right?
8: Yeah.
5: Next steps. All right, so we're going to talk to these two young people, and we're going to brag on them, let them brag on themselves just a little bit. Sophie, we're going to start with you, ladies first. Ms. J impressed judges with self-awareness, energy, compassion, perseverance, the ability to brighten the lives of those around her. What did you do over the last 4 years to have that description of yourself?
7: I would definitely say that I pride myself most on my academics, just fully through. I've tried to take honors classes, AP classes, do all that stuff. And then also just building connections with teachers and, like, the kids around me, because that genuinely is what, like, brings you to the top. If you have a good rock, this is what I told the judges, if you have a good rock, then you can just, you'll skyrocket through.
5: Absolutely. So as far as that academic concentration is concerned, a 4.591 weighted GPA, high honor roll every semester, Kiwanis Student of the Month, Illinois State Scholar, top 25, and that's a big class in the class of 26. What do you guys have, about 1,000 kids in the class? In just the senior
7: around
5: class.
7: Around that, yeah.
5: Yeah, just the senior class. Not the school people, one class, and there are four of them. Four-year varsity softball student athlete, highest GPA award during your sophomore year, participated in community service events, Steelman Showcase throughout high school, but it's behind the scenes also. Where you really, really, really thrived, if that all wasn't enough. What are some of the other things you did?
7: Some other things that I've done is, like I said, I worked at the Illinois Food Bank. I've also been in a bunch of clubs, like senior class committee I did this year, which has been a lot of fun, planning all those events. And then also just student council and just really trying to, like, stay involved, like,
5: right,
7: within the school.
5: Yeah. Science National Honor Society. You like science?
7: I love science. That's what I'm majoring in, biology in college.
5: You know, that's not cool. Then that's okay with you?
7: Then that's all right.
5: I love that. That is awesome. That is absolutely amazing. Outside of school, do you actually work at Dunkin', I heard?
7: I do. Believe
5: that's
7: it or not.
5: That's got to keep you busy.
7: It is 5 a.m. to 12 normally I work. So
5: and nonstop.
7: Nonstop, yeah. No breaks, nothing. Yeah, it's crazy, but it's a lot of fun. I love it, and I'm normally, like, on drive-thru, so I get to talk to all the customers, and hey,
5: you
7: let
5: like
7: me,
5: that?
7: Oh, it gets me through, yeah. Except for the mean ones that are like, hey, where, you did this wrong, I'm like, I didn't make your drink, I'm just handing it out to you, but yeah, it's really good. My normals, I love them, they're great.
5: You ever get tips?
7: Yeah.
5: Good.
7: Yeah, and
5: good.
7: That's what I tell my manager, I'm like, you should keep me on this, because it's shared tips,
5: right.
7: So I'm like, I'm benefiting us all by if you put me here. So help me help you. You know what I mean?
5: Awesome. We'll get back to Sophie in a moment and find out about her future plans. Romeo, how about you, buddy? You impress judges with passion, confidence, sense of humor. I see all that already. A humble, kind, loving, and empathetic nature. Romeo strives to show people unconditional love and always give the best version of himself. He describes Joliet as his heart and soul. It hopes to make the community the strong place he knows it can be after graduation. He wants to meet new people, discover more about himself, and embrace the independence that he's already referred to as well. 4.2 weighted GPA, pursuing rigorous coursework, including honors, advanced placement, dual credit, active member, National Honor Society, also the Science National Honor Society, Mu Alpha Theta, Rho Kappa STEM Club, Skills USA, technical drafting competitions, and also a state qualifier. A lot going on there, buddy. How do you do so much and maintain your home life, your friend life, and any other extracurriculars that you did?
8: I mean, other than, like, I'm passionate, but, like, I mean, it's not that hard. Like, it's easy for anybody to do it. It's not just like, oh, I'm just a top dog or whatever. It's
5: right.
8: Like, it's not hard to do that.
5: Just make an effort,
8: yeah,
5: right?
8: Yeah, show up.
5: Make an effort. What class, what kind of classes did you like most at Joliet Central?
8: Like, social studies. Like, I like history, personally. Like,
5: okay.
8: I like this history and, like, social studies. But, like, me personally, and like how good I did in them, like math and engineering classes that I took throughout my years, and

0: stroll. Cha-cha, hefty stroll.
1: Hefty, hefty, hefty.
0: Hefty slider bag. Seal it with a slide. One more time now, y'all. Come on.
2: 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Canva helps you make that thing a thing. 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You can social media your thing, generate images or videos of your thing, make decks or presentations to show your thing. Whatever needs to be done for your thing, Canva can make it an even better and bigger thing. Canva, the thing that makes anything a thing.
3: To do it, I am just blown away at the thought and the planning and the skills it takes for a project like that to get done, especially around Center Street right now. That is wild. It's like a bomb went off. Everything's gone now. It's amazing. Well, good luck doing all of
4: that.
3: And make sure you go to as many Illini basketball games and football games as possible next year.
4: Find me there.
3: He's going to be, I already said he's going to join the Orange Crush. Sophie, what about you? You're headed downstate also. I love that you guys are both staying in state.
5: Yes, I'm headed to Illinois State.
3: All right. ISU, and you are going to be a?
5: I'm
3: going to
5: major in biology so that I can further onto the medical track, be a doctor, and then specialize in obstetrics and gynecology.
3: Ah, OBGYN.
5: You know it.
3: Awesome. Have you seen the show The Pitt yet?
5: I've seen tiny little clips of it, yeah.
3: Okay.
5: All those medical shows like Grey's Anatomy and stuff that, I know they're not real, but they fascinate me so much.
3: The Pitt's incredible, and if you can watch an episode of that, because everything is out there literally, then you'll have a stomach for this.
5: Yep.
3: Yeah, you will. There was episode 13, season 1. You want to be an OBGYN, watch that one.
5: All righty.
3: You may not want to be an OBGYN after that one. I'm joking, of course. ISU, why'd you choose to go to Bloomington Normal?
5: I chose ISU. It actually was my last choice.
3: Huh.
5: So I wanted to go out of state, super far away. My top choice was University of Alabama, but financially that just was not in the crossing with all that stuff. So then my mom and I took a trip down to ISU. That's where she went to.
3: Good.
5: So I fell in love with the campus. And the thing that really sold me was the biology professor that I got to talk to.
3: Nice.
5: And just the things that he was working on and the research he was doing. I was like, yeah, this is where
3: awesome.
5: I want to be.
3: Very cool. Very cool. And remember Avanti's Gondolas, okay?
5: All right.
3: Just remember that. You don't need to know anything else. When you walk on campus, say, where can I get an Avanti's gondola? And everyone will point you in that direction, okay?
5: All righty.
3: All right, good. Sophie and Romeo, congratulations, guys. Very impressive. No surprise at all that you two won. So I'll give you a salute, Romeo. And I'll give you a thumbs up, Sophie. Well done, guys. Good
5: Thank
3: luck
5: you.
3: In the future. Sophie Litsagonis and Romeo Rojas, Mr. and Ms. J from Joliet Central High School.
6: 1340 WJOL presents the best of Slocum in the Morning. Joliet and Will County, here's what's happening. Number one.
3: All right, Jules, you ready for this? I've got the scoop.
7: Okay, what do we got?
3: Dick's Sporting Goods.
7: Yeah.
3: So, as I mentioned earlier this morning, I heard that Dick's wanted to move from its current location to the Costco property across I-55 and Route 30. You know, Costco's over there, and you've got all the restaurants that have popped up and everything like that. I then heard about 2 or 3 months later from my source that said, Scott, now Dick's wants to actually go down at 80 and 55, down to the Cullinan property, City of Joliet property, Rock Run Collection.
7: Yeah, the big thing happening.
3: Yes. And but the Costco thing's a pretty big thing, too.
7: Mm-hmm.
3: But anyway, yes, the big thing happening at 80 and 55 in Joliet, not Plainfield. So things are going well. You've got Hollywood Casino opened up. You've got 500-ish apartments that are in the process of being finished off. They look really nice, by the way. You've got a Chipotle, Chick-fil-A. I believe they've broken

0: ground on it already. You've got a Ricky Rockets Fuel Center across the street, and you've got other potential businesses that are coming in. This is a huge opportunity for Joliet to put itself on the map in terms of an outdoor lifestyle mall. They are working with Cullinan Properties, headquartered out of East Peoria, Illinois. I've seen the work Cullinan has done in St. Charles, Missouri. I've seen the work that they've done in the Levy District in East Peoria. They do good work. I've known Diane Cullinan, the president of this company, for many, many years. Did a lot of work with my family in Central Illinois, and I got to know her from a relationship that I had a long, long time ago with someone.
1: with someone.
0: That, well, not only relationship, but really, but just I knew someone who knew her, and then in social circles, we would bump into each other. Just, she is a very powerful woman, very, very powerful woman, that has developed a lot of things around the Midwest and around the country. So when she first came to Joliet for this project, she needed an interchange. 59 was not a full interchange. It was very much like 126, just further to the south. 126 further to the north. So it wasn't a, you know, four-way in, four-way out, things like that. She was able to convince lawmakers in Springfield, in Washington, and in Joliet to get her that interchange. They got it. That opened up that whole piece of property now. All right, so let's fast forward to today. That was a little history lesson. Let's fast forward to today. The deal the city of Joliet worked on with Cullinan was about $100 million, give or take. So Joliet was on the hook to build infrastructure, anything under the ground, run electric, run water, run sewer, anything and everything. The road system was about $100 million. So Joliet was on the hook for that. And Cullinan had no skin in the game. So here's what no one else is reporting at all today. This deal, because on first glance, and if you read some of the reports that are out there, oh, Joliet has to spend another $37 million because they're going to be voting on whether or not to spend $37 million on Dick's Sporting Goods, their new, and the whole property in, as quote-unquote incentive money. So if you add the $100 million and the $37 million, that's $137 million. You're like, oh, man, this is crazy. I mean, I guess we got to do it because we're already $100 million in. Now, here's what is actually happening behind the scenes. This is basically like refining your house. So Joliet, instead of being on the hook for $100-ish million, they've already spent $70 million, Julie, on all the infrastructure.
1: Uh-huh.
0: So this now is going to kill the original deal of Joliet being on the hook for $100 million. They're only on the hook now for the $70 million that they've already spent. This other $37 million, Cullinan can make back only if they perform.
1: Oh.
0: The original deal for Joliet, not a good deal. Because you are completely exposed. You took on all the risk. So this new deal now basically says to Cullinan, okay, you've got all the infrastructure. You said you could do this. Go do it, which they will. They've already started. It's going to take some time, but they're well on their way. So if you do finish this and make it as beautiful as we hope, you will, as you go along, when you hire a Dick's, you will get compensated for that. It's like a carrot dangling in front of someone. So they will get reimbursed for all projects that they bring in moving forward, including this Dick's House of Sport, which would include rock climbing, ice rink, playing field on the inside, about 120,000 square foot.
1: Crazy.
0: So this is a much better deal. The original deal left Joliet completely exposed. This deal is much better. Dick's has to open for you to get money, Cullinan Properties, and then you need to start bringing in other things as well. So if that indeed is all accurate, what I just said, then this basically is a no-brainer. Because this is a refinance of a bad deal. You had a loan, Julie, at 8. Whatever percent. Now you get to refi that loan at 5%. You'd be crazy not to do it.
1: Okay.
0: Does that all make sense?
1: Yes.
0: Okay. Want to make sure. It's a complicated deal, and it's even harder to explain.
2: Number two.
0: We've got I-55 going to be closing down, weather permitting, over two consecutive nights. IDOT told WJOL that as part of the effort to rebuild the I-80 bridges over 55, a full closure required in both directions over two consecutive nights beginning tonight. Closures are necessary to install steel beams on the I-80 bridge over the expressway. So you will have detours. This will be overnight, so you won't feel it. And we'll continue to spread the word on that to let people know. Speaking of interstates, going to share this story with you. This is scary. And you just never know. You're driving down the road, and we've talked a lot about this. You trust people. I think that's an incredible quality of humans, is we trust people. We trust that they won't cross the center line and slam into us. We trust that as we're driving down the road, we will be treated somewhat with kindness, right?
1: Yeah.
0: Starting to wonder about that trust. ISP says 25-year-old Hassan Mutasim of Jersey City, New Jersey, has been arrested and charged with attempted murder after a road rage crash on I-57. Check this out.
1: Oh, is that the truck?
0: Yeah.
1: Yeah, that's crazy.
0: About a week ago.
1: Yeah.
0: ISP troopers received reports of multiple crashes on 57 northbound. Starting at about 127th, Musatim allegedly drove his big truck, recklessly on 57 northbound, resulting in not one, not two, not three, not four, not five, not six, eight separate crashes. After the last crash near Halstead, Musatim stopped his semi and got out. He went running up to a car that he ran off the road and physically removed the driver out of the crashed car and began beating the crap out of the guy.
1: I know.
0: And tried to strangle him.
1: I mean,
0: no, go ahead, say it.
1: No words on that.
0: No.
1: People are just, what's wrong with people?
0: God, where do I start? Officers arrived and took Mutasim into custody. The victim was transported, had injuries, had to go to the hospital. So this guy has been charged with attempted murder, thank you, Class X felony, aggravated battery in a public way, Class 3 felony, aggravated battery, strangulation, Class 3 felony, being held pending first court appearance. There is no further information. ISP reminds you that reminds the public, when it comes to aggressive driving, don't lose your temper or your life. Road rage, don't engage. Semi-trucks are big, they weigh tens of thousands of pounds, and they're very, very scary, are they not?
1: Yes.
0: Extremely scary. This guy won't be driving, maybe ever. Well, I'm guessing he won't be driving ever again.
2: Number three.
0: And this is a story for you. There was a funeral in West Seattle. It's not unusual for customers to come out to pay tribute to a business when it closes. It is unusual to wait 35 years. On Sunday, there was a funeral in West Seattle for a Taco Bell that closed in 1991. Huh? The funeral was organized by a local artist who goes by the name Sunday Nobody and featured bagpipes, a crying contest, a 21-bell salute, and they even released a dove. Locals dressed in black and brought flowers. A local council member showed up and said, "My deepest condolences to the West Seattle Taco Bell community. I stand with you during this time. Your grief is felt. And I share it. May this loss be a reminder to all of us to live Moss."
1: Huh.
0: Place is now vacant. Still looks like a Taco Bell. It's been many restaurants since then, including a teriyaki place, Japanese eatery, and four different Thai restaurants. There are no plans to hold funerals for any of those establishments who are also closed. Apparently, they have nothing better to do in Seattle than have funerals for Taco Bells that closed 20-some-odd years ago.
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7: 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This week, we've got reporter Jim Talamanti and I discussing the latest report showing Illinois' outbound migration, the focus on taxpayer-funded welfare programs, the ongoing debate about immigration enforcement and public safety, energy policy, new laws, and this year's upcoming elections. All of that and more when we return for more Illinois in Focus, powered by the Center Square.
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7: Welcome back to Illinois in Focus, and Happy New Year. 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New annual population estimates from the U.S. Census are expected out later this month, where it's expected to show Illinois' population trends after 10 of the past 11 years showed lost population. While those official census estimates are delayed by a month, private firms are still releasing their data. One recent report from Atlas Van Lines shows what many Illinoisans have seen. Their neighbors are moving out. The Center Square's reporter Jim Talamanti joins me. Jim, Happy New Year. A day doesn't go by where it doesn't seem like somebody's commenting somewhere online or at the water cooler that they're wanting to move out of the state of Illinois.
10: Yeah, it's remarkable, Greg. The latest report is from Atlas Van Lines. We've seen them from U-Haul, and of course, we've seen them from U.S. Census figures. These numbers that show the out-migration just continues, even though at times, I know you've asked Governor Pritzker about it, and he's kind of implied that it isn't really happening, but the numbers from various different sources reflect that it is. And that's 17 years in a row that Illinois has suffered out migration. That's remarkable, especially when you consider that we had the migrant surge, so to speak, a couple of years ago. But 2025, once again, we're losing residents. And meanwhile, and I think anecdotally, we've heard it from people around the state. I'm closer to the Indiana border, but there are subdivisions, just right across the Illinois state line that didn't exist 10 or 15 years ago. And many of them are filled with Illinois, former Illinois residents. And we've also seen major growth to the north of me up in Wisconsin. There are industrial parks and communities that, were small villages just, you know, 10, 15, 20 years ago, maybe even less. And now they're booming with businesses and people and facilities and sports complexes and all that kind of stuff. And we've heard some similar things near the Iowa border, as well as Missouri and Kentucky. And of course, even going beyond that, we've seen out migration, Texas and Florida continue to gain population. Tennessee has a lot of former Illinois residents, especially in the Nashville area. And it was interesting because our reporter Glenn Minnis talked with State Rep Mark McLaughlin, and he said even the Chicago Bears are finding Illinois less appealing and can't get a deal because the Bears last month announced they're expanding their stadium site search to include Northwest Indiana. And the governor there, Mike Braun, immediately said, well, you know, the Bears recognize that Indiana's has a more friendly business climate. So this is just kind of an ongoing thing. And what we really haven't seen is anything reversing that trend with Illinois down about, this is remarkable, since 2020, 420,000 residents since 2020 down from, that's from U.S. Census Bureau's. We'll see what the numbers later this month show. And, of course, we'll be covering that at thecentersquare.com.
7: It's not just the Census Bureau, more the private firms that release this type of data, Jim. We've also got data that we're going to have to go find from the IRS, which shows not just the number of people moving out of the state, but how much of their taxable income they're taking with them. And that's always a pretty staggering number when you look at that year by year, the continued out migration of Illinois. But yes, later on this month, we'll see if the trend is going down or up or staying stagnant. And obviously 10 of the past 11 years having lost population, a decade of decline for Illinois, and what policymakers are going to do about it. Well, we'll talk a little bit about that with the upcoming legislative session. But before we do that, Jim, of course, these stories and more people can find at thecentersquare.com. Big focus this week, Jim, started off with, of course, you know, the activity the White House conducted in Venezuela. But President Donald Trump, while he was on Air Force One over the weekend, kind of started the news narrative to not necessarily be focused entirely on Venezuela. There was also a ton of focus on suspected fraud with welfare programs, taxpayer-funded welfare programs. For weeks, we've seen Minnesota a focus of this, but Governor J.B. Pritzker is now in the spotlight with President Donald Trump saying that Illinois is worse when it comes to this type of stuff.
10: Yeah, it was very interesting. As staggering as the numbers are in Minnesota, you know, Illinois is one of those states that gets a lot more federal funding for child care and human services than Minnesota does. And so President Trump, he discussed it on Air Force One. He also discussed it just before the new year at a party at his resort in Florida. And he said California is worse than Minnesota, saying can you imagine they stole $18 billion? That's just what we're learning about. California is worse. Illinois is worse. New York is worse. And he says, we're going to get to the bottom of it all. It's a giant scam. And so then just soon after, the HHS, U.S. Department of Health and Human Services, froze the funding of Minnesota daycare centers until this is all sorted out. Well, and since, of course, we know now that Illinois is now one of five states also with that funding that's being frozen for certain areas of child care and human services funding. And this is a story that could really impact the state of Illinois. The governor said, you know, Thursday, we have no, you know, cases of alleged fraud in Illinois, but the federal government wants to see proof of that. And until the federal government does see proof of that, it looks like we're not going to be getting that funding to this state.
7: You know, you were in front of the governor today, Thursday, when we were recording the weekend edition for Illinois in Focus, and the governor was signing legislation we'll talk about a little bit later on here. But yeah, you asked him, you know, why not just show the receipts? Because we talked with the Health and Human Services Assistant Secretary this week, and he said that what Pritzker can do is simply just show the receipts. Doesn't have to be extensive. They just want to know that the money is being spent how it needs to be spent. And the governor pushed back and said that they show those things. The governor also talked about, you know, how the state always gets audited, Jim. But what's fascinating is, yes, there are regular audits of these programs, and sometimes the audits take a little bit longer to come out. For instance, we don't have fiscal year 2024 audited financials, Jim. We just, started 2026. So we don't know how the money was spent or whether it was spent appropriately back in 2024. But the 2023 audited financials for the state does show adverse opinions and qualified opinions in how Illinois manages these federal programs. Now, for people that don't know what those mean, essentially it means that there's some material problems with the reporting and the handling of these funds. Now, these are just audit opinions. They're not legal definitions or opinions. Is there fraud in there? Not sure. They say that some of these programs and how they're handled by the state of Illinois doesn't allow them to fully get to that question. So clearly, the governor saying that there's audits, but there really hasn't been much done by the federal government in previous years to shore these types of things up. Is this an indication that the Trump administration is tightening the belt, so to speak, by finding the potential fraud all throughout the country, not just in Illinois?
10: Yeah, well, it certainly looks like, you know, the governor says, well, this is partisan. This is, he picked five states with Democratic governors. Why isn't he going after Oklahoma? Well, and perhaps, you know, HHS might say, well, we don't, just the things you're talking about, Greg, with audits being behind and unclear and leaving questions, maybe that's not the case in Oklahoma. I haven't looked at the Oklahoma child care funding or the Oklahoma budget, but even just the way we pass budgets here in Illinois, the way lawmakers pass budgets, middle of the night, a bunch of stuff crammed into a shell bill. And even though there were hearings and things like that going on for weeks or months, the actual budget is not something that's really on display for even some lawmakers and certainly the general public until it's passing or about to pass or after it passes. So there's a lot of questions about, we hear about government transparency, government accountability. You talked with Truth in Accounting, Sheila Weinberg, who is really an expert in breaking down audits and numbers. And you know, where is the money going? It's you know, you look at the budgets and the financial documents. It's not just in one easy place to look at oftentimes. And so where, you know, where are these funds going? And are there really guardrails in place? I mean, I recall asking State Rep Patrick Windhorst, who's the Republican floor leader in the Illinois House, about this over the summer when we were talking about money to non-governmental organizations. And he was of the opinion that that doesn't really seem as though there are strong enough guardrails in place. And now, after, you know, the federal government, regardless of who's in the Oval Office, you know, kind of ignoring this kind of thing or not really paying close attention to it, now we see a focus, and Illinois is one of those five states in the crosshairs, and you just have to wonder as well if part of the reason is because Governor Pritzker has been so outspoken against federal government policies, whether they be energy policies, immigration policies, et cetera, et cetera. And certainly the president and his people are keeping a close eye on Illinois right now.
7: People can go to thecentersquare.com and see some of the just quick snapshots of all of the different federal programs Illinois manages and the type of opinion they got for those programs for fiscal year 2023. And again, it looks like a couple of dozen altogether, and many are qualified, meaning that there are specific material weaknesses within the program. And there's several adverse opinions, including for the Crime Victim Assistance Fund and the COVID-19 Homeowner Assistance Fund program, having severe weaknesses in those. But the Child Care and Development Fund had qualified opinions about it. The Low Income Home Energy Assistance Program, LIHEAP, also qualified opinion on that, meaning specific material weaknesses in those audits. And these are the types of questions that taxpayers are becoming more and more aware of because of the intense scrutiny on Minnesota, but how it's impacting us here in Illinois. I guess we'll continue to see, because when I talked with Jim O'Neill with the Department of Health and Human Services, he said that he suspects there might be some kind of informal political patronage system going on, where providers and officials are looking the other way because they're part of the same political coalition, calls it a political machine that has existed in American history. But he says that's not the way these programs should be operated, and elections should be free and fair, and taxpayer money should only be spent on those vulnerable populations that Congress and the legislatures have decided to spend it on. So we'll be watching this closely, especially, Jim. I mean, it's an election year in 2026. Happy New Year. We've got a lot to cover there. And I think that that's going to be one of the ongoing concerns out in the middle of all of the political wrangling that there may be. But something else, Jim, that's clear is what kinds of talking points are being put out there by Republicans and Democrats. This week, we saw some of that. With Democrats holding a congressional hearing about January 6th, the Capitol riots that took place in 2021, seeming to label Trump as an inciter of those riots and even signaling that they're going to impeach the president again if Democrats take over the midterm elections. Trump pushing back with his own rebuttal, saying that Republicans have the right policies. But Democrats are fierce, he says. So we'll see what kinds of things that the Republicans do elevate. But one thing that clearly is going to be of concern is public safety, which still something, even though Chicago had fewer homicides last year, public safety and immigration enforcement still very much top of mind.
10: Absolutely, Greg. And it's very interesting. You mentioned the January 6th hearing and Illinois U.S. Rep. Robin Kelly testified about being in the U.S. House chamber during the riots that were going on. And she said, President Trump let criminals loose in our country because he does not care for law and order unless it serves him. Well, ironically, that sounds very similar to the president's criticisms of Democrats under Joe Biden when Tren de Aragua and other, you know, Central and South American gang members were being welcomed into the country. And Republicans say that was to boost the Democrat voter base. Now, a lot of those Venezuelans who came into the country under the Biden administration, many now were seen cheering in the streets when President Trump sent the military in to remove Nicolas Maduro, the Venezuelan dictator. But nevertheless, very interesting how the rhetoric, in a sense, almost matched. Just Robin Kelly and Donald Trump are the opposite sides of those two issues.
7: Well, and also you can work into Republicans being critical of Illinois Democrats' policies of the no cash bail, for instance, and repeat criminals getting out and conducting severe, heinous criminal acts. So how that split screen is going to be played out during the election, that's going to be fascinating. But also the use of the National Guard, Jim, that was something else that the January 6th hearing brought up, that a lot of criticism. Trump didn't, deploy the National Guard in Washington, D.C. in 2021 on January 6th. But they're suing the president for sending in the National Guard in places like Illinois. Before the new year, Trump actually announced that he's removing the National Guard from places like Chicago, even though Chicago's deployment was never officially kicked off because it was tied up in the courts. But clearly we're seeing some of the major conversations on a national level that could be part of the political talking points for both parties heading into the election season. But Jim, we've got elections coming up in March, right? I mean, November's the general midterm where the final decision is going to be made, but the parties are going to have quite a bit of choices on the March primary ballot here in Illinois.
10: No question. And we had an event in Chicago this week with Ted Dabrowski, as one of the Republican candidates. Does not have history as a politician, does have history in banking, and especially in, government watchdog, financial budget breakdowns, as the former Wire Points president. And Dabrowski is calling for a forensic audit of state spending in the wake of the scandals going on in Minnesota. And then we also had another GOP candidate, Darren Bailey, who did serve in the state legislature. He held an event in Springfield this week. You have James Mendrick, and there are a couple of other candidates who it appears will be on the ballot. But Dabrowski really broke down the numbers when I was at his event in Chicago. And in particular, the growth of state and federal child care service funds increasing in Illinois nearly 300% from the time Governor Pritzker took office in 2019 to 2026. Now, Dabrowski went out of his way to say several times he's not accusing anybody of fraud, but He said, how is this even fair? He said 300% growth. It might be good for someone who's getting that money. But meanwhile, you have people on the south and west sides of Chicago who just got record property tax increases. They're burning their tax bills at bonfires. And he said all these taxes, the highest, Illinois is the highest property tax in the country, second highest gas tax, high just taxes in every direction. And yet this all this spending on these programs going up so much. And, you know, is this fair? And so then I actually asked Ted Rice, well, you know, the federal government, a lot of conservatives say, well, federal government has also been spending more. And he said, well, Dabrowski said the federal government can print money. That's the difference. The states can't. All we can do is keep borrowing. We keep spending and borrowing. And he said the state pension debt was once $16 billion when it was under Governor Jim Edgar. Now it's up to $145 billion. So it just has grown substantially, even though, as Dabrowski said, we've had balanced budgets every year, according to the governors, regardless of party. When we've had budgets, the pension debt has just keep ballooning, and eventually somebody's going to be paying for that, and we already are with the increased interest and the increased interest payments on that debt.
7: Well, and Jim, today, as again, we're recording this Thursday, the Illinois State Board of Elections certifying that March primary ballot, and it's going to be a pretty crowded field for Republicans. You've got Darren Bailey, Ted Dabrowski, Jim Mendrick, and Rick Heidner. Several others, though, were removed from the ballot, so it looks like those are the four names that are going to be on the March primary ballot for Republicans. Democrats, it's just going to be Governor J.D. Pritzker. The contender, Patricia Tillman, for the Democrat primary was removed from the ballot. And the Illinois State Board of Elections also acting on U.S. Senate candidates, where that's going to be a lot of choice for Democrats and Republicans. Republicans will have six candidates to choose from, Jim, statewide to fill the U.S. Senate seat being vacated by Dick Durbin. And Democrats are going to have 10 candidates in the U.S. Senate primary. And a lot of different names we're going to be hearing about in the months ahead, Jim. So there's going to be a lot to talk about in the new year with the 2026 midterm cycle. Now official, here we go. We've got the names on the ballot, and we'll be watching all of that closely. Again, get these stories and more at thecentersquare.com. Jim, obviously the election's still a bit off, but not too far from now. We're going to be back in Springfield watching the Illinois General Assembly do the things they do. What did the speaker recently say is possibly going to be some of the priorities?
10: Well, he was asked that at the City Club of Chicago this week, and he mentioned insurance. And we know that Illinois Secretary of State Alexi Junilius has had a campaign, he even described like a political campaign. He wants to ban auto insurers from using age, credit scores, or zip codes to determine auto premiums. Many State House Republicans have opposed this, saying that's going to drive up rates for everybody. It's especially going to hurt people in rural areas. And I talked with the Heartland Institute's S.D. Karnick, and he said, well, whenever government regulations are put in place like this, they never actually work to lower prices, even when that is what's promised. And he says, you're just going to raise prices because insurers are going to get out of the market. Illinois has a lot of different insurers. There's a lot of competition for insurance customers to choose from in Illinois. And he says, if there's more state regulation, you're going to lose that. And so Welch talked about auto insurance, also homeowners insurance. There was a bill in the fall veto session that got through the Illinois Senate, did not get through the House. And it was due to bipartisan opposition. It was very interesting because, again, similar thing in a sense, not getting into the particulars of age and zip code and credit scores, but it was going to give the Illinois Department of Insurance, the state agency, the ability to object to insurance rates. So, deciding if it's discriminatory or excessive. And the Senate passed it. The House did not. Republicans opposed, but also Democratic State Rep Thaddeus Jones of Calumet City objected. He said he wanted this bill to also, quote, attack the auto industry. So he wanted to go after both auto and home. So had this bill done that, he might have been on board, and perhaps a few others as well. So that's something that's on the table. A Welch signaled, without getting into specifics, that insurance regulation is something that is going to be under consideration. That's something that, again, could could, at least Republicans have said it to this point, if it's like the regulation proposals that we've seen from the Secretary of State that we saw in fall veto session, these are things Republicans say would raise prices for everybody across the state.
11: Again, that's just one thing that could be early in the spring legislative session. But another thing that they're going to have to tackle is, of course, that budget. It's clearly a lot more for us to talk about in the weeks ahead. And hopefully you will be with us for all of it. 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Thanks, Jim and listeners. 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
2: From ABC News, I'm Chuck Severson. More info's come out on the aborted takeoff last night in Denver due to a Frontier Airlines jet hitting and killing a person on the runway.
20: South Frontier 4345, we're stopping on the runway. We just hit somebody. 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
2: 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All aboard were evacuated. The Airport and Transportation Secretary Sean Duffy say the person on the runway had jumped an airport security fence 2 minutes before word who it was. Preliminary reports say 12 people were hurt, with five taken to the hospital. An alert's going out to doctors and health departments around the U.S. from the CDC to be aware of the potential for imported hantavirus cases from the outbreak on the cruise ship in the Atlantic. They consider it unlikely. ABC's Michelle Franzen.
22: The cruise ship linked to a deadly hantavirus outbreak with 140 people on board, including 17 Americans, is now headed for Tenerife Port in Spain's Canary Islands. At the port, tensions are rising, workers protesting over fears the virus could spread.
2: Americans aboard would be flown to a quarantine unit in Omaha. President Trump has said a response was supposed to come last night from Iran about resuming peace talks, but as of now, nothing. Iran's foreign ministry now saying that they're not bound by America's deadlines. Yesterday, American forces opened fire on two Iranian oil tankers. ABC News senior White House correspondent Selena Wang.
23: Iran is calling those strikes a reckless military adventure. The war is now in its 10th week, and President Trump is pushing for progress before he leaves for Beijing in just a few days, early next week.
2: A change at the annual Victory Day parade in Moscow today, commemorating the defeat of Nazi Germany in World War II. The parade did not feature tanks, missiles, and other heavy weapons. Russian officials cite the threat of Ukrainian attacks. Listening to ABC News.
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2: The Trump administration proposal would try to get a century-old law repealed that barred mailing firearms unless senders were licensed dealers. It was an anti-crime effort. Frank Abergo, head of the National Postal Police Union.
26: There's no reason to think that these parcels will be stolen. I mean, mail theft right now is out of control, and something needs to be done.
2: The administration cites the Second Amendment. Democratic state attorneys general are opposed to the plan. With a chance of 100-degree-plus temperatures in the West beginning tomorrow, tips on how to keep safe during extreme heat from Luca Lorenzi of the Red Cross in Central California.
27: Additionally, it's important to be checking your urine color. This is also another important indicator of dehydration. If you have darker urine, that is a sign that you should probably be intaking more water.
2: Also recommends limiting time outdoors and drinking a cup of water every 20 minutes to stay hydrated. Thousands of students worldwide have now regained access to the online learning system Canvas after a cyber attack demanding ransom suddenly shut them out Thursday.
28: Hacker groups as a rule, as a whole, are basically companies like ours. You know, we have team members, we have promotions, we have positions, we have days where we do recruiting, and we have outings and things like that.
2: Caleb Jacob, head of the cybersecurity firm Eagle Network Solutions. Schools targeted included Harvard, Columbia, and the U of New Hampshire. Chuck Severson, ABC News.
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Good morning. Today is Saturday, May 9th, and tomorrow, that means that tomorrow is Mother's Day. Yay! So happy that Mother's Day is coming about. Always, I mean, I don't get me wrong. I love my mother. But I also love that, you know, she's not right down the street from me. Still love her. Still, she is one of the most influential people in my life. I've come to realize that a little bit more as the days and years have gone on. And I'm only saying all that because she's trying to log in right now and can't. So I don't know if she can hear me or not. So I'm taking this opportunity to be like, I love you, Mom. But, you know, we've had our spats. We've had our differences. And I appreciate where we're at right now. So real quick, if you are still looking for things for Mother's Day, you can head on out to, give me 1 second, because I thought I pulled it up. You can head on out to Allied Nursery today, basically from now until 12, where you can win Ed Sheeran tickets from our good old friend Hannah B. We have an event going out there with the newest radio station to join the Joliet Radio Cluster, the 967. And they are having a big sales event out there. And like I said, you can win Ed Sheeran tickets. So, yeah, if you're not doing anything, head on out to Allied Nursery, buy Mom some gifts, and say hi to Hannah B for me. And Guillermo, too. Guillermo's a really hard worker. He was up super early today, making sure everything was going all right for that. So more Americans are going to celebrate Mother's Day than Father's Day, plus the average Mother's Day spending. If you're celebrating Mother's Day and you haven't figured out what you're going to get or going to do yet, it's time for a cram session. According to the National Retail Federation, spending on Mother's Day is expected to reach a record $38 billion this year. That's up from $34.1 billion last year and more than the previous record of $35.7 billion set in 2023. The average person plans to spend about $284 on gifts. 54% say they plan to get something for their mother or stepmother, followed by their wife, 22%, and their daughter at 13%. And what about in-laws? What about a sister? I'm not going to say the next line because I'm not going to get my pet anything for any day other than, like, Pets Day or their birthday. Flowers are the most popular gift, followed by greeting cards. I don't know what greeting card is going to cost you $284. Special outings, like for dinner or brunch, always a popular favorite. Gift cards. Look, if you're looking for something to get someone, and unless you have like multiple options and you just say, hey, I wanted to get you this, this, and this, and I didn't know what to get you, like which of those three you wanted, so I got you a gift card so that you can choose which one you want, please spend a little bit more time thinking about something to get that person. Like I said, if you have like multiple things that you want to get them, that's fine. But yes, please don't just give gift cards because they're easy and simple. Put a little thought into it. In a separate poll, 47% of Americans are still talking about Mother's Day. Of Americans plan to celebrate Mother's Day this year, 34% do not. By comparison, 34% say they plan to celebrate Father's Day this year, while 45% do not. 32% of Americans plan to celebrate both Mother's Day and Father's Day. The poll also asked Americans who were raised by both a mother and a father about the parental roles in their house growing up. 75% of people said that their mother did more housework. 53% said she was more involved in their daily activities. 47% said she was way more affectionate. And 39% said they were closer to their mother. And I can agree with every single one of those. Like I said, I talked a little bit of smack on my mom, like at the very beginning of the show, just saying, hey, I'm glad that you're over there and I'm over here. But it's all in love. Like I said, I don't think I would be where I would be without my mom. And that's just gotten stronger and stronger as the years have gone by. We've had our spouts. We definitely have. There was a whole period where I decided not to talk to her for 2 years because of something stupid. It's something that I deeply regret because during those 2 years, like, I was just... We're going to debut a new segment today called Am I the A-Hole? And I'm pretty sure everyone knows what A-Hole is.
But that was one of those times where, without a doubt, I was the a-hole. And I tried not to live with regrets, because I always say that whatever I did in the past brought me to where I am today, and I'm pretty happy of where I am today. So I had to go through all of those things. But that is one of them where I'm like, okay, for those 2 years, like, I could have at some point, like, bridged the gap. And we eventually did. But it's like 2 years lost where I was just doing silly things. I never thought that I needed to talk to my mom, but part of that was because I just didn't feel like I could talk to my mom. On my side, I'm pretty sure at any point if I had opened up to her, she would have welcomed me back. But that's my own little personal story about my mother, who I believe is now listening today. Love you, Mom. And you are listening to Behind the Scenes here on 1340 WJOL, Will County's News, Talk, and Sports.

0: And then sometimes, for some odd reason, the buttons that you choose to push just don't want to work. My name is Donovan. She is Stephanie. This is Behind the Scenes on 1340 WJOL, Will County's News Talk and Sports. We are being joined by Stephanie from the phone lines because Stephanie had a pretty rough night. Stephanie, do you want to talk about it? Or
1: I'm actually, my mom's here, so happy Mother's Day to my mom. We're going to have to head to the ER. I can't handle the pain anymore, but I'm here in the meantime.
0: And for once, both Stephanie and I will be heading to the ER because I have a little bit of an issue with my back going on right now. Suspected bug bite that started oozing pus yesterday when Stephanie lanced it. But Stephanie, you're having a little bit of a bigger problem right now.
1: I'm not going to lie, that was kind of fun to make it ooze.
0: It's kind of gross. Like, you were asking, like, oh, can I post this? I was like, absolutely not. Like, I want to throw up. I'm not eating anything. And I know it's my back. Like, of course, part of it could have also been just because of the pain that I was in when you did it. Even though I told you to do it, I was all fine with it. You know what? It was because, just to paint the picture, she had put a needle into a syringe and was trying to suck it out. The initial, like, prick didn't hurt because I'm used to that. But it was that sucking motion or feeling that, like, really irritated me. Or really, like, just, I don't know. Not bugged because that's a little too light. Just made me sick.
1: Also, don't do that if you're just a normal person. Do use a dermatologist. But I did have enough needle and everything and do have some experience and whatnot. But I was going to say, and it started with, I actually just nicked, like, part of the top of it, and it started to ooze. And it's sort of like, ooh, this is bacterial. And that's where we were trying to get the rest of it out.
0: Yeah, so fun times in our house. Very busy times. So we are trying to coordinate how many families, Stephanie?
1: A minimum of four, I think.
0: That sounds about right.
1: That sounds about right. Four, yeah.
0: So we're trying, because Aiden's graduating here on the 24th. Congratulations going out to him. Glad he made it through high school. However, that just means that everybody and all our moms want to, you know, come to his graduation. And then

0: visiting on certain days, and Aiden's mother's family living only coming here on certain days. It's like, okay, well, you guys are going to have to hang out with him on these days, but on these days, you know, my family's going to be hanging out with him. So. Yes. Tons and tons of stuff to do. Tons of cleaning to do, which is what I've mostly been focusing on. So, Stephanie.
1: Yeah?
0: Are you still there?
1: Yeah, it was gorgeous outside. I'll say that. Just my stomach is not.
0: It is at that. It was a high of 75, actually.
1: Sweet. Of course that's when I go into the hospital. I like missing the nice days, apparently.
2: Are you going to put the seatbelt on or no?
1: Yeah. So I'm going to be in and out here, but I am officially on the road, on the way to the VA. So, wish me luck.
0: Do you still want to... I can hang up this phone call if you'd rather just be on the...
1: No, I'm here.
0: All right.
1: You know me, I don't give up.
0: That's absolutely true. I mean, would you like your mom to talk a little bit?
1: Well, say Happy Mother's Day, Mom.
2: Happy Mother's Day to all my daughters.
1: There we go. You got my mom to say something.
0: There you go. So that's Stephanie's mom, Mary.
1: Also home. Mm-hmm.
2: Hello.
0: And then Mary,
1: I waved hello.
0: I know that I've said this before, like mostly the day that, or, you know, on me and Stephanie's wedding day, but I, again, just want to extend my thank you for taking me and Aiden in, into your family with almost zero, actually, I can't think of any, like, any hiccups, anything you guys, like, any barriers you guys put in me and Aiden's way, like, we integrated with your family pretty seamlessly. I know that my mom feels the same way about it. She's really thankful that, you know, you yourself have taken the time to make sure that we integrate well. So, one, happy Mother's Day, and two, just thank you for everything that you have done for myself and Aiden.
2: That's probably the teacher person.
1: We are both teachers, that's for sure. You can't take the teacher out after. Once a teacher, always a teacher. That's what I like to say.
0: But one thing that I think both of you can agree with, and I'm not sure if I will, dads are probably going to get it wrong on Mother's Day. Here's the report. Mother's Day is obviously tomorrow, which means you have a couple more days to come up with something good for all the moms in your life. But according to a new video going around, it might not matter. A mom is going viral because she has this hot take. Dads are going to get something wrong on Mother's Day. That's just the way it is. She says dads don't really stand a chance on Mother's Day because decisions still need to be made, and they're going to do something that isn't the way that she would do it, and that causes her added stress. She did offer some advice, though. To dads, she said to try to make sure that your wife feels the love on Mother's Day, and to even throw in a disclaimer, like, I'm probably not going to get this all right, but I do want you to know that I appreciate everything you do. To moms, she suggests that Mother's Day does not have to be the best day ever, and it shouldn't make or break you. She also said to pick one small thing that will make you happy on Sunday and do it for yourself. Like I said earlier, we were going to debut a new segment, and I kind of said my own take on it. But Stephanie, what do you think about this lady's take on dad's getting it right?
1: I mean, isn't that every other day?
0: Is it?
1: Isn't that every other day? I mean, sometimes. It's not intentional, but yeah. You're like, hey, I've explained how to do this how many times, and it's still not being done that way.
0: Yeah, but it's Mother's Day. Like, are you going to dictate how you want things done on Mother's Day, or are you just going to accept that, like, hey, we did something nice for you?
1: No, I got to accept that you did something nice for me.
0: Okay. So,
1: That's usually how I am anyways. That, I

0: I have a hard time not being the other way, although it's when things start piling up and I realize, like, yeah, I don't know. So then I start getting frustrated, but typically, if something's being done, I'm grateful for it being done. But that's also coming from, like, I've gotten to a point where I literally can't do anything, and, like, my mental health has, like, deteriorated because of that, because I can't, like, I feel so dependent on guys. That's been really stressful for me, too.
1: What other guys?
0: You and Aiden. You and Aiden! Aiden is now a guy. I cannot talk to him as a little boy anymore. He is 19.
1: True enough. So I didn't expect this story to go the way that it did, but Steph, what do you think? Is this lady the a-hole? Specifically for Mother's Day, I understand that, yes, like...
0: No.
1: Men, no? You don't think so? Specifically for Mother's Day.
0: You're talking about the... To, like, try to accept them being nice and everything?
1: Yeah, when she's saying that dads don't really stand a chance on Mother's Day because decisions still have to be made and they're going to do something that isn't the way she would do it. Specifically she.
0: Yeah, and that causes her added stress.
1: I'm sorry?
0: I think that's her way of trying to stay sane. Now, telling the boys that and everything, like, that kind of takes away from the gratitude and all that, but...
1: Yeah, but she told the internet this. This is like a viral internet video.
0: Yeah, but, I mean, isn't everything these days? That's how people learn to accept things, too, is... I mean, that's like us sharing our story. I can't get mad at people for getting mad at me for, like, being dependent if that's what I'm sharing and stuff. Like, no.
1: And then just... For everybody listening, I totally would play the video, but there's a huge content warning on it saying that there is profanity. And it says it multiple times.
0: Yeah, just
1: to make sure that we know not to play it. It was pretty funny, Stephanie, because you asked me yesterday, you were like, can we say the word a-hole on the air? And I'm like, no, we absolutely cannot. But we can say a-hole, because everybody should know what that means.
0: I think the other part to that video, though, is has this been a conversation that they've had in the past and has that been open communicated, or is this something that she's internalizing and then, like, exploding upon online because she's assuming that he knows that versus, like, the way you and I will sit down after, like, we'll say, okay, we need to take a break, and then we'll talk about it, and we'll say what's frustrating us and everything. Like, yeah, sometimes it takes us a minute, but we sit down and we talk about stuff. And that's helped us so much in just keeping our communication open. And I think that's a huge part to the issue, the a-hole, is has it been talked about before too, or is this just something that she's like vomiting out on the internet?
1: Does your mom want to throw in her opinion?
0: She just said you can hide your feelings behind the internet. Can't really do that when you're talking face to face. I mean, some people can, but it's not a good thing.
1: Fair enough. Didn't think I was going to win against two women anyway. Sorry. So I got a message from my mom saying that she could not log into WJOL.com, and I just tried logging in and could not. So I apologize to anybody who is trying to listen on our website.
0: Well, I can't hear you then.
1: Yeah.
0: But
1: sorry, Mom.
0: The other thing with the internet too is, like my mom was saying, and one reason why some people are trying to take technology away from kids is, like, like in schools and stuff, is it is one-faced. Like, you're not having both sides of the conversation.
1: Yeah, speaking of internet being taken away from schools, did you hear about that Canvas? Like, data breach?
0: Yeah, it happened on the high school, too.
1: Yeah, it absolutely did. Yeah. I was real worried, too, with it being so close to, like, you know, Aiden's end of school term, that I was like, are they going to, like, push stuff back? Because I know some colleges, like, just did away with their final exams, and we're going to reschedule them. But I'm glad that Aiden is still on track to graduate when he's scheduled to graduate on May 24th.
0: And he changed his mind about going to college. I mean, he may be going to community college after all, which I think is good on him.
1: When did you hear that?
0: We've been talking about it after school the past, like, 2 weeks.
2: Oops, that's how you live at work.
0: Yeah. You've been at work, babe. Sorry.
1: Great. Awesome. That's what I'm all like. I've been trying to push him to do that. Like, I guess it's time to hold up.
0: That was why yesterday when he came home from school, I said, hey, did you talk to your counselor today? And you were like, what? And Aiden went, oh, snap. Just not the word snap. And went to go email his counselor because I told him to go do that right away.
2: Electronic.
1: Well, I guess I have to go do my end then. Because I had told him, just because if he does go to community college, he's not going to college with his friends, right? So he's doing it basically alone. And so I told him, if you choose to go to community college, I will go to community college with you. That way, you know, we're pushing each other to get through the in-processing. We're making sure that we've done stuff that we need to, and then we don't have to take the same classes. I don't actually care what classes you take, but
0: I'll be gritting my teeth about both of your English papers.
1: My English papers are superb. I know how to write. I get in trouble.
0: My mom said you can take culinary arts.
1: Heck yeah. No, I get in trouble, especially in online classes. I used to get into a lot of trouble. One, because just with my style of writing, they'd be like, where'd you get this? And I wrote it myself. Because compared to all the other students, I wrote, like, insanely well. And then I would go by and, you know...
0: Yeah, that's because you went to high school in Hawaii.
1: No, it's not. Like, it's because I went to the high school in like the defense department system. Trust me, if I had gone through all 4 years of high school in Hawaii, I'd have been failing miserably.
0: I know. That's like when I was in college, I used to grimace at like other people's papers.
1: But like, don't take an online course with me, because when they're like, "Oh, you need to," you know, interact with your fellow students and write two posts on people's stuff. And then they're usually like, and critique them. I will spend longer than their post critiquing them. And like, people get real, real emo when I do that, especially when it's math. Like, I'm pretty good at English, but I'm really good at math because, you know, I used to be Chinese.
0: Yeah, I'd get emo at you too.
1: So I start telling them where their math went wrong, and then I go off about it. Because they're like, well, you need to write like a 300-word post about their math problem. What am I going to say in 300 words? You did the math problem wrong. That's not the right answer. This is the right answer. That's as long as the post should be, and that's what, less than 10 words? What am I going to say for 300 of them? So I expound on, you know, just where they went wrong exactly in their math, and then I start theorizing like what they actually learned, and by then it's about 300 words, and I'm like, all right, cool, there's my post. So I usually get in trouble when I do like online courses because they're like, you can't say things like that. I'm like, but what am I supposed to say? good job on getting the like math problem wrong. No, I'm not going to do that. So there's a good segue, Stephanie. Am I the a-hole for doing that?
0: Yeah.
1: Yes, the answer is yes. I know that. I know what I'm doing, and I'm perfectly fine with that. I can accept that. Like, we don't, it's not that we're against people being a-holes. It's just, you know, right time and right place. Speaking of right time and right place, let's take a quick break. Stephanie, about how far away are you from the VA?
0: We're about 34 minutes.
1: Okay. So still enough time.
0: About the end of the show, yeah.
1: Well, let's take a quick break, pay some bills,
0: Thank you.
1: Let's see if we can get the music working. 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

0: You're listening to Behind the Scenes here on 1340 WJOL, Will County's News Talk and Sports. I'm Donovan. She is Stephanie. She's currently in the car with her mother going to the ER at the VA. Stephanie, are you still with us?
1: Yeah. Uh-huh.
0: So we've been playing a little game called Am I the A-hole? We've established that, yes, I am. We have established that some other people are not. So it looks right now like I'm the biggest one, which, again, totally fine with.
1: When you're following the professor's directions to do 300 words in response, you're not.
0: There you go. See? That's from a teacher. Because for those who missed the last segment, yes, when I am asked to write 300 words in response to something that a student posted, I will use part of those 300 words to then lament the student on their horrible grammar.

0: is always a thing. Their misspellings and their lack of logic in their post. Because I thought that's what you're supposed to do, not, you know, oh, what a good post. Again, oh, what a good post is less than 5 words. I need to, like, fill it out. And so I'm just going to tell them, this is what I think. Because, to me, school is still a place of learning. You're not going to learn unless somebody tells you what you're doing wrong. So to kind of reset, and of course, for those of you who don't know, we got the Am I the A-hole idea from initially Reddit, because there's an entire Reddit thread on people asking if they are A-holes. But you can find all sorts of funny stuff on Reddit as well. Because someone on Reddit asked, what's something you do when you're completely alone that you'd never admit to anyone in real life? And of course, there were some inappropriate answers, but here are some that are safe for the air. One, I hold full-blown debates with myself. Sometimes I even lose the argument and get annoyed at my own logic. It's a problem. Yep, I totally do that. Full concert in the shower with choreography and everything. And no, I'm not just singing, I'm performing. Can't do that. Our shower is not big enough and I have a broken ankle. I do a primal scream. I've never done one of those by, like, completely alone.
1: Please don't.
0: I did kind of do one, like, yesterday with Stephanie when she, you know, got the bug bite on my back. I did one this morning, too, because I woke up with a Charlie horse. To which Stephanie
1: had to respond. Yeah, I thought it was the bug bite, like, getting worse, too, because it was limiting movement in your back, which was part of the issue and why we're waiting for the doctor to call back, too.
0: Someone said bed rot and disassociate completely, which I try not to do, but there have been times where I have, just being completely alone. It's like I'm just gonna lay in bed. Don't even put anything on the phone. I'm just gonna lay down. Have full conversations with my dog. He quote unquote answers me back in a cute puppy voice that I totally don't create for him. All right. I mean, we do have conversations with our animals. We talked about this last night a little bit when someone asked if they were the a-hole for dumping someone who talked cute to their cat. And me and Stephanie decided, like, it depends on what you're saying and how you're saying it. Go ahead, babe.
1: Well, and it also depends if it's all the time. Like, is this the only way you talk to your cat? Or is this, like, kind of like how you and I do, like, every now and then, like... Our cat's being an a-hole, like,
0: let's voice
1: what they're saying or whatever.
0: Or when we're walking by and she's on her tree and she, like, reaches out she basically scratches us. I like to think that it's because she's, like, trying to get our attention. Steph, what is your theory on that?
1: We can always hope, but I don't know. When you see a look in her eyes occasionally, you know it's the other.
0: Yeah.
2: And the claws out?
1: Yeah.
0: And then walk around with no pants on. Yep. I know for a fact you do that, Stephanie.
1: Yep. My house, my rules. I own the house. I can walk around without pants if I want to. Just give me a heads up if you're bringing friends over.
0: Shout obscenities about people I don't like out loud. I've done that before. Usually not about people, more about, like, situations. Like, I'll be driving around and I'll just think about something and I'll yell out about it. And then, but one person didn't want to disclose any of their secrets. They said, good try, Mom. Sure. Stephanie, what's something crazy that you do when you're, like, all alone?
1: I think the walking around pantsless is pretty much my go-to.
0: That's the one for you.
1: But it's also more
2: comfort.
1: It's also more out of comfort. Yeah, I don't have a waistband on my stomach then.
0: Mm-hmm.
1: But between my stomach and just my stomach hurting so much all the time, like, I just, it's a relief to not have waistbands on my stomach.
0: So what's something a little bit more crazy that you do? Like when Aiden's at school and, like, I'm at work.
1: That I have no idea.
0: No?
1: I don't really get too crazy, I don't think.
0: Fair enough. I can't imagine you doing anything, like, too super crazy. A lot of it is, a lot of it is like, taking care of the dogs.
1: I mean, get all my art stuff out, then wait for my pain to hit, and then not be able to do it, and then wait for you to come home and go, oh, why is all this out now? When I had good intentions, it's just my pain has been insufferable this year.
0: Yes, but
1: like I'm trying to take part in self-care and like and try to enjoy some time and everything, and every time I attempt it, it's like my body goes, no, I have other plans. Let's commiserate in misery instead. Yeah.
0: Yeah, but that's also sometimes the point where it's like, okay, well, you just need to find something else to do. Like, I know, like, arts and crafts is something that you like to do, but that's also why,
1: and that's like, I've tried to introduce you to, like, other things.
0: Because...
1: Yeah, except for you introduced me to things, and then it just adds to the things that I like to do, and then I can never decide what to do, and then they're all out, and yeah. It doesn't help that I'm very indecisive.
0: Yes, but more to the point, there are things that I think that, like, you can do that... You don't have to, like, get a lot of stuff out for, like, you know,
1: yeah, but most like of playing those video games. Staring at a screen, and staring at a screen for too long hurts my head.
0: That's fine, but at least you're,
1: Also, I forgot my contacts at home, so I need you to find those. Okay, thanks!
0: I don't know where your contacts would be. Also, remember, I'm going for myself. Like, I don't know if they're just going to let me walk into another room.
1: Probably on the bed or something. I don't know. I tried to look on the couch, but my pain decided to take over.
0: All right, well, I'll try to find them. Like I said, no promises.
1: I mean, if you just put my suitcase in the car, you should be good. I'm pretty sure I have contact in there.
0: If I do what?
1: I didn't grab my suitcase. If you grab my suitcase, I just grabbed my bag, and that was it.
0: All right, well, let's see. Sadly, let's see who you get for when you get to the ER, and that'll dictate on whether or not I bring you anything.
1: That's true.
0: You may be out of there in, like, a couple hours. Which originally was going to be the talk of the show. We were going to talk a little bit about the VA system, the importance of advocating for yourself, and then, you know, now both me and Stephanie have to go into the VA, so we'll have a little bit more in-depth reporting for you next time, a little bit of first-hand, hands-on, all that good stuff. But
1: well, there's still a very big importance of speaking up for yourself, especially at the VA.
0: Especially at the VA. But we'll get into that little teaser for next week. One, hopefully Steph is in the studio, and we're going to have a busy week after that. Because that'll be the week that Aiden graduates. So that should be fun. So, Stephanie, why don't we take another quick break? A little short segment there, and then we will wrap things up so you can head on into the ER.
1: Sounds good.
0: All right. You're listening to Behind the Scenes here on 1340 WJOL, Will County's news, talk, and sports.
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13: 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I'm from the dirty, but that Chico nice. 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

0: Mr. Worldwide, you're listening to Behind the Scenes here on 1340 WJOL, Will County's News Talk and Sports. This is Behind the Scenes. I am Donovan. She is Stephanie. She is on the phone joining us on her way to the VA. Stephanie, about how far are you away from VA now?
1: I want to say 20 minutes, but that's just me guessing.
2: 17, according to MapQuest.
1: Oh, I'm good. 17, according to the GPS.
0: There you go. So, Stephanie, do you want to give everyone a quick rundown as to why you're going to the VA today? Because I know I gave mine. I'm going for a bug bite, but you're going a little bit earlier than I am.
1: Well, a bug bite that literally has filled and hardened pus behind it and has spread to larger than the size of a half dollar. But you gotta give facts, babe. For me, it's been my cycle started last night, not to get too graphic, but with that came, like, beyond controllable back spasms and stomach pain that I cannot get under control, nor can I figure out what it's stemming from. And then just getting sick at least three times last night did not help. It helped me feel a little better, but it did not help the situation in regards to, like, what is going on. And for anyone that is not aware, like, we've also been following my journey towards a potential small intestinal transplant or small intestine rehab of some sort. Maybe potential, but we're still looking into that. I don't know, with the severity of some of these episodes getting worse and worse. But also the speed of the

0: the healthcare administration side of things and everything like that too. But that is why I'm going, and that's why I'm like holding my breath between words, is because the pain is like just everywhere.
1: All right. Well, like I said, hopefully it's a quick trip in and out. I mean, I hope it's a quick trip for me in and out, and they're not like, yeah, that bug bite is horrible. You're going to be staying here for a while. Hopefully it's just a standard bug bite. Here you go.
0: I'm curious, like, what it is, though. I'm assuming spider, but I'm curious what it was.
1: You know, it's funny, when I first felt that pain a couple days ago, I was like, I bet it's a freaking spider bite. I don't know why I thought it would be. It's not like we have spiders in our house. Oh, we have one or two downstairs, which means we have more, of course, but like I've seen them. But
0: we have that one really big moth that you won't get rid of.
1: It's just hanging out, literally. It's fine. But I don't think moths bite. So.
0: It's creepy.
1: Yeah. It's better than a spider. I used to be real, real arachnophobic.
0: Okay, I'll agree to that.
1: I've told you this before, Steph, and I may have said it on air before, but I used to be real, real arachnophobic, and I used to literally throw my old cat Roxy at spiders and, like, yell at her because she would, you know, run away from them as well. So he'd run away from the spiders, and I'd be yelling at her the entire time, like, you're supposed to be protecting me.
0: Maybe because you threw the cat in the first place?
1: Maybe. I'm not so much anymore afraid of the spiders, just through combination of, what do they call it, exposure therapy and some mindfulness.
0: Well, and
1: it's not all BS. Like, therapy does help.
0: Probably helps.
1: What was that?
0: Staying at that equestrian farm for a while probably helps.
1: I was more being deployed and seeing, like, camel spiders. Those things are huge, and they're scary. They look like face huggers. So after seeing those, and then seeing, you know, smaller spiders, it's not so bad. But Stephanie, we have about 5 minutes left. Your final thoughts. Actually, I wish everyone
0: a happy Mother's Day.
1: I have one last little am I the a-hole for you and for everyone else. So
0: that would be good.
1: So last night, Stephanie was literally throwing up, literally curled on the floor in pain. How long were you on the bathroom floor for, babe?
0: I don't know. I think I fell asleep there for a little bit after throwing up.
1: I figured you did, because it took you a while to come to bed. But,
0: yeah, I did, because then all of a sudden I turned on my side and I hit something, and it stirred something, and that hurt so much. I literally yelped. I don't know if you heard that, but because it was pretty loud.
1: Well, I may or may not have.
0: And
1: what? More to the point, what did I do?
0: You slept.
1: I slept.
0: To be fair, I was trying to let you, because, like, the longer I let you sleep, the less agitated you are in the morning to help me get to the VA, so that's also kind of on me. But at the same time, there were times I was like, I really need your help right now.
1: Yep. So what did
0: and
1: I
0: you
1: do?
0: Haven't always been that way. It's also when you're super tired too, though. Like yesterday, you were up at like what 2:30, 3:30. So like, I was also trying to let you catch up on sleep, because that also affects us.
1: And I do appreciate that, because I was what time was it? Where it was like I was going hard and strong, and all of a sudden at 9 o'clock, I'm just like, I need to go to bed, like right now, like.
0: Well, we both were at that point. I was trying to ride the whole I'm still tired bit, I didn't want my pain to have a chance to kick in, and I didn't make it.
1: Like, my second or third wind, I was just like, no, it's done now. And if I don't go to sleep now, I'm going to get a fourth wind, and then I'm just going to be awake. And, like, then I'm not going to be any good to anyone. So, sleep is important. But, yes, I'm the a-hole. I went ahead, turned my noise-canceling headphones on, and just turned back around and went to bed. So, I apologize, Stephanie. I was really tired. That is an excuse. It's not a valid excuse, but I am sorry that, like, as much pain as you were in yesterday, I just kind of rolled over and went back to bed.
0: No, that was close. Okay, I'm going to go, babe, because we're about there. And I love you. Have Mother's Day to everyone out there. And enjoy the warm weather if you can. It's gorgeous out.
1: Do enjoy the weather. Thank you for joining us through all your pain and your travel, Stephanie. And we will see you at the VA later today. All right. Well, still love you.
0: Bye.
1: Yep. We'll talk to you later. That was Stephanie, of course, on her way to the VA. Appreciate that she does make the effort to join the show no matter what condition she is in. Because I know there are some times when I'm like, do you really want to do the show? Like, do you really? I can do it myself if I need to. But she always wants me to call in and have her join in some way. So, you know, greatly appreciated, Stephanie. And as she was saying, greatly appreciated to all the moms out there. It is Mother's Day tomorrow. It is your day. You definitely deserve it. I can't go on enough about how much my mom means to me. Even through the times when she didn't, despite all of those, I still love my mom. She's still the greatest woman I know. And like I said, if you need a really quick gift, head on over to Allied Nursery here in Joliet. You still have about an hour left to sign up for those Ed Sheeran tickets. Go say hi to Hannah B, both me and Stephanie's, instructor at Illinois Media School, and just a great person. She will make you smile no matter what kind of mood you are in. I can almost guarantee that. And, you know, Ed Sheeran tickets. And Allied Nursery is having a great sale, so win-win. And it's about, what is it, like maybe 20 minutes away from the studio, so well within the reach of you getting there. Yeah, Allied Nursery, head on out there. They're there until 12. But again, happy Mother's Day, everybody. We're going to end the show just a little early, but we'd like to thank you all for listening. And as always, God bless America.

0: from the Abree Credit Union Studio. 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
1: From ABC News. I'm Mike Dubusky. Investigators are trying to piece together how a person was able to run out onto a runway at Denver Airport last night, later being struck by a Frontier Airlines jet. ABC's Alex Stone has the latest.
2: Runway 17 left is a remote runway on the far side of the Denver Airport, far from the terminal and far away from any heavily populated roads. The Denver Airport says a person jumped the perimeter fence and was hit 2 minutes later while crossing the runway. The person was immediately killed, and the airport says a person was not believed to have been an employee of the airport. Transportation Secretary Sean Duffy says a person ran out onto that runway.
1: Transportation Secretary also says about a dozen people were hurt on board that plane, with five taken to the hospital. The plane's engine is believed to have caught fire when it hit the person. In less than 24 hours, that Dutch cruise ship at the center of the hantavirus outbreak will arrive in Spain's Canary Islands. Dr. Maria van Kerkhove is the director of the Department of Epidemic and Pandemic Management.
3: The ship will anchor, and that there will be small boats that will take some of the passengers, and it will be done in a very choreographed, coordinated way, in a very protected way. Bring those passengers to shore. There will be a screening that will take place.
1: So far, there are 10 confirmed or suspected cases of the hantavirus, and dozens of people around the world are being monitored for possible exposure. In total, 3 people have died in this outbreak so far, but health officials stress the risk to the general public remains low. The Trump administration is still waiting on a response from Iran on its latest framework for peace negotiations. Yesterday, American forces opened fire on 2 Iranian oil tankers.
4: Iran is calling those strikes a reckless military adventure. The war is now in its 10th week, and President Trump is pushing for progress before he leaves for Beijing in just a few days, early next week.
1: ABC's senior White House correspondent Selena Wang. 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
1: We're learning some new details about that cyber attack on Canvas, an online tool used by thousands of high schools and universities across the country. The hacker group called Shiny Hunters took responsibility for that attack. Caleb Jacob is the CEO of cybersecurity firm Eagle Network Solutions.
7: Hacker groups, as a rule, as a whole, are basically companies like ours. You know, we have team members, we have promotions, we have positions, we have days where we do recruiting, and we have outings and things like that.
1: Shiny Hunters was reportedly demanding a ransom in exchange for not leaking sensitive information. Democrats are voicing their opposition to a new Trump administration proposal, which would allow guns to be mailed through the United States Postal Service. State prosecutors say they want to uphold a century-old federal law that barred the mailing of firearms.
8: 12 attorney generals from around the country saying, look, this is unlawful, and it could get into some issue with state gun laws in these particular states. Now, of course, gun rights groups are saying, look, this is the proper interpretation, and it's long overdue.
1: ABC's Luke Barr, the first student-operated food truck in the state of Georgia, is now open. Gabrielle Thompson is one of the 20 students now working at Rolling Flavors in DeKalb County.
9: I feel like I'm getting direct work experience, selling, marketing, learning how to talk to people, speak clearer, as well as cooking, of course.
1: Profits from the truck go back to schools in the district. I'm Mike Dubusky, ABC News.
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11: When we were five, they asked us what we wanted to be when we grew up. Our answers were things like astronaut, president. But now that we've grown up, they want a serious answer. Well, how about this? Who the hell knows?
12: Now back to the Pete McMurray Show.
13: Graduation season is here, which means two things. Number one, you're proud. Number two, you're broke.
14: I know. Cha-ching, cha-ching.
13: Every year, this is my MO, and it's happening again this year. Every single year, we have this conversation. Two graduations in May, and then I have the follow-up wedding in early June.
14: Yeah.
13: That is
14: great. And especially now, with the economy being wonky, and with entry-level jobs for graduates being so hard to come by, you really feel like you need to make these gifts substantial because they're entering into a tougher market than we did.
13: All right, let's talk about it. How much do you give a graduate of eighth grade or junior high?
14: $50?
13: The short answer is keep it modest. 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Typical ranges, immediate family, grandparents and parents, $50 to $100. Aunts, uncles, close family, friends, $25 to $50. Neighbors, casual invite from $10 to $25 or even a card. Gift cards like Amazon, Target, gaming cards, small combo cards. A thoughtful card to a kid you barely know is enough. Okay? Eighth grade graduation. You're saying, hey, nice job. Now you have to get ready for the real thing. All right. High school. How much do you give a high school graduate, Lisa?
14: I think you bump it up. So the range is 50 to 100.
13: Typical ranges, parents, grandparents, $100 to $300.
14: Yes.
13: That seems like a lot. Three bills?
14: I mean, if you're living in California where the cost of living is crazy, you're probably given three. If you're living in a rural area, you're probably given 25 to 50.
13: Aunts, uncles, close family, $50 to $150 for a high school graduate. Friends, family friends, $40 to $100. I think you can't go to a high school graduation party without giving someone $100.
14: To your friend. I mean, if it's not your best friend's kid, like my best friend's kids, they'll be getting some money. But like an acquaintance's kid? Hell's to the no. $100?
13: How about your neighbor's kid? Just graduated.
14: Are you friends with your neighbor?
13: Well, you see your neighbors every day, and you're friendly. How much?
14: No. You give them a fruit basket.
13: Experts say between $20 and $50.
14: Yeah, or a T-shirt if they're going to college. You give them their college T-shirt.
13: What affects the amount, how close you are with the people, and how big the party is? If it's 10 people, you got to up it a little bit. If it's 40 people.
14: That's not your responsibility.
13: I know, but that's the way I think, man. Okay. Yeah. All right. College graduates this year. How much?
14: This is where it gets dirty.
13: It does. This is tough this year.
14: This is where it gets dirty. I think if you're a family, I think if you're mom and dad, you shouldn't give anything. You paid for college, maybe.
13: Right. Thank you. Yeah.
14: parents, but as an aunt, I'm giving at least 200.
13: All right. Parents, grandparents, $200 to $500, sometimes more depending on the situation. College graduates, aunts, uncles, close family, $100 to $300.
14: Yeah.
13: Okay. So you're giving 200. You're right in that range.
14: I didn't say what I'm giving. I said what I might give.
13: Oh, so you may change your mind depending on how big the party is.
14: I don't need to tell everybody my truth.
13: No one really cares. college graduates for family, friends, $50 to $150. Neighbors. Your neighbor's kid graduates college. You're invited over. How much are you giving your neighbor's
14: $50
13: kid?
14: Amazon gift card.
13: $25 to $75 gift cards are good. You're absolutely right.
14: I mean, come on.
13: All right. Some great alternatives for college graduates. Cash plus something practical like luggage. My grandmother, when each kid graduated in the McMurray family, would get us a suitcase for our college graduation. I thought it was the greatest thing. I never owned my own suitcase until I graduated from college. How much do you give for a June wedding after having multiple graduation parties to attend in May? I Googled this. This came up.
14: I don't
13: up.
14: Think that should affect what you give to a wedding. This, it's not their fault you had to go to graduation parties. Like, what the hell?
13: It's the right answer. Real answer, you don't get a discount, but everyone adjusts a little in real life. Typical wedding gift ranges, close friends, between $150 and $300 per person. I think
14: once again, this is really dependent on where you are in the country. This varies wildly because, like, we live in a major city where weddings are costing 55 to 100 grand easy.
13: Yeah, you have to
14: but
13: give at
14: that's
13: least
14: not the case in most
13: bills.
14: Places.
13: Yes.
14: Yeah. We live in a bizarro world.
13: Friends, between $100 and $200 per person. Casual invites. I don't know what a casual invite to the wedding is, but anywhere from $75 to $150 per person. I don't think you can give less than $150.
14: I do. I think if you are good friends with someone and they know that you are financially hard up and you make the effort to show up to their wedding, you give what you can. You don't go hungry for the rest of the month because they got married.
13: According to Google, after graduation season reality, you had two graduations in May. If you just hit two grad parties, probably $100 to $200 out the door, it's completely normal to stay on the lower end of your usual range when giving to a wedding.
14: So what I'm thinking is, if you're spending $1 to $2 at a graduation party, how much pizza and beer do you need to eat to make up for that?
13: A lot. And drink a lot of beer. You're the so drunk maybe friend that's showing up, sitting in the corner, passed out.
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0: there. I'm Mark Robbins. The NBA playoffs continuing all weekend. Now on Friday night, San Antonio knocked off Minnesota 115-108 in Game 3, and now the Spurs lead the series 2-1. And that's big for head coach Mitch Johnson, but things are nowhere close, he says, to being complete.
1: Yeah, just the competitive response and continuing to get better at execution. I by no stretch want to diminish what they just did on the road in the playoffs, Game 3. That is a first for us because we haven't been in the second round as a team. But these guys have shown that. That doesn't mean they do it every time. That doesn't mean that it's going to get anything but harder. I mean, it does mean that it's going to get nothing but harder. But, you know, they're gonna swing. And I don't worry about them striking out looking. And that's all I ask for.
0: Well, the NBA playoffs continuing later today over on ESPN Radio. Oklahoma City taking on the L.A. Lakers. That'll be Game 3 in that series. OKC up 2-0. 6:30 p.m. Eastern for the coverage on radio with the tip at 8:30 Eastern, also on ABC television. In the NHL playoffs, Carolina looks to sweep the Flyers Game 4 of the series in Philly tonight, in Colorado, trying to go up 3-0 in its series.

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1: Hello and welcome into the show. 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And please subscribe. Let's say hello to Lisa Katara. Mother's Day weekend. What'd you get your mom?
2: Oh, no.
1: Yeah, what'd you get your mama? Uh-huh.
2: Well, nothing yet.
1: What do you mean nothing yet? You better hurry it up. Man.
2: I got a plan.
1: Happy Mother's Day to all the moms. My mother, Betty Ann, is 91 and still a spitfire. Very opinionated as she matures. Happy Mother's Day to your mother, who takes 3 to 5 days to text me back.
2: Sounds about right.
1: Why does it take so long?
2: I don't. Because she's probably nervous that she doesn't want to say the wrong thing.
1: To me? Who cares?
2: Yes.
1: Oh, my
2: you're
1: God.
2: Pete.
1: Your mother has 4 kids, 3 girls and a boy. Is your brother Adam the favorite?
2: No.
1: Who's the favorite?
2: I mean, he's one of the favorites.
1: Who? Robin.
2: Robin's the favorite. Shh, don't tell.
1: Why?
2: I mean, I don't think it's a secret.
1: Why? Why is she the favorite?
2: Firstborn.
1: Oh, jeez. That's my sister.
2: We were those kids in the 80s who, like, the bangs started back at the middle of our skull, and we all had bright blonde hair, like Precious Moments dolls. Bright blonde hair, big blue eyes,
1: yep.
2: Huge bangs. Mm-hmm. I mean, it was comical how much we look like those stupid figurines.
1: Oh, my gosh. Wow. I've never seen the sisters together. I've seen pictures of you and one sister. I don't think I've seen.
2: Well, we all look kind of like this. Like, when you see us together,
1: she's
2: you're
1: pointing
2: like,
1: to herself,
2: yeah,
1: folks.
2: They're related.
1: Yeah, you can tell. Well, look at my brothers. You've seen half of my brothers. We all look alike. It's.
2: Yeah, but isn't it funny how some families, though, like one kid to the next looks so different?
1: That's my wife's family. They look nothing alike.
2: Yeah, it's just genes are so interesting.
1: My mother's favorite, it rotates. My sister, the sister, Beth, sister Beth in the family, is probably the favorite. But my sister Mary, my sister Di, the two oldest sisters. It's always a sister.
2: And it's always
1: it's
2: the oldest.
1: It's women, yes, the oldest. Jeez, man.
2: But do you think, as a parent, well, you only have one, so we know who your favorite is.
1: Right.
2: Your son is your favorite.
1: Yes.
2: But, like, do you think that when there's multiple kids, the parent tends to go towards the one who's the most like them or the most not like them?
1: Like them. Yeah, because I am not like my mother. I am in a certain way where she's got to be around people. She gets her energy from people. It makes her happy. That's about the only thing. Coming up on today's show, Michael Chiklis starred as Lieutenant Vic Mackey on The Shield. You remember The Shield on FX.
2: I love
1: that show. I was on the strike team. I'm going to bring that up with Michael. He played the commish. How about Ben Grimm, The Thing, and The Fantastic Four? Michael will join us. Michael Chiklis will join us on today's show. Also, Eve Plum. Jan Brady from The Brady Bunch. Eve has a new book out, and she will join us today.
2: Okay, so here's a random question.
1: Yes.
2: How old is Eve Plum?
1: I don't know.
2: Because, like, in my mind, I was a kid watching her on TV in the 80s.
1: Right.
2: But she filmed the show in the 70s?
1: It ended in 1974. So 52 years ago, and here we are today still talking about the Brady Bunch. So she was probably, I don't even know, 15 maybe when it ended?
2: I don't know.
1: So was she 70? She's got to be 70? Something like that? Who was your favorite television mom? Was it Mrs. Brady, Carol Brady? Mother's Day weekend?
2: Eve Plum, 68.
1: 68. Still looks great.
2: You know who the favorite TV mom was? Meredith Baxter on Family Ties.
1: Oh, my gosh. I had an enormous crush on her.
2: How could you not just love her?
1: The top five television mothers. At number 5, Happy Days, Marion Ross is Marion Cunningham.
2: Oh,
1: yeah, Mrs.
2: Okay,
1: C.
2: I can see that.
1: Yeah. Yes, she was so nice. She called Fonzie Arthur. Yeah, we all love Mrs. C. At number 4, Estelle Getty as Sophia on The Golden Girls.
2: That doesn't count as a mother.
1: Are you sure?
2: I get it, but no.
1: She was Dorothy's mother on The Golden Girls.
2: I know,
1: to remind
2: but that's not
1: everyone.
2: The vibe I'm going
1: Are
2: for
1: you
2: right
1: sure?
2: now.
1: Number
2: adult
1: 3.
2: Mother, adult child.
1: Number 3, according to experts, best TV mom, Gilmore Girls, Lauren Graham as Lorelai Gilmore.
2: She was an awful mom. mother? Has anybody actually watched the show? Those two were insane.
1: I've never seen Gilmore Girls. Is that Blake Lively in that show? Is that Gilmore Girls?
2: No.
1: Oh, okay.
2: That was...
1: What was Gilmore Girls?
2: Gossip Girl.
1: Gossip Girl, Gilmore Girl.
2: Gilmore Girls was yes. like a single mother and a daughter, an idyllic small town in the Northeast.
1: Lorelai shares a unique bond with her daughter, and her down-to-earth banter with Rory makes her one of the coolest and funniest moms on television, according to experts. Lisa?
2: She was an awful daughter, I'll tell you that.
1: Was she?
2: Lorelai was so mean to her own mother.
1: All right. Number two of Felicia Rashad is Claire Huxtable on The Cosby Show.
2: Oh, she really was lovable because she was strong.
1: Yep. She was an attorney.
2: She had an amazing career.
1: Yep. Uh-huh. Mother
2: Stylish.
1: Mother to five, married to a doctor, and she kept it all together.
2: She kept it all together.
1: Yes. And the number one mom on television. Florence Henderson as Carol Brady on The Brady Bunch. Yes.
2: No.
1: Yeah. 1,000%. 1,000%.
2: What about the mom from Malcolm in the Middle?
1: I'm going to say Carol Brady with the mullet. Carol Brady. Yeah.
2: No.
1: Remember, three of her kids were adopted. We forget about that.
2: No, I don't forget about that.
1: Some people do, man. She had that beautiful smile, the groovy wardrobe. Lisa, Mama Brady, man. Yeah.
2: No.
1: Do you eat the same thing for breakfast?
2: Peg Bundy? No, this list is making me so mad.
1: She was a horrible mom.
2: She was amazing.
1: Do you eat the same thing for breakfast every single day?
2: Pretty much.
1: Yeah, those day-old oats. What do you call them? What is that?
2: No. You got to have your Greek yogurt because you got to get your 17 grams of protein in.
1: Oh, boy.
2: Throw in some blueberries. Throw in a tiny bit of granola, not too much.
1: What is that, day-old oat thing you call
2: overnight oats.
1: Overnight oats. Yeah, I don't even know what that is.
2: Put chia seeds in there.
1: I don't know. I wouldn't even know where to buy those at the grocery store. There's a new breakfast trend, Lisa. Americans are reaching instead for something warm and savory instead of pouring cereal or flipping pancakes. Some people are starting their day with soup.
2: Okay.
1: The goal is to opt for a balanced protein-packed meal instead of one high in sugar and refined carbohydrates, which can lead to quick energy spikes followed by crashes. We've talked about that. The idea of soup for breakfast popped up on TikTok earlier this year, calling this an ancient remedy that's been used across cultures for centuries.
2: Yeah, I was going to say, this is very normal in many parts of the world.
1: It's a great way to fight inflammation, especially that morning inflammation right away, and it hydrates you way better than water. Who knew?
2: Yeah.
1: Soup for breakfast. Yeah. According to a new survey, what's the one word that describes 2026 so far? That is not actually a word.
2: Expensive.
1: America's word of the year for 2026 is stressful.
2: Yeah.
1: Yeah. And a third are currently going through some type of crisis as we speak.
2: Yep.
1: Everybody's got something. The survey of Americans found the top word used to describe 2026, stressful at number one. At number two, challenging. Yeah. But isn't that every single year?
2: I feel like it's worse this year. And I feel like it's because a lot of the things that directly affect our lives are out of our control.
1: Like gas.
2: I can't control gas prices.
1: $5 a gallon.
2: That they cut SNAP benefits to a lot of people. I can't control that, you know, we can't get healthcare at a reasonable price.
1: Listen to this. In the study, respondents said they've already experienced an average of 2 plot twists this year or unexpected life changes that threw their roadmap out the window for 2026. That's terrible.
2: Unexpected baby, family illness, lose a job. So many people have lost jobs this year.
1: Digging deeper to uncover the why behind American spike in anxiety, in the survey, 1 in 3 said they're experiencing a huge crisis, with younger Americans being significantly more likely to report going through an identity dilemma than older adults.
2: Mm-hmm.
1: Yeah, I get that. Yeah. Millennials reported a lack of control over their problems as the main motivator for their crisis.
2: That's what I'm saying.
1: What do they say? Control what you can control lowers the stress in your life. But if you feel like your life's out of control, what do you do?
2: I don't know. Yeah. There's no good answers right now. What are you supposed to do?
1: Financial stress proved to be the biggest factor for all generations. It always goes back to money. It does. Yeah. Baby boomers said they're spiraling and experiencing an existential predicament. I wonder what that is. What's going
2: on
1: with the baby boomers?
2: Existential predicament? I should get out of Congress or stay until I'm on my breathing machine?
1: Maybe. But money is always a huge factor. So the word of the year so far is stressful. Stressful. All right, quick break. Let's end on a high note.
2: Oh, Lord.
1: Oh, Lord. Eve Plum on the way. We'll talk Brady Bunch. That makes everybody happy.
2: Sure.
1: Yes.
2: Yeah, that'll solve my problems.
1: More of the show on the way.
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1: From ABC News, I'm Mike Dubusky. We're now hearing from one of the passengers aboard that Frontier Airlines flight that struck and killed a person who ran onto the runway last night at Denver Airport. Chloe Coons was traveling with her baby.
2: There was just like a crash. It felt like, you know, getting in a big giant fender bender. And then there was like smoke.
1: More from ABC's Jim Ryan.
3: Frontier Flight 4345 bound for Los Angeles was well into its takeoff roll when a frantic call came from the cockpit.
4: Tower, Frontier,
3: The plane had not yet left the ground.
4: We're stopping on the runway. We just hit somebody. We have an engine fire.
3: The audio from ATC.com, the unidentified person was sucked into one of the plane's two engines and killed instantly. The crew of the Airbus jetliner deployed the slides. All 231 people were evacuated. Jim Ryan, ABC News.
1: Preliminary reports say 12 people were injured on board that plane. Five were taken to the hospital. The CDC is now alerting doctors and health departments across the country to be on the lookout for potential hantavirus cases tied to that outbreak on a Dutch cruise ship. That vessel now en route to Spain's Canary Islands, where health officials are standing by. ABC's Maggie Rulli is there.
5: Now, the ship won't even be allowed to dock here. Instead, we expect it to anchor somewhere in the water. There are very small groups of passengers here to the port dressed in hazmat suits before boarding military-guarded buses and being taken to the airport.
1: The 17 Americans aboard will be flown to the quarantine unit in Omaha, Nebraska for evaluation. After that, passengers can opt to go home and watch for any potential symptoms for 42 days. To the war in Iran now.
6: The U.S. is still waiting for Iran's answer on those peace talks. The president has said a response was supposed to come last night, but as of now, nothing. And Iran's foreign ministry is now saying they're not bound by America's deadlines.
1: ABC's senior White House correspondent Selena Wang. 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
1: Western states could be hit with record high temperatures this weekend. Eddie Zamora is a Red Cross volunteer in Central California.
9: People that work in agriculture, for instance, that work outdoors, athletes, students that are outside, and also older adults. Those are people that we can definitely check in on.
1: The Red Cross recommends limiting time outdoors and drinking a cup of water every 20 minutes to stay hydrated. A new year-long trial is now underway at the Port Authority of New York and New Jersey using drones to deliver certain items over the East River. James Greenway is a remote pilot with Sky Sports Drone Services, which is helping to run the trial.
10: So as of right now, we're only doing simulated cargo, which means we're only carrying water bottles and blank pieces of paper to simulate documents. In the future, our vendors will supply us with packages to deliver.
1: The eventual goal is to create a faster way to shuttle small packages like medical devices between Manhattan and Brooklyn. The World Cup kicks off next month, and now organizers have announced Katy Perry will perform in Englewood, California, ahead of the initial matches in the United States. Alanis Morissette, Future, Michael Bublé will also be a part of the opening ceremonies. In total, 48 countries will be participating in this year's expanded World Cup, which takes place across 16 cities in the U.S., Mexico, and Canada. I'm Mike Dubusky, ABC News.
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13: Dinner's about ready.
14: I'm not hungry.
15: Hey, what's the problem? Well, let's talk about it.
14: Nobody understands.
13: Oh, I think we do, Gina.
16: Eve Plum played Jan Brady for 5 years, 52 years ago, and she can't shake it because we won't let her. Her new book is entitled Happiness Included, Jan Brady and Beyond. Let's welcome in Eve Plum. Eve, how are you?
17: I'm doing great. How are you?
16: It's so funny when you say that out loud. You played a character 52 years ago, and we still love you to this day. It's crazy.
17: Well, thank you. I'm glad you do.
16: After all these years, people still love you as Jan Brady.
17: Right.
16: Yeah.
18: Because we grew up with her, Pete.
17: Duh. Right.
16: I met Chris Knight, I want to say about 15 years ago. He married a woman from Chicago, and he used to come on our show all the time. Then he got divorced. Then he married another woman from Chicago, Kara, who we love. And I was texting with Chris over the weekend. What can you tell me about Eve? And he said, you and your husband, Ken, are great friends with Chris and his wife, and you Zoom every other week.
17: Yes, we do. Yeah, we have Zoom cocktails. It's great. It's great to get together and catch up, you know, get to see his cute dog. That's great.
16: He said the HGTV, A Very Brady Renovation, brought everybody. By the way, that show, the HGTV Brady Renovation, was bigger than big. I want to say it was the biggest ratings on HGTV. Am I right on that?
17: Yes, it was. Okay. Yes, it was. And, we put him on the map.
16: He said it brought you all back together again as close as ever.
17: Absolutely. And the production was just really well done. And the way that they were doing it was amazing. I don't know how they did it. There were no blueprints from the set, so they just guesstimated. But it was down to the square inch. It really made you feel like you were on the set.
16: God.

0: That would have melted my brain, I think.
1: It does. It's very strange. I would forget that I wasn't on the set when I was there.
2: I mean, how old were you when you did Brady Bunch?
1: I was from 10 to 15.
2: 10 to 15. Jeez, man. Mm-hmm. Wow, I can barely remember when I was 10 years old.
0: And your voice sounds the same. It's kind of freaking me out. Like, I'm feeling like I'm back in my living room as a kid watching TV right now.
1: Well, that's good.
0: You took care of your chops.
1: Gotta protect the instrument.
2: Well, tell us about the title of the book, Happiness Included, Jan Brady and Beyond.
1: It's comes from our Plum Goods line. When we developed Plum Goods, the people that were helping us said, so finish this sentence. Plum Goods exists, and I said, put a smile on your face. And that became Plum Goods, Happiness Included. And then we decided to do coffee, so it's Happiness Included Coffee. But it's just a... It's just a really interesting phrase to me, and that's how I ended up using it for the book.
2: Tell us about Plum Line. What is Plum Line?
1: Plum Goods is Plum Goods. The company that my husband and I have been developing. Years ago, I thought, oh, I'd like to have a store, like a gift store. Mm-hmm. And then I discovered that you can put your own designs on products. So we design the products. We design, make the designs on the computer. Ourselves and choose the colors, and it's really fun. And then we use Shopify, and you can, you know, create a product in one day and have it sent out and get it in a week.
0: Oh, cool.
1: It's really fun. And we've done a couple of things that are like the book cover, the Happiness Included book cover. We've got a phone case and a tote. We just love to play with these things and have them online for people to get. And It's our little cottage industry.
2: Well, the book is called Happiness Included, Jan Brady and Beyond. Eve Plum is our guest. Now, looking back, what do you appreciate now about the Brady Bunch that you didn't embrace in the past?
1: Well, it's hard to be a child actor and have any sort of real sense of the world or what's going on in regards to the work you're doing. So I didn't know how popular it was, really. I did some fan magazines, you know, later teen years and stuff, but I don't think others also appreciated how popular it was at the time.
2: Right. I mean, I would get home from school and it was on every day, so I grew up with you.
1: Right, yeah. There seemed to be two or three different iterations. There were the people that watched it originally, there are people who watched it after school, and then there's even another, then their children are now watching it. You know, they're the DVDs. It's very available.
2: Your run on 60s and 70s television is unmatched. Can I name a few of these shows?
0: So many shows.
2: The Big Valley, Lassie, Family Affair, It Takes a Thief. You were on Gunsmoke?
1: You know, I keep seeing that credit, and I can't remember what it was. I've never seen the episode, because I do remember it just, I mean, it was like the Western of the week back then. It was so much fun. But I don't know what that part was. It's listed. I would love to see it sometime. I don't know which it was. I remember the others very well.
2: Do you remember Mannix when you were on Mannix?
1: That's another one. I'm like, I was on Mannix. Wasn't that my sister that was on Mannix?
2: My father.
1: Again,
2: loved
1: I'd have
2: that
1: to see
2: show.
1: The episode. Literally would have to see the episode.
2: Fantasy Island?
1: Fantasy Island, I did, what, three of those, I think.
2: Oh, wow. Yeah. Okay. And you and I have something in common. We were both on Love Boats. You were on the first one. I was on the next wave with Robert Urich as the captain.
1: Oh, yeah. I did three of those, too.
2: Yeah.
1: They were great. They were great because they would just call up and be like, you want to work next week? And okay.
2: Did you have to sign a non-disclosure where it wasn't really a boat? I couldn't talk about it for 5 years. They're like, you can't tell people you're not on a boat. I'm like, okay, it doesn't matter. Not a big deal.
1: Really?
2: Yeah.
1: I don't remember them ever saying that to me.
2: Oh, wow. That was the first thing they made me sign. Eve, just a pleasure talking to you.
1: You too. Thank you so much.
2: The book is called Happiness Included, which I'm going to steal that line forever, Jan Brady and Beyond. So nice to talk to you, Eve. Thank you.
1: Thank you for having me.
3: Oh, that's wonderful, Jan. What's his name? His name is George. George Glass.
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4: Did you know about 1 in 3 people with plaque psoriasis may also develop psoriatic arthritis, which causes joint pain, stiffness, and swelling? Does this sound like you? 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Imagine being a million miles away. Explore what's possible. 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
6: 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Jason Smith and Mike Harmon are dropping knowledge like this.
8: These guys are sick, man.
9: Big NFL story, something we told you for a while. But it looks like Aaron Rodgers is returning to the Steelers for this season.
10: No!
9: According to sources earlier, talking to the Steelers, return seems imminent. He's going to visit. I'm sure they're going to figure out a contract situation for him. As we heard the last couple of days, the Steelers have said, hey, listen, it's going to happen. We're going to get it done. We're going to have something sooner rather than later, blah, blah, blah. Look, we told you all the way through. Rodgers coming back. He's not going to go start out somewhere else. Going to have one more year with Mike McCarthy. Going to make Mike McCarthy wait and beg for him to come back. He's going to go through the entire draft so they don't draft a quarterback that's going to come and potentially play instead of him this year. They went developmental for the quarterback with Drew Aller, and everything is fine. So he's going to come back. But just think about this for Aaron Rodgers, okay? Just to take Aaron Rodgers and put him in the proper perspective of where he is now as far as pantheon of quarterbacks. Going to the Jets, right? Aaron Rodgers owned the offseason and the regular season. Comes in, it's a huge story. The Jets sign him. He gets hurt. He comes back. The Jets stink. He has an okay last part of the year. Is he going to keep playing? He decides to keep playing. Goes back to the Steelers last year. Okay, what's he going to do? He's going to decide to keep playing or not. Goes back to the Steelers this year. Aaron Rodgers is the New York Jets of quarterbacks because we spend way more time and attention on them in the offseason than we do in the regular season when their play is not quite up to snuff, right? Because Aaron Rodgers had a fine year last year. Still, at best, what is he? Is he barely in the top?
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7: Good.

0: song will play at my wedding in a few weeks.
1: Oh, will it?
0: That's fun. It's not our first song, but it is a part of our wedding day.
1: Great song.
0: Because it's literally one of our favorite songs. I'm Cara Vitale. That's Tracy Sandler. This is Tears for Fears. Thanks to Christopher Fett for the new age. I told you I would be a new wave person if I was an adult in the 80s. This is proof. Ugh, I don't even want to talk. I just want to listen to
1: You know what? I'm going to let you listen to the music and to this. If you missed any of today's show, you'll want to catch the podcast.